You know, where people play games with the night. God, it was too hot to sleep. I followed the sound of a jukebox coming from up the levee. All of a sudden, I could hear somebody whistling from right behind me.

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1: From the National Newsroom of the Canadian Press, I'm John Kennedy. A company to build Canada's next submarine fleet will soon be selected in a contract worth tens of billions of dollars. South Korea's Hanwha and Germany's TKMS have spent 2 years vying for the project with different strategies and promises. Most experts say the contest appears to be a dead heat, and no one really knows which will win, as Ottawa is keeping it tightly under wraps. The government is expected to declare its preferred bidder in the coming days, ahead of July's NATO summit. Canada's men's national team center back Derek Cornelius used to be able to walk down Canadian streets without being recognized. Not anymore. He says Canada's run at this summer's FIFA World Cup has shown a bright new light on many of the national squad's players, and that support is helping to fuel their success at the games.
2: I think for a lot of the guys, you know, maybe when we're playing in our European teams, that when you go out on the street, you can maybe get recognized and ask for pictures and autographs, but not so much in Canada. But honestly, the last 2 weeks, you know, we go out of the hotel and it's

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How far off, I sat and wondered. 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Ain't it funny how the night moves when you just don't seem to have as much to lose. 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
1: From the National Newsroom of the Canadian Press, I'm David Augustine. Canada is soon expected to choose a company to build up to 12 new submarines in a deal worth tens of billions of dollars. The competition is between Hanwha Oceans of South Korea and TKMS of Germany. The race has been marked by unusual public campaigning, including a nationwide advertising push by Hanwha, while TKMS has highlighted its long history supplying conventional submarines to NATO allies. The submarine purchase is expected to become the largest defense procurement in Canadian history and forms a major part of the country's future naval strategy. Iran responding to threats made by President Trump. In an interview with Fox News on Sunday, Trump warned that Iranian officials, quote, won't even make it back to your expletive country. Amid claims, Iran had closed the Strait of Hormuz as nuclear negotiations got underway in Switzerland. In a social media post, Iran's chief negotiator said Iran's armed forces are ready to respond.
2: Negotiations between the U.S. and Iran are now facing a new test after President Trump sharply warned Iran against shutting down one of the world's most critical shipping lanes. Earlier in the day, Vice President Vance striking a more optimistic tone, saying great progress was being made.
3: What the president has asked us to do is turn over a new leaf to transform our relationship with the people of Iran.
2: But the talks are now being complicated by Israel's continuing attacks against Iranian-backed Hezbollah in Lebanon.
1: That was ABC's Allison Kosick reporting. High oil and gasoline prices are expected to push inflation higher when StatsCan reports its consumer price index for May today.
4: The devil will be in the details as economists look for any signs that the cost at the gas pump is causing inflation to heat up elsewhere.

0: degrees Fahrenheit or 37 degrees Celsius on Sunday. For tourist Zuzu Hobbs, it was time to take the plunge.
1: Is there anywhere to swim and cool off? And they said, my friend who lives here said there's no way she's going to be swimming in here because it's so dirty, but it's hot. I'm going to risk it.
0: Meanwhile, France has restricted public alcohol consumption and canceled some outdoor sports events to cope. About a third of France was under the National Weather Service's heat red alert on Sunday. Spain, Italy, Germany, and the UK are also experiencing unusually high temps at the start of the summer. This is the Canadian Press. In sports, the Ottawa Senators have lost their captain, leader in countless categories, and face of the franchise. Brady Tkachuk has been traded to the Florida Panthers, where he'll join forces with his older brother, Matthew. Brady Tkachuk spent 8 years in the nation's capital. Ottawa will receive 4 draft picks from the Panthers, including Florida's first round, 9th overall pick this year. Nika Ogunwumike had 24 points, including a buzzer-beating 3. Ray Burrell had 19 points and 4 assists, and the Los Angeles Sparks snapped the 2-game losing skid by squeaking past the visiting New York Liberty 98-97 in WNBA play on Sunday. And Serena Williams will play singles at Wimbledon after accepting a wildcard invitation. The All England Club made the announcement 8 days before the grass court Grand Slam starts, and it means the 44-year-old Williams will play both singles and doubles at Wimbledon after already accepting a wildcard for the doubles competition with older sister Venus. From the Canadian Press, I'm David Augustine.
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2: Good morning, it's 5:30. I'm Tim Durkin with your CJBQ News Update. Cloudy today, a chance of showers, some morning fog patches, and 20. Here's what's making news this hour. Belleville Council will decide whether or not to move ahead with necessary repairs to the upper bridge downtown, linking Front and Moira Street. Staff's recommending an extra $425,000 be added to the project and that council accept the low bid from Niagara Region Urban Link Civil for $4.5 million. The extra money would come from a federal government grant. The bridge is almost a century old, the last major upgrade 34 years ago. Police are asking for the public's help in locating a 31-year-old man reported missing over the weekend in Northumberland County. Troy Clark last seen Friday night in the Murray Marsh area of Brighton. Described as white, male, 6'1", with blue eyes and a short beard, last spotted wearing a white t-shirt and blue jeans. Canada and Australia have reached an agreement allowing Canada to purchase key components for its new Arctic over-the-horizon radar system from BAE Systems Australia. The project, part of a more than $6 billion investment to strengthen Canada's ability to detect, track air and maritime threats in the north. The radar network will include sites in southern Ontario, including the Kawartha Lakes area, and is expected to begin operating in 2029 with full capability planned for 2043. A Canadian man has been arrested and charged in the U.S. following a child sex sting operation. The Attorney General's office alleges the 44-year-old from Ottawa texted with an undercover officer about engaging in sexual acts with a minor and shared child sexual abuse material. They say the man was arrested by the FBI last week at the Nashville International Airport. Police in southern Ontario say the driver of an SUV involved in a crash that killed five young siblings has died in hospital from his injuries. The Brampton man, the lone person in the SUV when it collided northwest of Kitchener last week with a passenger van carrying 10 people around Elmira. The OPP say the 42-year-old died in hospital Friday. Iran's responding to threats made by President Trump. In an interview with Fox News Sunday, Trump warned Iranian officials amid claims Iran had closed the Strait of Hormuz as nuclear negotiations got underway in Switzerland.
3: Negotiations between the U.S. and Iran are now facing a new test after President Trump sharply warned Iran against shutting down one of the world's most critical shipping lanes. Earlier in the day, Vice President Vance striking a more optimistic tone, saying great progress was being made.
4: What the president has asked us to do is turn over a new leaf to transform our relationship with the people of Iran.
3: But the talks are now being complicated by Israel's continuing attacks against Iranian-backed Hezbollah in Lebanon.
2: That was the ABC's Allison Kosick. Some students are helping restore the Atlantic salmon population in Lake Ontario. A grade 6 class at Sunderland Public School in Brock took care of dozens of salmon eggs over 5 months, nurturing them from incubation through hatching. Each year, salmon eggs are placed in the care of more than 80 classrooms province-wide as part of the Ontario Federation of Angler and Hunters Foundation Lake Ontario Atlantic Salmon Restoration Program. That's the news. In sports, a blockbuster trade in the National Hockey League. Ottawa Senators captain Brady Tkachuk has been traded to the Florida Panthers in exchange for 3 first-round picks and a second. At the FIFA World Cup today, Argentina plays Austria at 1 p.m. It's France and Iraq at 5. Norway, Senegal go at 8 p.m. And Algeria and Jordan at 11. Winners yesterday were Egypt and Spain. Belgium and Iran, along with Cabo Verde and Uruguay, both tied. The Blue Jays host the Houston Astros tonight to start 10 straight at home. Their game yesterday in Chicago postponed. At the U.S. Open, Wyndham Clark, the winner, a one-stroke victory over Sam Burns. At the Meyer LPGA Classic, Miyu Yamashita, the winner. Corey Heim took the checkered flag at the NASCAR Naval Base Coronado. In the WNBA, the Toronto Tempo at Atlanta at 7:30. Cloudy, chance of showers, morning fog patches and 20. Tonight, partly cloudy, chance of showers, fog patches, the low 13. Tomorrow, sun and cloud, 25. Wednesday, sunny, 24. Thursday, sun and cloud, a chance of showers and 22. Right now, it's 13. Get the latest news anytime at QuinnyNews.com. 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
5: And welcome. It is 5:38 and it is a Monday morning and into the first full day of summer. And hope you enjoyed yesterday. Had a little bit of rain in there, but they got a little sunshine in the morning and Dad's Day and all. Hope the dads had a good one. For today, cloudy with some showers expected and morning fog patches, it says here in some areas. And 20 is your high. So a little on the coolish side compared to what we've had lately. We have 13 degrees right now with Nick Lowe on CJBQ. Cruel to be kind.

0: Oh, it's summertime, traveling down that red dirt road with one from Brooks and Dunn, also Terry Jackson, Nick Lowe to get us started this morning, 11 away from 6 and the news. And yeah, hope you had a good day yesterday on a couple of fronts. Of course, it was officially the first day of summer and Dad's Day. Hope all the dads and granddads and everybody had a good day celebrating. Well, with the weather, we have to start the work week, and I guess, hey, it's the final week of for the kids in school. As far as that goes, they get out on Thursday, but for this final week of school there, starting it off on a Monday, cloudy, chance of showers, morning fog patches in some areas, and 20 the high. We have partly cloudy, chance of showers tonight. 13 is your overnight low. Little warmer tomorrow under a sun-cloud mixture for Tuesday, and 25 the expected high. Right now, it is 13 degrees at CJBQ. Well, if you're an Ottawa Sens fan, a little seismic activity to wake you up this morning. Yeah, blockbuster trade. Captain Brady Tkachuk is moving on to the Florida Panthers to play with brother Matthew. And yeah, the Sens getting four draft picks in return, getting a number 9 and 25 overall in this week's draft, actually. Yeah, that's starting Friday in Buffalo. So they got two 2026 picks, as well as a top 10 protected first-round pick in 29 and a second-round pick for 2027. So again, Brady Tkachuk moving on, and he'll be playing next season with the Florida Panthers.
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Getting down to the heart of the matter, Don Henley. A couple away from the news at 6. It's called Give It Away, Paul Brandt on CJBQ.

0: Good morning. It's 6 o'clock. I'm Tim Durkin with your CJBQ News Update. A chance of showers and morning fog patches today. The daytime high, 20. 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
0: A collision in Prince Edward County last night shut down a portion of Highway 62 for several hours. Police have not released any details. They did report on social media last night that Highway 62 was fully closed between County Road 14 and Jericho Road following a collision. The road reopening around 1:30 this morning. We expect more details today. A missing man report over the weekend in Northumberland County, 31-year-old Troy Clark, last seen Friday. He's described as white, 6'1", with a short beard, blue eyes, possibly wearing a white t-shirt and blue jeans. He was last spotted Friday evening around the Murray Marsh area of Brighton. A photo at QuinnyNews.com. The local media's scene changing once again. This Thursday will be the last day people in the wider Quinny region will be seeing the Community Press weekly newspaper. Owner Post Media will cease all Eastern Ontario print weeklies that date. The Community Press will continue to be published online. It began in different forms in different communities, including Stirling and Campbellford, back in the 1970s. Post Media says its decision will affect about 50 full-time and 200 part-time jobs connected to its flyer distribution network. Unforeseen and serious problems have added considerable cost to the Wellington trunk main and sanitary pumping station projects. Here's John Spitters.
3: Tuesday.

0: could vote itself a pay raise tomorrow. Here's Alana Cameron.
1: Council had asked for a consultant's report on how its current remuneration compares to other municipalities. A comparison of 19 similar municipalities showed council's pay rate as being in the middle of the pack. However, the county is a single-tier municipality, and when compared with others in that category, mayor and council's remuneration is very low. The report provides council with several options, including keeping things as they are. Alana Cameron, Quinty News.
0: Statistics Canada is set to release May inflation details today. Economists expect the annual inflation rate to rise to 3%, up from April, largely due to higher gasoline prices. TD Bank economist Andrew Hensick says the key question is whether rising fuel costs are also driving up prices across the broader economy. The Bank of Canada has said there's still limited evidence that higher energy prices are causing widespread inflation in other goods and services. Unifor entering contract talks today with the Ford Motor Company, the first of the three Detroit automakers to begin bargaining this year, the current agreement set to expire in September. The talks come as the auto industry faces pressure from U.S. tariffs and increased competition from Chinese electric vehicles coming into Canada. Unifor says job security will be a major focus, with Canada's auto manufacturing sector having lost nearly 6,500 jobs since February of 2025. Negotiations with Stellantis and GM expected to follow once a deal with Ford is reached. That's the news. Cloudy, chance of showers, morning fog patches and 20. Tonight, partly cloudy, chance of showers, fog patches, the low 13. Tomorrow, sun and cloud, 25. Wednesday, sunny, 24. Thursday, sun and cloud, a chance of showers and 22. Right now, it's 13. 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
3: Good morning. It's a clear drive on Belleville and Trenton Streets. I'm not seeing any issues on the 401 in both directions. Highway 62, we have no construction-related delays yet. Highway 37 is also in good shape, and we're doing well with Highway 49 in both directions. Looking for a little excitement? Route the Ottawa River with Wilderness Tours. 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With the latest traffic, I'm Antonia Altabonte.
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6: Long rear shot, bounces back in front, on the line, Kachuk scores! Brady Kachuk taps it home! Ottawa's got the lead, 11 seconds to go!
0: What a massive trade, and one that I think surprised a lot of people. Brady Kachuk is now a Florida Panther, joining his brother Matthew. Ottawa sent him to Miami, three first-rounders, including number 9 coming up this weekend. At the FIFA World Cup today, there's four games. They start at 1 o'clock, Argentina versus Austria. It's France and Iraq at 5. Norway plays Senegal at 8 p.m., Jordan meeting Algeria at 11. Yesterday, Spain and Egypt were both winners. Cabo Verde and Uruguay tied at 2. It was scoreless between Iran and Belgium. Canada's men's national team players say

0: Canada's run at the Summer FIFA World Cup, fueled by unbelievable support. Ahead of yesterday's training, center back Derek Cornelius says it's a nice feeling to experience at home.
1: We really want to make football a sport for Canadians, you know, and that's across from side to side, from coast to coast. Wherever we've gone, especially these last few weeks, you know, we've had tremendous support. You see a country's finally excited about their Canadian men's national team, and that's part of the reason why we put on that jersey, you know, to inspire the next generation and hopefully to make all Canadians proud.
0: Canada will meet Switzerland in Vancouver on Wednesday.
2: Corey Heim is leading at Naval Base Coronado.
3: You talked about the difference in positions. Corey Heim, this is his 13th start.
0: He is a youngster, but he was the winner at NASCAR's Naval Base Coronado. He took the checkered flag. No F1 action yesterday. The Toronto Blue Jays, they're opening 10 straight at home tonight. They get a visit from the Houston Astros. First pitch is set for 7:07. Sunday's game in Chicago postponed until August. At the U.S. Open, Wyndham Clark, the winner with a one-stroke victory over Sam Burns. At the Meyer LPGA Classic, it was a playoff. Miyu Yamashita would beat Lonnie Wadd in a playoff. In the WNBA, the Toronto Temple visit the Atlanta Dream tonight. Changes are coming to the ice as Quinty AAA welcoming a new face to the leadership team. Jacob Panetta has been appointed the new executive director for the Quinty Region Minor Hockey Association. He's also currently serving as head coach of the Wellington Dukes. This weekend's announcement notes his background in operations, serving to drive player development forward. The annual Belleville High School Athlete of the Year ceremony taking place tonight, 6:30 at the Quinty Sports and Wellness Center, the presentation honoring top local student athletes. It's going on upstairs beside the Belleville Sports Hall of Fame. It took him 7,000 rounds of golf, but Steve Carr finally did it. The 58-year member of Bay of Quinty Golf and Country Club got his first ever hole-in-one yesterday. He did it on the South Course using a hybrid on the 13th hole from 176 yards. Eric White had three hits in South Hastings Baseball League action yesterday. The Reed McGinnis Water Solution Young Guns shut out Melrose Ferrell Excavating 14-0. And that's sports.
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0: 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It's showtime. Wind northeast 10 knots, then backing to north 10 near midnight. Wind increasing to west tomorrow morning. Waves a half meter or less, building to a half to 1 meter by tomorrow morning.
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20: 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Showtime, 6:13. It's a Monday morning. Who can it be now? It's Men at Work on CJBQ.

0: 6:20, Brian DeCare. It's a Monday morning. Time to get up and at it. Susan Glukark and OCM. And yesterday was, of course, the first day of summer. And right across Canada, communities marking the 30th National Indigenous Peoples Day with ceremonies and celebrations on the contributions of First Nations, Inuit, and Métis peoples. And Prime Minister Carney, he was in Nanaimo, B.C., in the drop-by, a cultural exhibit, and highlighted partnerships with Indigenous communities. Yep, summer is here. It arrived yesterday morning at 4:24, so just got a partial day out of it. And boy, got a lot of rain. Like, the first part of the day was nice, and then the rains came, and then it kind of cleared up. I know the sun popping out late in the day, about 6 o'clock around supper hour. But hope you had a good first day of summer. And for the fathers, of course, it was Father's Day. FIFA action yesterday. Belgium and Iran playing to a scoreless draw. That was in L.A. And another couple of games here. Spain routing Saudi Arabia 4-0. Uruguay and Cabo Verde tying at 2. And Egypt beat New Zealand 3-1. And setting up your lineup for today's action, first game at 1 o'clock, Argentina taking on Austria. France versus Iraq at 5. At 8 o'clock, Norway and Senegal. And a late game, 11 o'clock start, Jordan taking on Algeria. 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You won't believe your eyes. Cloudy skies, chances showers, and in some areas, it says here, morning fog patches, 21 the high. Partly cloudy, fog patches redeveloping overnight, and 14 is your overnight low. A sun-cloud mixture is showing for Tuesday, 25 the high, so a couple of degrees warmer. And it is 12 degrees right now at CJBQ.
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6: 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From here, life looks good.

been River Band, the Lonesome Loser, CJBQ. Got Julian Austin with some little old kisses for you to take us to the news at 6:30. It's CJBQ.

0: Good morning. It's 6:30. I'm Tim Durkin with your CJBQ News update. Cloudy, a chance of showers, morning fog patches, and 21. 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
0: A major infrastructure project in Prince Edward County facing massive budget overruns due to unexpected underground challenges. Tomorrow, County Council will review a staff report requesting an additional $2.5 million to complete the Wellington Trunk Main and Sanitary Pumping Station projects. Unforeseen problems encountered by contractor Strong Brothers and Clearway Construction include unexpected rock formations, buried steel rails, and higher than expected groundwater infiltration. If approved, the extra funding will push the total cost of the project to over $31 million. The complete staff report with details can be found at quinnynews.com. Belleville Council will decide whether or not to move ahead with necessary repairs to the upper bridge downtown, linking Front and Moira Street. Staff's recommending an extra $425,000 be added to the project and that council accept the low bid from Niagara Region Urban Link Civil for $4.5 million. The extra money would come from a federal government grant. The bridge is almost a century old, the last major upgrade 34 years ago. Police are asking for the public's help in locating a 31-year-old man reported missing over the weekend in Northumberland County. Troy Clark last seen Friday night in the Murray Marsh area of Brighton. Described as white, male, 6'1", with blue eyes and a short beard, last spotted wearing a white t-shirt and blue jeans. The Briar Fox Golf and Country Club getting a major upgrade thanks to a nearly $200,000 investment from the federal government's FedDev Ontario agency. The funding will be used to purchase new mowers and ground maintenance equipment to enhance overall condition. The general manager, Augusta James, says the new machinery will help maintain the course for community members while continuing to build into a regional golfing destination. Canada and Australia have reached an agreement allowing Canada to purchase key components for its new Arctic over-the-horizon radar system from BAE Systems Australia. The project, part of a more than $6 billion investment to strengthen Canada's ability to detect, track air and maritime threats in the north. The radar network will include sites in southern Ontario, including the Kawartha Lakes area, and is expected to begin operating in 2029 with full capability planned for 2043. A Canadian man has been arrested and charged in the U.S. following a child sex sting operation. The Attorney General's office alleges the 44-year-old from Ottawa texted with an undercover officer about engaging in sexual acts with a minor and shared child sexual abuse material. They say the man was arrested by the FBI last week at the Nashville International Airport. Police in southern Ontario say the driver of an SUV involved in a crash that killed five young siblings has died in hospital from his injuries. The Brampton man, the lone person in the SUV when it collided northwest of Kitchener last week with a passenger van carrying 10 people around Elmira. The OPP say the 42-year-old died in hospital Friday. That's the news. Cloudy today, a chance of showers, some fog patches this morning at 21. Tonight, partly cloudy, fog patches developing to low 14. Tomorrow, sun and cloud and 25. Wednesday, sunny, 26. Thursday, sun and cloud, a chance of showers and 22. Overcast and 23 for Friday. 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
3: Stutzel with the takeaway, finds the open man, score! Brady Tkachuk, Ottawa wins!
0: The Ottawa Senators captain is moving to Florida. The Panthers traded for Brady Tkachuk to join his brother Matthew, and in exchange, the nation's capital gets three first-rounders, including number 9 this coming Friday, and a second-round pick. It's a busy day at the FIFA World Cup. Argentina and Austria squaring off at 1 o'clock. France and Iraq at 5 p.m. 8 p.m. is Senegal and Norway. Jordan versus Algeria at 11. Yesterday's results, Spain shut out Saudi Arabia 4-0. It was Belgium and Iran finishing scoreless. Uruguay and Cabo Verde tied at 2. New Zealand fell to Egypt 3-1. Canada's men's national team center back, Derek Cornelius, used to be able to walk down Canadian streets without being recognized, but not anymore. He says Canada's run this summer at the World Cup has shone a bright new light on many of the national squad's players, and that support is helping fuel their success.
4: I think for a lot of the guys, you know, maybe when we're playing in our European teams, that when you go out on the street, you can maybe get recognized and ask for pictures and autographs, but not so much in Canada. But honestly, the last 2 weeks, you know, we go out of the hotel and it's like, you know, we're getting swarmed, and it's nice. It means that, you know, the team, people are following, people are really paying attention.
0: Switzerland will play Canada Wednesday in Vancouver. Some protests in Inglewood. It was outside the Iran-Belgium game. Sarah Baranis wants FIFA and everyone watching to know that this is more than just a soccer game.
5: I'm not here to support Team Melli, the Islamic team. They don't represent us, especially because these players didn't speak up for all the young people that were killed. And so that's why we're here to show FIFA this isn't a soccer game. This is a protest against the Islamic regime.
0: Of course, with the Americans and the Iranians at battle in war, that is really overshadowing things.
6: And a young superstar is going to get it done. In his 13th career start, it's Corey Heim who will win at Naval Base Coronado.
0: Yes, just a 13th run, Heim winning in NASCAR and taking the checkered flag. At the U.S. Open, Wyndham Clark the winner over Sam Burns at the Myers LPGA Classic. Mia Yamashita won in a playoff. The Quinte Region Minor Hockey Association has named Jacob Panetta its new executive director. He currently sits as the coach of the Wellington Dukes. Belleville's top high school athletes will be in the spotlight tonight during a special awards presentation. The annual McDonald's Athlete of the Year ceremony gets underway 6:30 at the Quinte Sports and Wellness Center. Steve Carr, a longtime member of the Bay of Quinte Golf and Country Club, got his first ever hole-in-one Sunday. It was the hole 13 on the South Course. He did it with a hybrid going 176 yards. Over 58 years, he's played more than 7,000 rounds. And in South Hastings baseball, Reed defeating Melrose 14-0. Eric White pitched a complete game. And that's sports.
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9: 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But planting flowers isn't just for aesthetics, it's a lifeline for these pollinator friends. In fact, pollinators play a crucial role in our ecosystem. Bees, butterflies, and other winged wonders help fertilize the flowers, ensuring the production of fruit, seeds, and the continuation of the diverse plant life we love. In fact, our gardens are a banquet of biodiversity. By planting lots of varieties of flowers, you provide different foods and habitat for pollinators, creating a balanced ecosystem that supports the entire food chain. Let's talk about resilience. A garden buzzing with pollinators is more resilient to pests and diseases. It reduces the needs for harmful pesticides, and it fosters a healthier and more sustainable environment. And the beauty of it all? A garden full of vibrant blooms is not just a feast for the eyes, but also a celebration of nature. So let's embrace the importance of planting flowers for pollinators. It's a small gesture that ripples through the ecosystem, ensuring a thriving and colorful world.
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0: 800-CJ-BQ is 6:43, Brian DeCare, Monday morning. Good thing with the fine young cannibals. Time for a check on the weather with Kevin Williams, and it is brought to us this morning by Brighton Recycling, your community metal recycling facility. 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
1: Hey, good morning to you, Brian, and to all.
0: Well, it was yesterday, of course, the first day of summer, and yeah, and Father's Day as well, so I guess if Dad got out golfing in the morning, that was a good thing, because we got a blast of water there. Wow, it really came down yesterday afternoon, and I guess I was reading when the system moved off into Quebec, really got dumped in Montreal with some flooding there.
1: Yeah, those storms aren't business. Lots of moisture available with them. The good news moving forward, though, is that we anticipate a nice break from the thundery weather, but not necessarily a break from the unsettled weather. Today, for example, I'm looking at a sky that'll be generally cloudy. We're going to be on the northern edge of a big rainmaker, Brian. Lots of rain coming across areas from Lake Ontario south into New York State. The expectation, though, is that we're not going to see anything more than just a little spot of rain here, with the expectation of cool air, though, with these clouds. The news, though, beyond that is a little better. The system departs tonight, and higher pressure builds in. We'll see the sun return and some mild air for tomorrow and Wednesday. Still don't see any real heat. Not you know, 30-degree kind of heat for a while, at least not this week. Next week may be a different story. So as you're heading out the door today, lots of cloud cover, but any rainfall will be spotty, mainly confined to areas nearer the lake late this morning or this afternoon. So a spot of rain or a couple of showers there. As you work north toward Highway 7, probably not a drop. The high today, 21. Tonight, just some clouds around. We're down to 14. Tomorrow, a mix of sun and cloud, a little milder, high 25. Nice day Wednesday, ample sunshine with a high then of 26. Brian?
0: All righty. Thank you very much, Kevin, and you have a fantastic Monday.
1: You as well.
0: Right now, 12 degrees at CJBQ. 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

0: Avril Lavigne, Complicated, CJBQ, 8.5 in front of 7 o'clock. Toronto Blue Jays had their final game of a three-game set in Chicago postponed due to rain, and they'll make that up with the Cubbies later in August. Meanwhile, they're back in Toronto to open a 10-game homestand, and that's with a visit from the Houston Astros. 7:07 will be the first pitch. It is Monday Night Euchre. It happens tonight at the Army-Navy, downtown Belleville. Starts at 6 till 10, and you can register, by the way, 6 o'clock, and the cards will be flying. It says here at 6:30. So come on out and enjoy some euchre. Well, you've heard the expression, busy as a bee. Well, how about millions of them being very busy in this item? There was a semi-truck carrying, get this, 250 million bees, and it recently overturned on U.S. Highway 191 near Yellowstone National Park. The bees spilling across the road as swarms formed around the site. A deputy was directing traffic when he was stung up to 9 times, it says here. Emergency crews and a beekeeper arrived to recover the hives and clear the whole mess up. Cloudy skies, chance of a shower, maybe some morning fog patches in some areas, 21-year high. It's 12 degrees right now at CJBQ.
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Off to work we go on the last train to Clarksville Monkeys. Great memory, CJBQ. There was a collision in the county yesterday. Tim Durkin will have more with your news at the top of the hour. Big and Rich on CJBQ.

0: Good morning. It's 7 o'clock. I'm Tim Durkin with your CJBQ News Update. Cloudy, chance of showers. Some morning fog patches will dissipate in 21. 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
0: A collision in Prince Edward County last night shut down a portion of Highway 62 for several hours. Police have not released any details. They did report on social media last night that Highway 62 was fully closed between County Road 14 and Jericho Road following a collision. The road reopening around 1:30 this morning. We expect more details today. The local media's scene changing once again. This Thursday will be the last day people in the wider Quinte region will be seeing the Community Press weekly newspaper. Owner Post Media will cease all Eastern Ontario print weeklies that date. The Community Press will continue to be published online. It began in different forms in different communities, including Stirling and Campbellford, back in the 1970s. Post Media says its decision will affect about 50 full-time and 200 part-time jobs connected to its flyer distribution network. Unforeseen and serious problems have added considerable cost to the Wellington trunk main and sanitary pumping station projects. Here's John Spitters.
2: Tuesday at its regular meeting, Prince Edward County Council will see a staff report asking for an additional $2.5 million to complete the work, bringing the total cost to over $31.1 million. Problems encountered by the two companies doing the work, Strong Brothers and Clearway Construction, include different rock formations than geological studies found, parts of steel rail underground, and higher than projected groundwater infiltration during underground work. The issues have driven the cost up and increased the time necessary to complete the work. See the entire staff report at QuinteNews.com. John Spitters, Quinte News.
0: Prince Edward County Council could vote itself a pay raise tomorrow. Here's Alana Cameron.
3: Council had asked for a consultant's report on how its current remuneration compares

0: across the broader economy. The Bank of Canada has said there's still limited evidence that higher energy prices are causing widespread inflation in other goods and services. Unifor entering contract talks today with the Ford Motor Company, the first of the three Detroit automakers to begin bargaining this year. The current agreement set to expire in September. The talks come as the auto industry faces pressure from U.S. tariffs and increased competition from Chinese electric vehicles coming into Canada. Unifor says job security will be a major focus, with Canada's auto manufacturing sector having lost nearly 6,500 jobs since February of 2025. Negotiations with Stellantis and GM expected to follow once a deal with Ford is reached. That's the news.
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2: Here's our forecast for the Quinte area. Mainly cloudy and cool today. There'll be a spot of rain or a couple of showers in the area late this morning and this afternoon, favoring areas south of the 401. The high today, 21. Some leftover cloud cover tonight, the low 14. Tomorrow, pleasant day with a mix of sun and cloud, a little milder, high 25. Ample sunshine Wednesday and a high of 26. From the CJBQ Radar Weather Center, I'm meteorologist Kevin Williams.
3: Right now, it's 12 degrees at 800 CJBQ.
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5: We're still doing well on the 401 heading in or out of Belleville and Trenton. And Highway 62, I'm starting to see ongoing road work slowing things down from Preston to almost Seymour. Highway 37 is in good shape, and Highway 49 is still looking good in both directions. 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
7: Long reach shot, bounces back in front on the line. Kachuk scores. Brady Kachuk taps it home. Almost got the lead. 11 seconds to go.
0: What a massive trade, and one that I think surprised a lot of people. Brady Kachuk is now a Florida Panther, joining his brother Matthew. Ottawa sent him to Miami. Three first-rounders, including number 9, coming up this weekend. At the FIFA World Cup today, there's four games. They start at 1 o'clock, Argentina versus Austria. It's France and Iraq at 5. Norway plays Senegal at 8 p.m. Jordan meeting Algeria at 11. Yesterday, Spain and Egypt were both winners. Cabo Verde and Uruguay tied at 2. It was scoreless between Iran and Belgium. Canada's men's national team players say Canada's run at the Summer FIFA World Cup fueled by unbelievable support. Ahead of yesterday's training, center back Derek Cornelius says it's a nice feeling to experience at home.
8: We really want to make football a sport for Canadians, you know, and that's across from side to side, from coast to coast. Wherever we've gone, especially these last few weeks, you know, we've had tremendous support. You see a country's finally excited about their Canadian men's national team, and that's part of the reason why we put on that jersey, you know, to inspire the next generation and hopefully to make all Canadians proud.
0: Canada will meet Switzerland in Vancouver on Wednesday.
9: Corey Heim is leading at Naval Base Coronado.
10: You talked about the difference in positions. Corey Heim, this is his 13th start.
0: He is a youngster, but he was the winner at NASCAR's Naval Base Coronado. He took the checkered flag. No F1 action yesterday. The Toronto Blue Jays, they're opening 10 straight at home tonight. They get a visit from the Houston Astros. First pitch is set for 7:07. Sunday's game in Chicago postponed until August. At the U.S. Open, Wyndham Clark, the winner with a one-stroke victory over Sam Burns. At the

0: Meyer LPGA Classic. It was a playoff. Miyu Yamashita would beat Lonnie Wadd in a playoff. In the WNBA, the Toronto Temple visit the Atlanta Dream tonight. Changes are coming to the ice as Quinty AAA welcoming a new face to the leadership team. Jacob Panetta has been appointed the new executive director for the Quinty Region Minor Hockey Association. He's also currently serving as head coach of the Wellington Dukes. This weekend's announcement notes his background in operations, serving to drive player development forward. The annual Belleville High School Athlete of the Year ceremony taking place tonight, 6:30 at the Quinty Sports and Wellness Center. The presentation honoring top local student athletes. It's going on upstairs beside the Belleville Sports Hall of Fame. It took him 7,000 rounds of golf, but Steve Carr finally did it. The 58-year member of Bay of Quinty Golf and Country Club got his first ever hole-in-one yesterday. He did it on the South Course using a hybrid on the 13th hole from 176 yards. Eric White had three hits in South Hastings Baseball League action yesterday. The Reed McGinnis Water Solution Young Guns shut out Melrose Farrell Excavating 14-0. And that's sports.
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0: 800 CJBQ, Andy Lennox and Al Green put a little love in your heart, a tune that they recorded in 1988, and it was released as the ending theme song to the flick Scrooge. Remember that with, Christmas time release, their Christmas movie with Bill Murray, Andy Lennox, and Al Green. And speaking of, well, you're putting a little love in your heart, how about putting a little food in your tummy? You won't want to miss out coming up on Saturday. That's the 27th. Maple View Community Center has their June dinner all lined up, and that's at Maple View Road in Frankfurt, 4:30 to 6:30. And what a dinner. Now, there are two sittings, 4:30 or 6, and there'll be four types of main dishes. You get your choice there. Shepherd's pie, mac and cheese, chicken and biscuits, or beef stew. And it says, well, it says here, you can have a little bit of all or just pick one as your main course, and all are served with mashed potatoes, veggies, rolls, coleslaw, and dessert, coffee, tea, or water. And give Val a call to reserve your ticket and sitting time. And it is 613-919-2478. Now, I did say, says here, that was for registering early there, but so that's okay. So yeah, if you need to reserve a spot there, give Val a call again, 613-919-2478. All are welcome. By the way, takeout on that is available. Heading on up to, of course, in a few minutes, we'll take a look at birthdays and anniversaries for you. The birthday bash is next on CJBQ.
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11: And away we go with the birthday bash for Monday, June the 22nd. Officially, first full day of summer. Leading it off here, it says, happy birthday out to Vanessa Shim Hugh. Happy birthday. Let's love from all of your family and friends. Happy birthday, Jim Bassett. It says, who's the big 7-4 today? Hope you have a great day. And that's from your sister Penny, your brother Peter, and his nephews Kenny and Michael. Happy birthday, number 78, Bill McMillan. Lots of love that's coming from Louise and Amy, Jason, Jonathan, Ryan, Kennedy, Billy, Aiden, and Jody. Have a good one today, Bill. Happy 75th. It reads out to Bruce Young. Enjoy it to the fullest. And that is love from Jane. And make sure the papers don't stick together there. There we go. Wishing Joanne McConnell of Belleville a happy B-Day today. And that's from Bob and Kyle, Haley, Cody, Leah, Mom and Dad, Mary Ellen, Dave, and all the rest of your family and friends in the area. And some special hugs from your grandkids, Coulter and June. Don't work too hard, it says at Japan Camera. Remember, we love you. Well, it says, happy birthday, Gigi. And that is out to Gail Brown. And a big birthday wish sent out to Grandma Gail Brown. We love you. That's love from Andy, Blakely, Jack, Joey, Drew, Bennett, Emmett, and Gavin. And winding up with an anniversary couple here. Happy 35th. It reads out to Lawrence and Joyce Foster. Says happy birthday, or rather happy anniversary, Lawrence, from your loving wife, Joyce, on your 35th. Well, if you're celebrating your birthday today, you are celebrating it right along with these folk on our celebrity list. Lots of musical people here. Peter Asher of Peter and Gordon is 82. We have Howard Kalin of the Turtles, 79. Todd Rundgren is 78. And Cyndi Lauper. Yes, gals just want to have fun there. Cyndi Lauper, 73. Meryl Streep, great actress, is 77, also turning 77. Lindsay Wagner. Tracy Pollan, remember her from Family Ties. Of course, she went on to marry Michael J. Fox, is 66. Environmental activist Aaron Brockovich, 66 as well. From the Bare Naked Ladies, Stephen Page is 56. We'll hear from the lads in just a moment. Well, you remember Alicia, Lisi Goranson. She was on Roseanne and, of course, the Connors as Becky Connor. And she's celebrating number 52 today. Pro golfer Dustin Johnson, 42. And from the past, the city that bears his name, 1757. He was born English explorer George Vancouver. We have, of course, he played the dad, the father, the head of the Walton clan. That was played by actor Ralph Waite. Country star Roy Dresky was born on this date. Remember Pernilla Scales? She played the husband, of course, to John Cleese's character there on Fawlty Towers. Basil Fawlty, of course, Fawlty Towers. Pernilla Scales would have celebrated the birthday today. And legendary country singer turned actor Kris Kristofferson would have celebrated one today as well. And former CBS journalist with 60 Minutes, Ed Bradley, Alan Osmond of the Osmonds, and Canadian actor appeared in Dances with Wolves, Graham Greene, would have celebrated a birthday today. Well, let's make the draw for the cake, and out of the hat comes the name. Congratulations, Bill McMillan. You're our cake winner today, and when you have a moment, either you or a family member can come on down to the station, pick up the voucher, and take that over to McDowell's, where they'll present you with your birthday cake to help you celebrate your special day. And a reminder, if you do have a birthday greeting or an anniversary you'd like to get on the air and share with us, then just go to cjbq.com and follow the links. And, of course, as always, with your prize pickups, front desk at Quinny Broadcasting is closed over the noon hour between 12:30 and 1:30.
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0: Good morning. 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I'm Tim Durkin with your CJBQ News Update. Cloudy, chance of showers continuing at 21. 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
0: A major infrastructure project in Prince Edward County facing massive budget overruns due to unexpected underground challenges. Tomorrow, County Council will review a staff report requesting an additional $2.5 million to complete the Wellington Trunk Main and Sanitary Pumping Station projects. Unforeseen problems encountered by contractor Strong Brothers and Clearway Construction include unexpected rock formations, buried steel rails, and higher-than-expected groundwater infiltration. If approved, the extra funding will push the total cost of the project to over $31 million. The complete staff report with details can be found at quinnynews.com. Belleville Council will decide whether or not to move ahead with necessary repairs to the upper bridge downtown, linking Front and Moira Street. Staff's recommending an extra $425,000 be added to the project and that council accept the low bid from Niagara Region Urban Link Civil for $4.5 million. The extra money would come from a federal government grant. The bridge is almost a century old, the last major upgrade 34 years ago. The Briar Fox Golf and Country Club getting a major upgrade thanks to a nearly $200,000 investment from the federal government's FedDev Ontario agency. The funding will be used to purchase new mowers and ground maintenance equipment to enhance overall condition. The general manager, Augusta James, says the new machinery will help maintain the course for community members while continuing to build into a regional golfing destination. Canada and Australia have reached an agreement allowing Canada to purchase key components for its new Arctic over-the-horizon radar system from BAE Systems Australia. The project, part of a more than $6 billion investment to strengthen Canada's ability to detect, track air and maritime threats in the north. The radar network will include sites in southern Ontario, including the Kawartha Lakes area, and is expected to begin operating in 2029 with full capability planned for 2043. A Canadian man has been arrested and charged in the U.S. following a child sex sting operation. The Attorney General's office alleges the 44-year-old from Ottawa texted with an undercover officer about engaging in sexual acts with a minor and shared child sexual abuse material. They say the man was arrested by the FBI last week at the Nashville International Airport. Police in southern Ontario say the driver of an SUV involved in a crash that killed five young siblings has died in hospital from his injuries. The Brampton man, the lone person in the SUV when it collided northwest of Kitchener last week with a passenger van carrying 10 people around Elmira. The OPP say the 42-year-old died in hospital Friday. Some students are helping restore the Atlantic salmon population in Lake Ontario. A grade 6 class at Sunderland Public School in Brock took care of dozens of salmon eggs over 5 months, nurturing them from incubation through hatching. Each year, salmon eggs are placed in the care of more than 80 classrooms province-wide as part of the Ontario Federation of Angler and Hunters Foundation Lake Ontario Atlantic Salmon Restoration Program. That's the news. Cloudy today, a chance of showers, some fog patches this morning at 21. Tonight, partly cloudy, fog patches developing to low 14. Tomorrow, sun and cloud and 25. Wednesday, sunny, 26. Thursday, sun and cloud, a chance of showers and 22. Overcast and 23 for Friday. 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
2: Stutzel with a takeaway. 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Score! Brady Tkachuk! Ottawa wins!
0: The Ottawa Senators captain is moving to Florida. The Panthers traded for Brady Tkachuk to join his brother Matthew, and in exchange, the nation's capital gets three first-rounders, including number 9 this coming Friday, and a second-round pick. It's a busy day at the FIFA World Cup. Argentina and Austria squaring off at 1 o'clock. France and Iraq at 5 p.m. 8 p.m. is Senegal and Norway. Jordan versus Algeria at 11. Yesterday's results, Spain shut out Saudi Arabia 4-0. It was Belgium and Iran finishing scoreless. Uruguay and Cabo Verde tied at 2. New Zealand fell to Egypt 3-1. Canada's men's national team center back, Derek Cornelius, used to be able to walk down Canadian streets without being recognized, but not anymore. He says Canada's run this summer at the World Cup has shone a bright new light on many of the national squad's players, and that support is helping fuel their success.
3: I think for a lot of the guys, you know, maybe when we're playing in our European teams, that's when you go out on the street, you can maybe get recognized and ask for pictures and autographs, but not so much in Canada. But honestly, the last 2 weeks, you know, we go out of the hotel and it's like, you know, we're getting swarmed, and it's nice. It means that, you know, the team, people are following, people are really paying attention.
0: Switzerland will play Canada Wednesday in Vancouver. Some protests in Inglewood. It was outside the Iran-Belgium game. Sarah Baranis wants FIFA and everyone watching to know that this is more than just a soccer game.
4: I'm not here to support Team Melli, the Islamic team. They don't represent us, especially because these players didn't speak up for all the young people that were killed. And so that's why we're here to show FIFA this isn't a soccer game. This is a protest against the Islamic regime.
0: Of course, with the Americans and the Iranians at battle in war, that is really overshadowing things.
5: And a young superstar is going to get it done. It is 13th career start. It's Corey Heim who will win at Naval Base Coronado.
0: Yes, just a 13th run, Heim winning in NASCAR and taking the checkered flag. At the U.S. Open, Wyndham Clark the winner over Sam Burns at the Myers LPGA Classic. Mia Yamashita won in a playoff. The Quinte Region Minor Hockey Association has named Jacob Panetta its new executive director. He currently sits as the coach of the Wellington Dukes. Belleville's top high school athletes will be in the spotlight tonight during a special awards presentation. The annual McDonald's Athlete of the Year ceremony gets underway 6:30 at the Quinte Sports and Wellness Center. Steve Carr, a longtime member of the Bay of Quinte Golf and Country Club, got his first ever hole-in-one Sunday. It was the hole 13 on the South Course. He did it with a hybrid going 176 yards. Over 58 years, he's played more than 7,000 rounds. And in South Hastings baseball, Reed defeating Melrose 14-0. Eric White pitched a complete game. And that's sports.
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0: 7:45 and a good Monday morning to you. Good homemade music there. That's the name of that one, Homemade, Brighton's Coal Creek County. And for some more great sounds, catch tomorrow night. Of course, it's Music in the Park put on by the Prince Edward County Lions Club. And Tuesdays, it's 6:30 in the evening. Come on out to Wellington Park on Main Street. Bring your family along with you, some lawn chairs. And tomorrow night in particular, the 23rd, enjoy the music of the Bill Wood Trio. Time for a look at the weather with Kevin Williams, and it is brought to you, the radar weather, that is, by Eastern Overhead Doors. 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And I say good morning to Kevin Williams.
1: Brian, thank you, and good morning, and a good morning to all. It's the first week of official summer. Not going to be looking or feeling the part today. Little sun, no warmth, and just a passing shower in the mix. Big rainmaker passing to our south today. Most of its focus will be down across New York State into Pennsylvania. We'll be on the northern edge, so a little spot of rain in the forecast, but not much more than that. And then as high pressure builds in, the sky's clear late tonight on our way to some brighter and milder weather for tomorrow and Wednesday. In forecast form, though, for the day today, mainly cloudy and cool. Just a spot of rain or a couple of scattered showers late this morning or this afternoon, favoring areas south of the 401, the high temperature today to 21. Tonight, just some clouds around. We're down to 14. Tomorrow, a mix of sun and cloud, a little milder, high 25. Plenty of sunshine for Wednesday with a high of 26. From the CJBQ Radar Weather Center, I'm meteorologist Kevin Williams.
0: Right now, 12 degrees at 800 CJBQ.
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0: CJBQ 752, Brian DeCare. Welcome to a Monday morning with the Guess Who and laughing. Well, hopefully this next little bit will give you a little bit of a chuckle. And I wouldn't recommend this up front there. So when's the last time you had an oil change? And when you do, you usually replace it with what? Motor oil. But not this Florida guy. He decided, well, let's try a little maple syrup. Posted a video of him doing it. And here's this guy replacing his old oil with maple syrup.
1: Have you ever wondered how your car would run if you drained all the engine oil out of it and filled it with nothing but pure maple syrup from Dollar General? Well, wonder no longer. That's what we're doing today. And we're not talking just the top off with just one of these boys. I bought the whole bottom shelf. Now, one of the main parts of this test is going to see how quiet this thing actually gets. But once we dump that syrup in there, I want to see exactly how loud this thing gets.
2: Not going to lie, it looks like motor oil. I hope it acts the same.
1: We're a little bit over full, and I only use four of them. Let's give this thing a run.
2: It still sounds pretty good besides that wild noise going on down in there.
1: But I think it runs better with maple syrup in it. It doesn't look good, but it smells delicious.
0: And the Florida Keys man says an oil change at a dealership would have cost him $200, but this one costs only $8. Again, not recommended. At least I certainly wouldn't be doing that for my vehicle. With the weather today, cloudy, chance of showers, and a high of 21 right now, 12 degrees at CJBQ.
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4: Ever been caught off guard by a hurtful comment, whether from a colleague, friend, or even a stranger? I'm Dr. Julie Galthorpe with In the Moment. Learning to navigate shame when someone makes us feel bad is so important. Unlike guilt, which focuses on actions, shame attacks our core identity, making us feel fundamentally flawed or unworthy. It can be triggered by criticism, rejection, or even societal norms like how much money we should make or how we should look. Even casual remarks that feel like put-downs can elicit shame. We can't control others, so what can we do? Recognizing and naming shame helps us separate from it. 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
6: 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Many scams go unreported every year. 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
1: Good morning, I'm Tim Durkin. Overcast with a chance of showers on and off through the day in 21. 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Highway 37, 10 minutes north of the 401. 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
1: A collision in Prince Edward County Sunday night shut down a portion of Highway 62 for several hours. Police have not released any details. OPP did report via social media around 9:30. Highway 62 fully closed between County Road 14 and Jericho Road following a collision and asked motorcyclists to avoid the area. The road reopened around 1:30 a.m. More information expected today. The local media scene's changing once again. This Thursday will be the last day in the wider Quinte region you'll be seeing the Community Press weekly newspaper. Owner Post Media will cease all Eastern Ontario print weeklies that date. It will continue online. Now, it began in different forms in different communities, including Stirling and Campbellford, back in the 70s and 80s. Post Media says its decision will affect 50 full-time and 200 part-time jobs. Unforeseen and serious problems have added considerable cost to the Wellington Trunk Main and Sanitary Pumping Station projects. John Spitters files details.
3: Tuesday at its regular meeting, Prince Edward County Council will see a staff report asking for an additional $2.5 million to complete the work, bringing the total cost to over $31.1 million. Problems encountered by the two companies doing the work, Strong Brothers and Clearway Construction, include different rock formations than geological studies found, parts of steel rail underground, and higher than projected groundwater infiltration during underground work. The issues have driven the cost up and increased the time necessary to complete the work. See the entire staff report at QuinteNews.com. John Spitters, Quinte News.
1: Now, Prince Edward County Council could vote itself a pay raise tomorrow afternoon. To tell us the story on those details, Alana Cameron.
4: Council had asked for a consultant's report on how its current remuneration compares to other municipalities. A comparison of 19 similar municipalities showed council's pay rate as being in the middle of the pack. However, the county is a single-tier municipality, and when compared with others in that category, mayor and council's remuneration is very low. The report provides council with several options, including keeping things as they are. Alana Cameron, Quinte News.
1: Belleville Council will decide whether or not to move ahead with necessary repairs to the upper bridge downtown, which links Front Street with Moira. In her second of back-to-back reports, it's Alana Cameron.
4: Staff recommending an

0: secure top-of-the-line mowers and specialized turf maintenance machinery. General Manager Augusta James says the upgrades will keep the course pristine for locals while helping transform Briar Fox into a regional destination. The union representing nearly 19,000 Canadian auto workers beginning contract talks today with Ford, the first Detroit automaker to sit down to hammer out a new collective agreement.
1: The latest round of bargaining comes during difficult conditions for the auto sector as it copes with U.S. tariffs, uncertainty linked to the future of CUSMA, and the introduction of Chinese electric vehicles into Canada. The union says it's keen to secure protections around job security, with the auto manufacturing sector having lost nearly 6,500 total jobs since February last year. Talks with Stellantis and GM are expected to come after a deal is reached with Ford. Michelle Zedekian, The Canadian Press, Toronto.
0: Statistics Canada releasing its report reading for May inflation. Michelle Zedekian once again.
1: The consensus among economists is that the annual inflation rate rose to 3% in May from 2.8% in April. TD Bank senior economist Andrew Hentschich says gasoline prices rose in May, so that will push inflation higher for the month, but oil prices have since come off their highs. So, he says he will be looking to see what prices are doing beyond gasoline in the report. The Bank of Canada has said there's been limited evidence of a broad-based pass-through of higher energy prices to the cost of other things so far. Michelle Zedekian, The Canadian Press.
0: The Defense Secretary of the Philippines, Gilberto Teodoro Jr., says Canada is ramping up defense cooperation with his country in the face of China's vast claims over the Indo-Pacific. He says his country wants deeper economic and security ties with Canada, in part because Beijing is behind information operations that seek to undermine sovereignty, even if China dismisses those claims.
2: And it is very unfair for China to claim that as their supposed and contrived historic right when it's more than 800 kilometers away from their shoreline.
0: Teodoro's comments come ahead of Prime Minister Mark Carney's planned visits to both Manila and China in November, as the government tries boosting trade with China while limiting risks around research and national security. Officials in the Dominican Republic say one person killed, three others injured in a resort fire Friday. Others at the resort now have no way to get home. ABC's Hannah Batta reports.
3: A 46-year-old mother of two was rushed to the hospital after being injured, but she did not survive. At least three others were hospitalized. And now, in the wake of the fire, a new problem. Hundreds of tourists whose passports and travel documents were burned in the fire are left stranded. Officials are now working to speed up online applications for new documents.
0: More than 1,600 guests had to be evacuated. It took firefighters 5 hours to get the flames under control. Investigators in Texas looking at a Tesla's autopilot feature after the vehicle crashed into a home, killing a 76-year-old woman.
4: The 44-year-old driver, Michael Butler, allegedly told deputies he was using his car's automated driving system. Now investigators are working to determine if that technology played a role. Back in 2023, Tesla recalled more than 2 million cars after regulators raised concern that the system did not adequately ensure drivers stayed attentive. The recall followed several crashes, including some fatal incidents linked to the technology.
0: That was the ABC's Rena Roy. UK Prime Minister Keir Starmer announced he's stepping down. Starmer's support within the ruling Labour Party plummeted following reports he knew his ambassador to the United States had ties to convicted sex offender Jeffrey Epstein. In his remarks this morning, Starmer said he will step aside following an election over the summer.
5: Every decision I've taken has been about putting the country I love first. That is why I will resign as leader of the Labour Party.
0: That means Britain will have its seventh prime minister in just over a decade. Events held across Canada yesterday to mark the 30th National Indigenous Peoples Day. Celebrating culture, history, and contributions of the First Nations, Inuit, and Métis. In Ottawa, a ceremony commemorated the 25th anniversary of the National Aboriginal Veterans Monument and honored Indigenous military service and

0: sacrifice. The Governor General, Larice Arbour, reflected on the historic mistreatment of Indigenous vets and the importance of recognizing their contributions.
1: We remember the code talkers of the Second World War who used Cree and other Indigenous languages to encode critical communications. We honor the hundreds of Indigenous soldiers who served during the Korean War. Among them was Sergeant Tommy Prince, a highly decorated Ojibwe soldier from Manitoba, already celebrated as a hero of the Second World War.
0: The day coincided with the summer solstice and marked the culmination of Indigenous Peoples Month across Canada. That's the news. Remember, you can get the latest news anytime at QuinnyNews.com. 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
4: Here's our forecast for the Quinte area. Mainly cloudy and cool today. There'll be a spot of rain or a couple of showers in the area late this morning and this afternoon, favoring areas south of the 401. The high today, 21. Some leftover cloud cover tonight, the low 14. Tomorrow, pleasant day with a mix of sun and cloud, a little milder, high 25. Ample sunshine Wednesday and a high of 26. From the CJBQ Radar Weather Center, I'm meteorologist Kevin Williams.
5: Right now, it's 15 degrees at 800 CJBQ.
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7: It's a trouble-free drive on the 401 in both directions towards Napanee or Brighton. Highway 62 just has road work from Preston to Seymour in both directions, slowing things down. Highway 37 looks good, and Highway 49 is also clear in both directions. 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
9: Long rear shot, bounces back in front, on the line, the touch scores! Brady Kachuk taps it home! Ottawa's got the lead with 11 seconds to go!
0: What a massive trade, and one that I think surprised a lot of people. Brady Kachuk is now a Florida Panther, joining his brother Matthew. Ottawa sent him to Miami. Three first-rounders, including number 9, coming up this weekend. At the FIFA World Cup today, there's four games. They start at 1 o'clock, Argentina versus Austria. It's France and Iraq at 5. Norway plays Senegal at 8 p.m. Jordan meeting Algeria at 11. Yesterday, Spain and Egypt were both winners. Cabo Verde and Uruguay tied at 2. It was scoreless between Iran and Belgium. Canada's men's national team players say Canada's run at the Summer FIFA World Cup fueled by unbelievable support. Ahead of yesterday's training, center back Derek Cornelius says it's a nice feeling to experience at home.
10: We really want to make football a sport for Canadians, you know, and that's across from side to side, from coast to coast. Wherever we've gone, especially these last few weeks, you know, we've had tremendous support. You see a country's finally excited about their Canadian men's national team, and that's part of the reason why we put on that jersey, you know, to inspire the next generation and hopefully to make all Canadians proud.
0: Canada will meet Switzerland in Vancouver on Wednesday.
11: Corey Heim is leading at Naval Base Coronado.
12: You talked about the difference in positions. Corey Heim, this is his 13th start.
0: He is a youngster, but he was the winner at NASCAR's Naval Base Coronado. He took the checkered flag. No F1 action yesterday. The Toronto Blue Jays, they're opening 10 straight at home tonight. They get a visit from the Houston Astros. First pitch is set for 7:07. Sunday's game in Chicago postponed until August. At the U.S. Open, Wyndham Clark, the winner with a one-stroke victory over Sam Burns. At the Meyer LPGA Classic, it was a playoff. Miyu Yamashita would beat Lonnie Wadd in a playoff. In the WNBA, the Toronto Temple visit the Atlanta Dream tonight. Changes are coming to the ice as Quinty AAA welcoming a new face to the leadership team. Jacob Panetta has been appointed the new executive director for the Quinty Region Minor Hockey Association. He's also currently serving as head coach of the Wellington Dukes. This weekend's announcement notes his background in operations, serving to drive player development forward. The annual Belleville High School Athlete of the Year ceremony taking place tonight, 6:30 at the Quinty Sports and Wellness Center. The presentation honoring top local student athletes. It's going on upstairs beside the Belleville Sports Hall of Fame. It took him 7,000 rounds of golf, but Steve Carr finally did it. The 58-year member of Bay of Quinty Golf and Country Club got his first ever hole-in-one yesterday. He did it on the south course using a hybrid on the 13th hole from 176 yards. Eric White had three hits in South Hastings Baseball League action yesterday. The Reed McGinnis Water Solution Young Guns shut out Melrose Feral Excavating 14-0. And that's sports.
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5: 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Won't back down on

0: Tom Petty and the Heartbreakers Won't Back Down, CJBQ. It's 8:19 and welcome to a Monday, and it is the first full day of summer, that having kicked in early yesterday morning, but it's here. And temperature-wise, I think I'm settling into the fact that, the temperatures are warm enough on the days when you get the sunshine, but we haven't had the oppressive, humidity factor. We've had a couple of days of humid weather, but certainly not I think we've felt it the last couple of years for sure. So going forward, I'm sure we will get more humid days. But at any rate, summer is here for us to enjoy. And you can enjoy Concerts on the Bay. It's back for another year. A great lineup of entertainment, June, July, and August. And coming up, of course, that Sunday and Wednesdays. Coming up this Wednesday, grab your lawn chair and some friends and come on out and check out Deja Vu. It's the Women of Rock and Roll, the sounds of the 50s to the 70s. Let's see here. What do we got going on? The history books for a June 22nd. It was back in 1897. Queen Victoria celebrated her Diamond Jubilee after 60 years on the British throne. In the world of boxing, 2 years in a row, Joe Louis grabbing the headlines here. In first 1937, he began his reign as world heavyweight champ by knocking out Jim Braddock in the eighth round of their fight in Chicago. And the very next year on this date, he knocked out Max Schmeling in the first round of their rematch at Yankee Stadium. 1969, star of The Wizard of Oz, Judy Garland, passed away in London, England at the age of 47 of what was determined to be an accidental drug overdose. And another passing on this date, if you remember the show Frasier, I'm sure everybody has their favorite actor or actress from that show, but how could this little guy not be your favorite? Your favorite dog, he played Eddie on the show Moose. Moose was his name in real life. He passed away at the age of 16 in 2006. An actor, John Mahoney, commenting on him as far as an interview he did once, said he was a very, very, very intelligent dog and scene stealer.
1: Eddie's a very highly trained animal. It's like working with another actor as opposed to working with a dog, except he's shameless in the scenes he steals, you know. And Eddie couldn't care less. He'll just grab the focus whenever he can.
0: And, of course, he had that ability to fix Kelsey Grammer, who played, of course, Frasier, fix him with a long stare. And John Mahoney also revealing that liver pate apparently was dabbed behind the actor's ears to make Moose nuzzle the actors. We have cloudy skies and chance of showers this morning. 21 the high today, partly cloudy. Could see some fog patches developing overnight, a low of 14. And for Tuesday, we're into a sun cloud mixture, the high 25. It's 15 right now at CJBQ.
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Hey, catch Gord. 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

0: Good morning, it's 8:30. I'm Tim Durkin with your CJBQ News Update. A chance of showers, 21 the top temp today. 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
0: A major infrastructure project in Prince Edward County facing massive budget overruns due to unexpected underground challenges. Tomorrow, County Council will review a staff report requesting an additional $2.5 million to complete the Wellington Trunk Main and Sanitary Pumping Station projects. Unforeseen problems encountered by contractor Strong Brothers and Clearway Construction include unexpected rock formations, buried steel rails, and higher-than-expected groundwater infiltration. If approved, the extra funding will push the total cost of the project to over $31 million. The complete staff report with details can be found at QuinnyNews.com. The Briar Fox Golf and Country Club getting a major upgrade thanks to a nearly $200,000 investment from the federal government's FedDev Ontario agency. The funding will be used to purchase new mowers and ground maintenance equipment to enhance overall condition. The general manager, Augusta James, says the new machinery will help maintain the course for community members while continuing to build into a regional golfing destination. Canada and Australia have reached an agreement allowing Canada to purchase key components for its new Arctic over-the-horizon radar system from BAE Systems Australia. The project, part of a more than $6 billion investment to strengthen Canada's ability to detect, track air and maritime threats in the north. The radar network will include sites in southern Ontario, including the Kawartha Lakes area, and is expected to begin operating in 2029 with full capability planned for 2043. A Canadian man has been arrested and charged in the U.S. following a child sex sting operation. The Attorney General's office alleges the 44-year-old from Ottawa texted with an undercover officer about engaging in sexual acts with a minor and shared child sexual abuse material. They say the man was arrested by the FBI last week at the Nashville International Airport. Police in southern Ontario say the driver of an SUV involved in a crash that killed five young siblings has died in hospital from his injuries. The Brampton man, the lone person in the SUV when it collided northwest of Kitchener last week with a passenger van carrying 10 people around Elmira. The OPP say the 42-year-old died in hospital Friday. Iran's responding to threats made by President Trump. In an interview with Fox News Sunday, Trump warned Iranian officials amid claims Iran had closed the Strait of Hormuz as nuclear negotiations got underway in Switzerland.
3: Negotiations between the U.S. and Iran are now facing a new test after President Trump sharply warned Iran against shutting down one of the world's most critical shipping lanes. Earlier in the day, Vice President Vance striking a more optimistic tone, saying great progress was being made.
4: What the president has asked us to do is turn over a new leaf to transform our relationship with the people of Iran.
3: But the talks are now being complicated by Israel's continuing attacks against Iranian-backed Hezbollah in Lebanon.
0: That was the ABC's Allison Kosick. On the first day of summer, many teens who want to work in the United States have come up empty in their job search.
3: One report predicts this summer could mark the lowest level for teen employment since 1948, when the government began tracking the data. Fewer employers are hiring 16 to 19-year-olds for a variety of reasons. Many starter jobs have been taken over by technology, and there's more competition these days from older, more experienced workers.
0: That's the ABC's Allison Kosick. That's the news. In sports, a blockbuster trade in the National Hockey League. Ottawa Senators captain Brady Tkachuk has been traded to the Florida Panthers in exchange for 3 first-round picks and a second. At the FIFA World Cup today, Argentina plays Austria at 1 p.m. It's France and Iraq at 5. Norway, Senegal go at 8 p.m. and Algeria and Jordan at 11. Winners yesterday were Egypt and Spain. Belgium and Iran, along with Cabo Verde and Uruguay, both tied. The Blue Jays host the Houston Astros tonight to start 10 straight at home. Their game yesterday in Chicago postponed. At the U.S. Open, Wyndham Clark, the winner, a 1-stroke victory over Sam Burns. At the Meyer LPGA Classic, Miyu Yamashita, the winner. Corey Heim took the checkered flag at the NASCAR Naval Base Coronado. In the WNBA, the Toronto Tempo at Atlanta at 7:30. A look now at CJBQ radar weather. Overcast, chance of showers continuing at 21. Tonight, partly cloudy, fog patches developing to low 14. Sun and cloud and 25 tomorrow. Beautiful and 26 Wednesday. Thursday, sun and cloud, a chance of showers and 22. Friday, cloudy and 23. Right now, we're sitting at 15. 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
7: When you need your body to perform, but some of your muscles are having trouble, other muscles can sometimes help compensate. This is a great thing short term, but long term it can lead to serious and even chronic aches and pains. So if you've got nagging stiffness or irritation somewhere, don't push through it. Try to figure out why it's happening and how you can correct it. Strength and conditioning specialist Dana Santa says, performing exercises at a deliberate tempo makes it easier to notice when the wrong muscles are taking over, and also gives the intended muscles a chance to engage before that compensation kicks in. Dana suggests that starting with primary movement patterns such as squatting, hinging, pushing, pulling, rotating, and core can help make compensation easiest to identify and to address. I'm Dr. Sanjay Gupta, helping you live a better life.
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0: CJBQ 845. Brian DeCare, and great to have you along on this Monday morning with Gordon Lightfoot and Beautiful. Well, I'm sure there will be hot debate around the old water cooler this morning for Ottawa Sens fans. If you haven't heard the news as yet, big, big trade, and Captain Brady Tkachuk headed to the Florida Panthers in a big deal, and it's all draft pick related. The Sens will receive the number 9 and 25 overall picks in this year's draft, as well as a top 10 protected first-round pick in 2029 and a second-round pick in 2027. And by the way, the draft from Buffalo this year, and it's on this Friday and Saturday. Well, yesterday was the first day of summer, and of course it was Father's Day, and the dads had a great day. But if it didn't go quite like you expected it to, Dad, well, you could always give the post-Father's Day complaint hotline a ring.
1: Thank you for calling the Post Father's Day Complaint Hotline. 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If your Father's Day gift was a cheap piece of clothing containing the words, Number 1 Dad, press 1. 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Their social media posts will immediately be deleted. If you received a gift card to a store you have no interest in visiting, press 3 and remain on the line while we attempt to contact the family member who thought this was a good idea. If your Father's Day brunch ended with you paying the bill, press 4. 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Thank you for calling the Post Father's Day Complaint Hotline, helping fathers everywhere recover from a holiday that somehow created even more work. Goodbye.
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0: Yeah, summertime is here. Time to relax on the deck under those patio lanterns with Kim Mitchell. Kim, of course, coming. He's going to be part of the Two Nights in July presented by the Empire Theater. He's going to be playing July 25th along with Paul Langlois of the Tragically Hip. And for more info, check it out. For tickets, go to theempiretheater.com, and it'll all be there for you. Coming up, a look at the weather. Let's see. You're on the links yesterday. The big tournament on the weekend was the U.S. Open in Shinnecock, New York, and Wyndham Clark was the winner with a one-stroke victory over Sam Burns. And I was watching the last bit of that, and it was great. His dad apparently flew in unannounced. Caught the red-eye flight and surprised his son Wyndham, and it was great to see them kind of hug and embrace at the conclusion of the tournament there. And big shout out, speaking of golf, locally, hey, how about this? A lot of rounds of golf put in by Steve Carr, longtime member of the Bay of Quinte, and it says, wow, 58 years, and got his first hole in one yesterday on the 13th using a hybrid. And wow, took him 7,000 rounds to do it, but still, nonetheless, a big shout out to Steve Carr for his hole in one. It is heading on up to news time, and of course, news, weather, and sports at 9, and to follow, the Monday Morning Roundtable with the Lauren Brooker Show on the panel, Ross McDougall, and they will be joined by Chris Bond, and of course, from 10 to 11, it's the free-for-all. Lauren Brooker Show for a Monday, the Monday Morning Roundtable is coming up in moments. And coming up right now, there we go, got to grab the weather in hand. It is going to be a cloudy one, chance of showers today in some areas. It says here, morning fog patches, if that's happening at all in your neck of the woods, take care. 21 the high, partly cloudy, more fog patches for tomorrow morning, and 14 the overnight low, and a couple of degrees warmer under a sun cloud mixture for your Tuesday. 25 the high right now, 15 degrees at CJBQ.
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0: 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One from the Shy Lights, an old girl on CJBQ.

0: Good morning. It's 9 o'clock. I'm Tim Durkin with your CJBQ News Update. Cloudy, a chance of showers today in 21. The news for master bedroom and layered living. They're on Sydney Street in Belleville.
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0: A collision in Prince Edward County last night shut down a portion of Highway 62 for several hours. Police have not released any details. They did report on social media last night that Highway 62 was fully closed between County Road 14 and Jericho Road following a collision. The road reopening around 1:30 this morning. We expect more details today. The local media's scene changing once again. This Thursday will be the last day people in the wider Quinte region will be seeing the Community Press weekly newspaper. Owner Post Media will cease all Eastern Ontario print weeklies that date. The Community Press will continue to be published online. It began in different forms in different communities, including Stirling and Campbellford, back in the 1970s. Post Media says its decision will affect about 50 full-time and 200 part-time jobs connected to its flyer distribution network. Unforeseen and serious problems have added considerable cost to the Wellington trunk main and sanitary pumping station projects. Here's John Spitters.
3: Tuesday at its regular meeting, Prince Edward County Council will see a staff report asking for an additional $2.5 million to complete the work, bringing the total cost to over $31.1 million. Problems encountered by the two companies doing the work, Strong Brothers and Clearway Construction, include different rock formations than geological studies found, parts of steel rail underground, and higher than projected groundwater infiltration during underground work. The issues have driven the cost up and increased the time necessary to complete the work. See the entire staff report at QuinteNews.com. John Spitters, Quinte News.
0: Prince Edward County Council could vote itself a pay raise tomorrow. Here's Elena Cameron.
4: Council had asked for a consultant's report on how its current remuneration compares to other municipalities. A comparison of 19 similar municipalities showed council's pay rate as being in the middle of the pack. However, the county is a single-tier municipality, and when compared with others in that category, mayor and council's remuneration is very low. The report provides council with several options, including keeping things as they are. Elena Cameron, Quinte News.
0: Statistics Canada is set to release May inflation details today. Economists expect the annual inflation rate to rise to 3%, up from April, largely due to higher gasoline prices. TD Bank economist Andrew Hensick says the key question is whether rising fuel costs are also driving up prices across the broader economy. The Bank of Canada has said there's still limited evidence that higher energy prices are causing widespread inflation in other goods and services. Unifor entering contract talks today with the Ford Motor Company, the first of the three Detroit automakers to begin bargaining this year. The current agreement set to expire in September. The talks come as the auto industry faces pressure from U.S. tariffs and increased competition from Chinese electric vehicles coming into Canada. Unifor says job security will be a major focus, with Canada's auto manufacturing sector having lost nearly 6,500 jobs since February of 2025. Negotiations with Stellantis and GM ex-

0: the Houston Astros tonight to start 10 straight at home. Their game yesterday in Chicago postponed. At the U.S. Open, Wyndham Clark, the winner, a one-stroke victory over Sam Burns. At the Meyer LPGA Classic, Miyu Yamashita, the winner. Corey Heim took the checkered flag at the NASCAR Naval Base Coronado. In the WNBA, the Toronto Tempo at Atlanta at 7:30. A look now at CJBQ radar weather. Overcast, chance of showers continuing at 21. Tonight, partly cloudy, fog patches developing to low 14. Sun and cloud and 25 tomorrow. Beautiful and 26 Wednesday. Thursday, sun and cloud, a chance of showers and 22. Friday, cloudy and 23. Right now, we're sitting at 15. 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
3: Good morning, 7 after 9 o'clock. It is a Monday, today the 22nd day of June 2026, and welcome to Talk Radio for the Quinte Region. I am Lorne behind the glass today. Our executive producer, he came in 8th yesterday at the Open. That's not too bad.
4: That's very good.
3: He got a check for $211,000. That's pretty good.
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3: Yeah, our producer, Ted Bradford.
6: You know what they say. Fool me once, strike one. But fool me twice, strike three.
3: We got a great show coming up for you today. After the 10 o'clock news, we'll enjoy our Monday morning free-for-all. Ted and I had busy weekends. Ted almost got eaten up by Lake Ontario. We'll talk about that and so much more, but it is day one of the week.
1: It's Monday. Yeah, we know. But it is time for the Monday Morning Roundtable on CJBQ, digging into all the week's news with three different perspectives. The roundtable made possible by Maureen and Kayla from Here Right Canada in Trenton, Campbellford, Madoc, and Stirling.
3: And we say hello to all our viewers on your TV today. We are up against World Cup soccer, so...
4: Oh, who'd watch World Cup soccer when
3: well,
4: you can listen to
3: hundreds
4: us?
3: Of millions worldwide.
4: Oh, okay.
3: That's okay.
4: Okay.
3: We got one of my favorite panels today. First of all, our regular. We could not do this without him. He is, of course, the former mayor of the city of Belleville, and he is the numero uno of McDougall Insurance, Ross McDougall. Good morning, sir.
4: Good morning, and welcome to the second longest day of the year.
3: That's right.
4: Or third, I can't
3: second.
4: Remember which.
3: We're number two.
4: Anyway.
3: And number one in our lawyer books, other than Lawyer Mel, but he's a long way and much older.
4: Wait till I tell Lawyer
3: long way, long way away and much older. we say hello to Chris Bond. Chris is, are you the senior partner now at Bond Law?
7: Well, I would be the managing partner.
3: Managing partner?
7: My dad is still there once a week.
3: Oh, okay. So. He keeps the tradition going.
4: And Chris is made to say that, just like my son Lauren is made to say that. Chris runs it. So does Lauren.
3: Yeah, yeah, yeah. All right. We have lots to get to this morning. Some big stories, of course. And somebody was asking me, is there anything to talk about last week? And I'm like, yeah, maybe too much.
4: Everything happened.
3: The most important leaders in the world were all in Evian, France, which, by the way, they said the water was good there. Nice to drink.
4: Evian water was good?
3: Yeah.
4: I'm glad to hear that.
3: Out of the tap. Like, no need to buy a bottle.
4: Hard to believe.
3: Like, yeah.
8: Could they buy the

0: Evian bottles?
1: No, actually, they had Dasani in the store there. It was really quite weird. And it was the G7. And we talked a little bit about this last week on the show, Ross. And did anything come out of the G7 except the obvious fact that it was 6-1?
2: Yeah, well, Trump seemed to be a bit of an outsider at that meeting, yes. And he has succeeded, apparently, in alienating him. Everybody, despite the fact that America is still very, very important. We hate Trump, but America is a really big deal.
1: Biggest economy in the world, yeah.
2: By far, yeah. Quite frankly. And there were so many little side stories about what he said and did. I mean, the story about what he said to the Prime Minister of Italy.
1: Well, we're going to get to that in just a second.
2: So I'm not allowed to talk about that. I am very sorry. I won't mention that. Yes. It sounded to me, I'm a big fan of G7. I think it's fine. I think these leaders need to meet with each other, and it's not the communique. It's not any of that stuff.
1: Oh, no, absolutely
2: it's
1: not.
2: It's what they talk about in their little one-on-one meetings. That's a big deal. It's important, and I'm glad they do it.
1: You are obviously, both of you have meetings. You have meetings with your clients all the time, and you travel around the world to have meetings and around Canada.
2: Everywhere.
1: And it's important to have face-to-face meetings. So, if the now leaving Prime Minister of England wants to have a chat with his English Channel counterpart, they can do it on the phone. That's great. But when they, as Ross said, say, hey, listen, Keir, let's try to get this.
2: Keir, you have a problem.
1: You have a big problem.
0: Yeah, no, I agree. The in-person meetings is so important, and that's one of the reasons why, after the pandemic and return to work, I was very important that for our office to have everyone in the office, because there's nothing the same.
2: And
0: as,
2: I feel the same
0: as
2: way.
0: Walking down the hallway and you got something on your mind, you just pop in, and same with these face-to-face meetings. When you have to do it by video or phone, you almost have to schedule it. So there's not that spontaneity of...
1: Right, and you don't have to wear pants. Exactly. The whole thing.
2: Body language counts. I can learn a lot more in a room with someone by body language than I will ever be able to do, whether it's a telephone call or even a Zoom meeting. Yes, I can see people in Zoom, but it's just not the same.
1: It's not the same. And obviously, we can't be angry because world leaders decide to go somewhere and actually meet with each other. The best thing that came out of this, Ross just mentioned, was the Prime Minister of Italy, Miss Meloni. Prime Minister Meloni is a tough, tough woman. And one of the best parts of the whole G7 are the hot mic moments, right? So we heard our prime minister talk to the president about Chinese EVs and so forth. But we heard Prime Minister Meloni tell everybody that she just quit smoking. So this whole thing about the lie, I'm guaranteed it's a lie, Chris, that the president that Miss Meloni, Prime Minister Meloni, begged the president of the United States for a photo. The Prime Minister of England of Italy came out and said, "Italy never begs, and neither do I," which was one of the best lines ever. I'm sure the whole country put their arms up. And let's remember, she went to the inauguration. She was the only G7 leader who did.
2: Supposedly, they like each other,
1: right?
2: Not anymore.
1: So my thought is here: hey, never piss off an Italian ever. Never piss off an Italian who just quit smoking. Like, bad idea. But, I mean, this just shows the insanity of this individual.
0: Yeah, it shows obviously, we've seen that before. He can't read the room. I don't know if his ego is so big it doesn't matter to him. But it's shocking, as you said, the one G7 leader who might actually support him. And now he's alienated her. So I don't think there's a country left that he's not alienated.
1: Right.
0: And as you said, I think, obviously, the United States is going to survive the Trump years. There's too big an economy. It's too big a country. It's too important to the world. But the sooner we can get done with him, the better.
1: And I think people are starting to get it. A great example is this reflecting pool, right? This $1.3 million that turned into a $15 million job done by his neighbor. And the pool turns green instead of a U.S. flag red. And, of course... blue, I should say. Yeah, blue. And it's coming apart. And so what does the President of the United States do? He blames vandals.
2: The vandals took the handle.
1: The vandals apparently must have some way to create algae and a massive... This job was just done badly. We've all had jobs done at our homes or businesses or whatever where that didn't take... The urinal fell off the wall, whatever the case might be, and it just needs to be repaired. The difference is, in most things that would happen in America of this size, nobody would be paying attention. There would be a failure, Ross, of the system or the product. And somebody would say, you have to, we're going to drain it and you're going to have to fix it. And the news might, there might be a little story in the Washington Post about it or the local news, right? But now it's next to the Lincoln Memorial, the second biggest tourist attraction in D.C. because the president decided to try to motorcade over it, you know, make it his deal.
2: Yeah, I mean, that to me, that's just something happens in my pool every year. I just tell someone, go and fix it.
1: Right.
2: I don't know. It looks a little dirty. Is it supposed to look like that? Well, that's the algae, Mr. McDougall. Oh, well, can you get rid of that? Eventually, yes. Okay.
1: Yeah.
2: Pretty much wraps it up.
1: This is a giant pool.
2: It's a big pool.
1: There could be an algae bloom, and it could be fixed. Nobody's complaining about that.
0: It doesn't need
1: to
0: be a front page story.
1: No. Because he's made it.
0: Of course, well, he makes everything a story.
2: And it was funny to hear him say he thought it was vandalized. I mean, you know, he's pathological with his lies. I mean, I believe he believes them. I think he does believe them. I bet he's thinking that she was begging to have her picture taken. Not that she said that, but just because she was near him. Well, of course she wanted. I mean, who wouldn't want to have their picture taken with him? I bet he believes it.
1: Yeah.
2: And she stood up to him and said, you know, get a life. I could care less about having my picture taken with you. And I'm a big deal, too. You better be careful.
1: Yeah,
2: and I liked that she said that.
1: Can we all give her a thumbs up for
2: the Prime Minister of Italy? Way to go.
1: Yeah. The other very small issue, but kind of interesting, is the plane. The president will be flying on a gift from Qatar, 747-8. Which has now been...
2: What happened to the plane that Boeing was building for him?
1: They're still building.
2: I thought it was ready.
1: There's
2: it's not ready yet.
1: It's not ready. Okay. The one that he's flying, but this is the gift. So I don't know how much America would have paid for it. We complained...
2: Well, I thought it was a gift.
1: No, to redo it so he could fly on it.
2: Oh,
1: it would cost unbelievable amounts of money to put...
3: Just remember, it's not a lie. If you believe it.
1: Thank you, George.
2: I think Donald Trump would say that every day of the week.
1: Isn't it like typically when world leaders get gifts, they're not personal gifts. They end up belonging to the state.
0: Yeah, or you refuse them because, I mean, every gift comes with a quid pro quo.
1: Right.
0: There's no such thing as a free lunch or a free gift.
1: So. Like this is a $500 million aircraft.
0: Yeah. It's shocking that, well, nothing's shocking from him,
1: right.
0: But the government could keep it and then him personally use it for his own personal aircraft. Yeah, I don't know. And you're right. It to make it for the president, they'd have to millions of dollars to make it secure enough for him.
1: And can you imagine, like, they're busy enough trying to get the other two new ones done, and you need to get this one done in, like, 8 months.
2: It would be funny if they found out after the fact that it's got secret little devices in it so they can hear every conversation he says. Yeah. That would really be nice.
1: I'm pretty sure that's not true. Been ripped down to the studs and
2: they probably
1: together.
2: Took care of that.
1: Of course, the other big story is that ripped down to the studs was this 14-point agreement that apparently the president and the Iranians signed to stop the war in Iran. It doesn't seem to have stopped. The 60-day memorandum of understanding is ongoing. The vice president has flown to Switzerland to talk about it. And
2: flown away.
1: Yeah.
2: Yeah. The
1: Straits of Hormuz are closed. It's closed?
2: Well, the one I read, I mean, this changes by the minute, and I don't know if it's accurate or not, but what I read was, no, the United States is somehow keeping the Strait of Hormuz open, which, you know, we've seen how that worked for the last 2 months, so I'm not sure. I read the stuff, what the insurance companies are doing to insure these tankers, and basically they're saying we're having nothing to do with it.
1: Well, why would they?
2: They're not putting up, and I saw what they quoted one of the big ship owners, and it was just... The amount of money they quoted for that ship owner to take his ships, it was stunning. I couldn't believe that would be right, and I don't think they took it, and I don't think they are going through the strait.
1: That is not good for international. I mean, soon as the announcement was apparently reached, the price of oil, gasoline went down 10 cents because it's based on a future market. The markets went up.
2: It was $1.60 here, which is really good.
0: As in Kingston on Saturday, it was $1.55.
2: Yeah, no, I saw that as well. Why is Kingston cheaper than us?
0: I don't know.
2: That doesn't seem fair.
1: No, you would think that it would be the same.
2: Of course, they have a Costco, so
1: it's all Costco-based. Is this war over, or is this just another?
2: Oh, I don't think this war is over. I think that, you know, the Iranians seem to be pretty proud of how they're doing so far. And so I think they feel they have the upper hand. And Trump's not used to that. He's not very good at that. So I don't think this is over. I think bad times are going to continue in the Gulf. And I don't know. I don't see an easy off-ramp.
1: Clearly,
2: either.
1: Israel doesn't think it's over.
0: No. Well, it'll be interesting from a domestic perspective if, because obviously Trump's getting pummeled by this war because the gas prices are going up and it's very unpopular. And is he actually going to have some insight to say, you know what, for my own political survive politically and maybe his successor, he's going to pull the
1: plug.
0: But
1: isn't this the off-ramp right now? This is supposed to be his off-ramp.
2: Yeah. It surprised me that Israel kind of broke the peace. Yeah. I can't believe that they would go against Trump because Trump's all they've got. And yet they seem to be willing to kind of say, yeah, we're going to do our own thing for a little while here. I would think that's very dangerous for Israel. And I think this was going to be an off-ramp for him because he could have sold it. I mean, yes, they have more now than they did before I started bombing them. But he's going to get some of the uranium.
1: Well, that's to be negotiated.
2: Well, I know that, but that's what he's saying.
1: The enriched uranium.
2: I, the reason I did this was to stop nuclear destruction of the world, and I have now succeeded in doing that is what he's going to say.
0: He'll spin that.
2: Yeah, that's his spin. Yeah, right. And some people will believe that. Most, I think, would say, yeah, it's about what Obama got out of them, and no one died.
1: Speaking of Obama, it was the incomplete juxtaposition this week in Chicago as his library opened. With all the presidents there, except Trump.
2: One. Well, he was saving the world.
1: He was clearly saving the world. Normally, the president, he would have been there to such an event. I think it's wonderful that the former presidents, even though they agree and disagree, still were there, happy to be there, laughing, singing. The speech from Michelle Obama was wonderful, especially when describing all the things that Obama did, including getting the Peace Prize, which caused everybody to laugh a lot. And Obama's speech was, you know, very Obama-ish. It just shows a different time and a different mentality. Is it a mentality of the past? Can America go back to that idea that we can disagree fundamentally, but still understand that we're on the same team?
0: I hope so. I'm not optimistic, but I hope so. I think it's that's how Canada and has always been governed until maybe the last few years, and hopefully America can get back that way. Because I think I've read some really interesting stories about how obviously when Barack Obama came in and George W. Bush, polar opposites on policy in most ways. But I read some really interesting articles about how George W. Bush was very gracious.
1: Wrote a beautiful letter.
0: Yeah, even though they came from different political spectrums, he understood the prestige of the office and that it was important to respect the office and the incoming president. And you can have your disagreements, but it's still civil. And I think that's what hopefully we can get back to. Again, hope is a big word. It's unfortunate. Like in the kind of work I do, I battle all the time with defense lawyers. And we go into court and we're taking polar opposites. But nine times out of 10, I can go and have dinner with my opposing counsel. And that's just the way that it works. And you should be able to do that. Right. You should be able to fight hard in the courtroom, fairly, but hard, and then go and have a beer later. And that's hopefully what the politicians can do.
1: I think we see this best with the heartwarming and lovely relationship between Michelle Obama and George W. Bush. They actually really like each other and demand to sit next to each other at, unfortunately, funerals or events of that nature. Why? Because although I didn't like George W. Bush very much as a president, I think he's probably a decent guy, and Michelle certainly sees that, and vice versa. And it's leading by example. Both of you run businesses. Your job is to lead by example, and the president's job is to lead the nation and maybe the world, the free world, by example. And that is not what's
2: happening. But I think we will get back to that. I mean, Chris says he's hopeful. I'm both hopeful and optimistic. I think there are a lot more Obamas, for example, than there are Donald Trumps. And yes, Donald Trumps exist. They exist in Canada. You know, I certainly run across many Donald Trumps in my business dealings. But, you know, I believe that you fight hard when you need to fight hard against people. And I've had to do it lots of times. But, you know, I feel it's respect. I mean, yes, their opinion is quite different than mine, but it doesn't make them a bad person, nor does it always make them wrong. I think you always have to say, you know, they have a point of view that is not my point of view. Nonetheless, it has merit. I can understand their point of view. It doesn't make them bad. And I can go out and have Chris is a little more sophisticated. He goes out for dinner. I go out for a beer with them afterwards.
1: Chris is very sophisticated.
2: And life goes on. But I think that I continue to believe that Trump is the aberration, and the normal mentality is people like Chris and I, for example, or the Obamas, just we can get past this. We can get past it.
1: Britain can't get past having one prime minister for more than 3 weeks.
2: Yeah. They're a little odd.
1: The British prime minister has resigned. There will be a new, prime minister, Keir Starmer, announced that he's going to step down as leader of the Liberals. They have the same system, essentially, as us here in Canada. So it'll be the equivalent of Carney saying, I don't feel like doing that. I'm out. So there will be another prime minister in Britain, and that is going to be, the sixth prime minister in a small amount of time?
2: Yeah. I don't like that. I don't like it when the leader changes that frequently. I like majority governments because I think they accomplish more. And I like leaders that hang around for a period of time so that we can get something done. What England has been going through, I find it a little surprising for them, but it's disheartening too.
1: Especially at this time when everything's so unstable. Britain is one of the pillars of freedom in the world, right? So we would hope that they would have a very stable thing going on internally.
0: Yeah, it's again, I don't know a lot about the background. I just read it a bit this morning, stepping down from the Labour Party and who's going to come in. Interesting, I was reading the comments under the news story, and a lot of comments, again, hopefully it doesn't swing too far to the right, but they're talking about too much immigration and open borders, and that's what brought him down. Again, that hopefully it doesn't trend too far. I mean, yes, you have to have the civil system set up properly, but you don't want to swing too far to the right.
1: Well, and the reality is it is important to have discussions about who comes into your country, how your country can support immigration. This country requires immigration. We need people to come here, but we need them in proper numbers and in numbers that this country can actually support.
0: Yes.
2: And I would also say we need the right immigrants.
1: Yeah,
2: I don't say yes to everybody.
1: You know, the reality is, think of it as a sports team. You want the stars. You want the
2: yes, you do.
1: You do to come to your country.
2: Yeah.
1: You can't just move to like Grand Cayman and say, "Hey, I want to work here." You got to be something special. You can't just move to Monaco. You got to be something special, right? And we have a right to decide who comes here.
2: I mean, immigration has become a huge problem in Europe and frankly everywhere. And the right wing parties, I think, are kind of on the right side of that until they go too far. Mm-hmm. And that's what happened, I think, in the United States. I think Trump honestly had a good idea, was on the right track on immigration, and then he kind of went off the deep end, and we've got these five-year-old kids taken out of school and sent to a holding.
1: And by the way, not one person has crossed the border. Not one.
2: Yeah, apparently not. No.
1: We're going to take a break, and speaking of people from all over the world, that's who is in Canada, the United States, and Mexico right now. As the World Cup is underway, it's pretty exciting, and it's a big story to talk about. We'll do that next as the roundtable continues.

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1: Welcome back, Monday Morning Roundtable. We're very happy to have Ross McDougall and Chris Bond around our table today. And the topic around the dinner table for so many families worldwide is the World Cup. And it is amazing that Canada, the United States, and Mexico are having these games. I was in Toronto on Saturday. I'll talk about it after 10, but I drove by Toronto Stadium just after Germany won. The atmosphere clearly was crazy. You could hear it from the highway. It was pretty fun to watch. That's as close as ever I'm going to get to the World Cup, by the way.
2: Yeah, well, you don't want to pay the $4,000 for the cheapest ticket?
1: No, no, I won't, because I'd like to keep my house. Yeah. So what's really, really amazing is just like the Olympics, you know how the Olympics, little stories from countries or whatever come out, and those are the things that, oh, like, we don't freak out. Like, the big story is not that U.S. won basketball. That's never the story. The story is some little country and some person who was down and out came back and won a gold medal or a silver medal, now a hero of the world. Same kind of stuff happens here at the World Cup, where some of the smallest countries in the world are like having draws with the powerhouses. Yeah. And in Canada, of course, our game two, we beat Qatar 6-0 or nil. And then Canadians are starting to know the names of our players besides Alphonso Davies. And of course, our second star had a horrific injury. That was just awful. But, you know, we are now following. It's again, just like the Jays did in September. It gets Canadians together, and I guess that's such a good thing. And Ross, the fact that's happening here in Canada, and if Canada wins
3: right
1: against
3: down the street,
1: if Canada wins against Switzerland
2: or ties, or
1: they will play in Vancouver still. Like, they'll get to that round and they'll have that home field advantage. There's some really cool stories coming out of here, and it doesn't seem to be, as far as America goes, hugely political, except for sending Iran back to Mexico immediately after the game, which is as tacky as hell, as if all their players are, you know, whatever. It's just ridiculous. But it's
3: I don't follow soccer, but I will admit I'm getting excited, and I'm starting to follow it, and I'm reading the little stories. There was something I read about the Scottish team,
1: right, and how in Boston.
3: They used construction cones or something. Anyway, I am starting to get, and I'm certainly getting interested in Canada's team. I was stunned by a 6-0 game. I didn't realize they could score that many in a game. So I'm getting interested, even though traditionally, no, I'm not a soccer guy. I don't know the rules very well, and so I don't follow it.
1: Well, you know, you mentioned Scotland. Scotland is not going to win the World Cup, but they took over Boston because they were playing in Boston. They were at the Red Sox Jays game doing soccer chants. It sounded like
2: that's what's so great about the World Cup is the fans.
1: Right.
2: There's no fans like it in any other sport, like the soccer or football fans.
1: Right.
2: And funny story, I don't know if it's true, but I heard on the weekend that Scotland drank all the beer at certain pubs.
3: They
2: drank
3: Adams
2: them dry.
1: Sam Adams,
2: drank them dry beer.
1: Listen, Scottish people are fantastic. We love our Scottish
3: people. Which is a good story. Whether it's true or not, who knows? But it does make a good story, and that's kind of what you're saying. Right. They're fun little things that come out of this.
1: Fun little things, and it's starting to get serious now. Now that we're into our second week, and the group rounds are going to finish off, and they'll go down to the round of 32, and it'll become... The thing is, you know, again, I'm not a huge soccer fan, and the offside rule is one I'll never understand, but the talent to keep that ball from going over the line when they're going along up the sideway, it's just their footwork is unbelievable.
2: And there's such, most of them are so physically fit because they're running
1: miles
2: for 90 minutes straight.
1: And... Well, no. There's a hydration break.
2: Oh,
1: now.
2: Sorry. Every three. Sorry,
1: and don't forget, somebody gets injured every 2 minutes. And then
3: I do think they flop a bit.
2: That is
3: too
2: one
3: much.
2: Thing we
3: if
2: need
3: I
2: to
3: had
2: change.
3: One right. criticism of soccer, it's some of the flops I look at and go, my goodness, aren't you embarrassed to do that?
1: And then,
3: apparently not.
1: Then the other thing that I cannot stand, and I've said it a million times, is extra time. Like, it's arbitrary time.
3: And I don't then, even understand that.
1: When extra time ends, it still continues for like 38 seconds.
2: Until there's a stoppage of play.
1: And then there's extra time. Like, it's arbitrary. Can you imagine the NHL or an NFL game with 9 seconds left and the ref goes, let's add an extra minute and a half to it?
3: Yeah.
1: It's just wild stuff. Okay. So we're excited about the World Cup.
3: Yes, we are.
1: Yeah, we're very excited about that. You know, one thing we're not excited about, and it's so sad, especially being a media guy, is that the community press is coming to, not Quinny News, we're good.
3: Or no, sorry, community press.
1: Community press is coming to an end. This week will be its last actual publication. Post Media has decided that all Eastern Ontario papers will stop printing as of this week. And you can get it online, 50 full-time, 200 part-time jobs. And listen, the Community Press is a great organization. They started off, I think, in Stirling at some point, or they were in Stirling and Campbellford, dating back to the 1970s. And it's not the New York Times, but it is real local news, right? And lots of cool things and pictures of high school students with trophies and all the stuff that goes with it. And it's really important. And it's gone. And Ross, you know, you would remember back in the day when the Intel was a hugely important piece of media information.
3: Well, for sure. But the community press was, too. When I was mayor, I would do interviews with the Intel, and then I would do an interview with community press. And I remember there were a reporter whose name I don't remember. But anyway, they were a real deal, and we were happy to do our interviews with them, and so I'm sad to see that go away. Now, you know, their media means a lot more to you than it does to me, probably. I mean, but I'm sad to see any business that is played a role in our community go under. I don't care what it is, media or something else.
1: But Chris, the news and the community press was news, and now the online news, I guess, will be community press if people want to go to it or the Intel. But in many ways, it's Belleville Neighbors. Right?
2: Yeah, exactly.
1: You know, and that's not news.
2: No.
1: That's just pissed off
2: people.
1: That's
2: just opinions and speculation. And yeah, and what I'm missing is the papers. I'm old enough to remember when we had papers like the Trentonian when I grew up in Trenton and the Intelligencer. And what I remember as a kid is if you did well in your local hockey game or something, then they'd write an article about it maybe, and your name might be in the print. And that was such a big deal.
3: It was a big deal.
2: As a kid. Or you'd learn about a new small business and you'd cut out that article and you'd put it in your office because there's an announcement. It's not the same online. And I think I'm not that old, but I'm old enough to remember when the print mattered. And I think we're missing something by going everything online.
1: Right.
2: I think it's harder to find things.
3: We are, for sure.
2: And it was nice to get it delivered to your home or just go downtown and buy the paper and sit and read it and clip out those articles. And
1: you know, there's a reason that books are still in the bookstore, that Kindle didn't take over the world, right? Because people actually like books.
3: Yeah.
1: Unfortunately, young people, there's one in our studio right now taking a lot of pictures and video of you, probably has not spent a lot of time
3: reading the Intel,
1: flipping through the newspaper.
2: None.
3: And I bet my kids are the same way. I wonder if either of my kids have ever read the Belleville Intelligencer.
2: The paper version.
3: That's what I mean by that, yes.
1: Mom, the World Weekly News is not the paper, as they said in So I Married an Axe Murderer. Do we want to talk about this integrity commissioner in Belleville? Like, this story is...
3: Yeah, what did he do this time?
1: There's a little chunk of land just down the road from us, and the city was called it surplus in an in-camera meeting. They were going to give it to the home next door, I think, to put a fence up or a garden. And people bitched and complained, and the city relented. And I don't know what exactly is going to come from it, but apparently the integrity commissioner looked into this, so we had to pay for that. And they decided that it was against the Municipal Act for us to do this in camera. And we now need to update our city bylaws and fix this.
3: Well, one of the things that you do talk about in camera is property issues, and that is not new. However, that's not a blank check. You can't talk about everything regarding properties in camera, and it looks to me as though they made a decision to dispose of this land to an individual without letting it go public first. And that would create a problem, and I get it. It you know, if it were a private thing and it was me and it was my next door neighbor and he wanted the land, yeah, no big deal. Who else wants it? Why would I go out with it? But right. It you know, it gets complicated when you're a municipal government.
1: And you have to be transparent,
2: the,
1: I suppose.
2: That's the biggest thing, is the transparency. I'm sure if they had an open meeting and it was discussed and then that was the decision made, then I don't think it's a problem. But it's the lack of transparency and doing it in camera that's a problem.
3: And I can see how the problem arises, because property details are discussed in camera, and that is one of the things you're allowed to discuss in camera. Right. But they took it too far on this particular item.
1: Okay, before we break, Frank Stronach, the billionaire auto parts magnate, was found guilty on 2 charges, I think, out of 12. The very serious rape charges were dismissed, but lawyer Chris here, sitting here, he was found guilty of 2 charges. One of them, and I'm going to be very whatever, was like in the 70s, he groped a woman. And then I think in the early 80s, he pressed his junk against a woman. He's 90-something years old. He's not going to jail for that.
2: I would be shocked if he goes to jail for those convictions. The rape one, 100%, he'd be going to jail.
1: Of course.
2: But for those... from what described and what he's being convicted of, I'd be surprised if he may get a house arrest conditional, which is considered a jail sentence, even though it's served at home. He might get a house arrest, but he's not going to go to real jail at his age.
1: There's another court case coming up against him as well. I was actually at a dinner on Saturday with somebody who knew him and was at many of the events that he was at, and he was a player. He was that, according to her.
2: Yeah.
1: Clearly, he's found guilty of doing that kind of stuff. That kind of stuff is unacceptable, but it was much more... It was done more in that time frame, but nobody of power should use their influence to do...
2: Go ahead.
3: And he clearly did.
1: Right.
3: I mean, you know, you read through that stuff, and obviously there's information that I didn't get because all I did was follow it in the media. But as you read through that stuff, you go, yeah, you know, I think he did do that stuff.
1: Yeah,
3: well. And he shouldn't have done it. Was it more common then than it is, or more accepted then than it is now? Yeah, it was. Unfortunately, it was more accepted. But it was wrong then, it's wrong now. And you shouldn't, and he clearly was doing stuff because he's a very powerful, rich guy, and people were drawn to him, and he felt no one's going to
1: criticize
3: me. So you
1: mean when you're famous, you can grab them by the...
3: Yeah, like
1: okay,
3: Donald Trump.
1: We'll take
3: just
1: a
3: like Donald Trump.
1: We'll be back. The Roundtable continues on CJBQ.

0: This summer, turn up the sounds that matter. 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
9: Okay, a few minutes left. We can do, I think, one story before our thumbs up, thumbs down, and... It was this weekend, Canada's 30th National Indigenous Peoples Day, celebrating the cultures, histories, and contributions of our First Nations, Inuit, and Métis. There was an award show on CBC yesterday, and of course, Indigenous individuals have honored us with their presence in our world wars and you know, the amazing contributions to this country in music and art and everything else. But are we as a nation still... not good enough? Are we not good enough as a people to understand, deal with, learn about, and be with our Indigenous peoples?
10: Not good enough, and I'm misunderstanding.
9: Are we still failing in our
10: in some areas? That perhaps we are. I mean, you know, this whole thing that Canada committed genocide. I'm not into that. Okay, I do not believe we committed genocide. I understand that. Prevailing wisdom says, yes, we did, but I don't. And I think that we've done a lot. We should respect our Indigenous the heritage. We should do as much as we can to support and reconcile with the Indigenous people. Certainly what we did was wrong, no doubt about that. But I, you know, allowing Indigenous rights to trump what Canadians, Carney and the Canadian government want to do, I'm not in favor of that.
9: Chris?
11: Yeah, I think what we've gone a long way, and I'll take it from the legal perspective, where there's been several landmark court decisions where Canada was found as a government to not honor the treaties that they signed, and the courts have awarded appropriate compensation for those transgressions. So I do think we've gone far, and I think the pendulum may swing too far. I mean, we've got to work together going forward. I don't think it's helpful to keep self-flagellating ourselves over this issue.
10: And the decision out in British Columbia that appeared to say private property rights are in jeopardy. And again, I don't know the legalities behind that, but just as a layman, I'm going, oh no, that's a step too far.
11: Exactly.
10: I'm not in favor of that. That pendulum swung further than I am comfortable with.
11: Exactly.
9: 9:50, we'll take a break. Thumbs up, thumbs down. Coming up next.
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9: All right, as we always do, we'll start off with Ross McDougall.
10: And as I almost always do, although I didn't do it last time, I have a nice thumbs up because a young woman who I don't know, her name is Flora Sonneveld, and she goes to Bayside Secondary School, and she won the Schulich Scholarship. There are 50 awarded to engineers, and she won $120,000.
9: Wow.
10: And I think that's just amazing. And I think, wow, she must be a very special young woman to have won one of 50 of these. She's going to go to McMaster to study engineering, and she's a very bright person, but also, I suspect, a very well-rounded person. And I just think, what a thumbs up. Congratulations,
9: yes.
10: Flora. You must be amazing, and I wish you all the best. She says she's going to study nuclear engineering, and I thought, well, that's pretty cool, too.
9: Yeah, of course.
11: That's great.
10: Yeah.
9: Wonderful. Congratulations. We have so many smart young people in our community. Hopefully they come back.
10: And she is certainly...
11: Yes.
10: Yeah, well, that would be nice. I don't know if there's a lot of nuclear engineering jobs in Belleville, but nonetheless, I wish her well.
9: There was almost one along the Moira River.
10: Yes,
9: just
10: there was
9: going to
10: be one in Trenton, yeah.
9: Right, but that's not going to
10: happen.
9: Okay, Chris.
11: I got a thumbs up for the Downtown at Dusk event on Friday. I saw you there, Lauren,
9: it was nice.
11: I've lived just outside of downtown in East Hill for the last 8 years, and it's been great to see the downtown trying to come back. We've got some new new businesses opening up in the Memorial Market, and I went to One Eye Jack on Friday night first, and it was great to bring
10: How
11: more people
10: that?
11: Downtown.
10: Good.
11: As I said, the atmosphere was good. We work on the food a little bit, but it was wonderful atmosphere. And it was great, though. I loved it,
9: right.
11: And it was good to see the downtown crowded. Two bands playing when I was down there. So
9: maybe you shouldn't order a lobster thermidor at a
11: sports
9: place
11: bar.
9: Like that.
11: But I can tell you, the atmosphere
10: anyway,
11: is great.
10: It looks great. I haven't been there. I'm going to go
9: it's
10: there.
9: It's very,
10: as soon
9: very
10: as I
9: nice.
10: Can.
9: Yes, downtown at Dusk was fun. The Impish Grins were holding court. I mean, there were hundreds there dancing. It was really fun. It was good.
11: You don't see that too much downtown, but I think we should do more of that, where they close the street down.
9: I think they should do it once a month.
11: Yeah.
9: I was talking to Mr. Hilmy, who runs Capers, and he wishes they would do it for once a month as well. So
10: I bet he does.
9: Yeah. Okay, for me, thumbs up. My time ends on the board of the BGH Foundation later this week.
10: Aww.
9: So I'm going to give them a shot if I can again. The Fairways for Fractures golf tournament, which I think our pillar of community, Ross McDougall, was one of the sponsors. Were you not of that event?
10: I believe that's correct.
9: Yeah, they more than 200 golfers on Thursday came to Black Bear. They netted, they think, about $130,000 for the fracture clinic. And that is really important because, as we saw on the soccer field last week, anything can happen. They see 12,000 visitors annually in the fracture clinic. So we need a state of the art. $1.3 million is the goal, and we raised another $130,000. I think we're almost done. I think we're going to get that
10: It's great to see how much this community gives to all. I mean, the hospital is a very, very important charity, but there are many others, and it's great to see how this community supports so many.
9: And it's not just the Belleville Hospital. In Picton, we're building a brand new hospital, and the people have been so generous there.
10: And I attended a fundraiser there, and they raised a whole bunch of money for that, too. So there's a lot of really good
9: incredible charities, a hospice. It doesn't matter. It's all really, really good. Yeah. So thank you very much to everybody who supports not only the BGH Foundation, but any organization. We appreciate. Thanks to you for always stepping up. And I know Bon Law steps up. I was playing pickleball the other day, and you're in there. You guys are everywhere as well. And you guys helped out with the hospital, too.
11: And just again, we'll do about the Children's Safety Village, talking about local community events.
9: Oh, yeah, your helmets.
11: McDougal and Bon Law got together and gave out 200 helmets to kids on Saturday morning.
10: Yeah. And that was all Bon Law's idea, and McDougal went along with it because Bon Law's really good.
9: I'm just going to say this. Honestly, between companies like yours and Ross, if you didn't do all that, you'd be driving even fancier cars. Let me just say. So it's so nice of you to help out in the community. You really do. It's we couldn't do this without you guys. So we couldn't do our communities without organization. I know I'm sucking up, but it's true.
10: Yeah. So lots of organizations help out.
9: Ted goes, yeah, you're sucking up. All right. Thanks, guys. I really appreciate it. Thank you very much for coming in. Of course, Chris Bond from Bond Law, please. If you need a personal injury lawyer, I guess give Chris a call.
11: Give me a call.
9: And don't commit a crime, even though he's a criminal lawyer. That's not good. Crimes aren't good. Where's my thing?
10: Here Right Canada is talking to us today, but we lost their folder.
9: Oh, here it is. Okay. Here Right Canada, the Monday morning roundtable on your TV and 800 CJBQ is proudly brought to you by Here Right Canada. Well, the local owners, Maureen and Kayla, the dynamic mother-daughter Here Right Canada team, serving Trenton, Campbellford, Madoc, and Sterling. Thanks, guys.
11: There you go.
9: We'll take a break. Lauren. News is next on CJBQ.

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7: Good morning. 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I'm Tim Durkin with your CJBQ News Update. A chance of showers, 21, the top temp today. 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
7: A major infrastructure project in Prince Edward County facing massive budget overruns due to unexpected underground challenges. Tomorrow, County Council will review a staff report requesting an additional $2.5 million to complete the Wellington Trunk Main and Sanitary Pumping Station projects. Unforeseen problems encountered by contractor Strong Brothers and Clearway Construction include unexpected rock formations, buried steel rails, and higher-than-expected groundwater infiltration. If approved, the extra funding will push the total cost of the project to over $31 million. The complete staff report with details can be found at quintynews.com. Belleville Council will decide whether or not to move ahead with necessary repairs to the upper bridge downtown, linking Front and Moira Street. Staff's recommending an extra $425,000 be added to the project and that council accept the low bid from Niagara Region Urban Link Civil for $4.5 million. The extra money would come from a federal government grant. The bridge is almost a century old, the last major upgrade 34 years ago. The Briar Fox Golf and Country Club getting a major upgrade thanks to a nearly $200,000 investment from the federal government's FedDev Ontario Agency. The funding will be used to purchase new mowers and ground maintenance equipment to enhance overall condition. The general manager, Augusta James, says the new machinery will help maintain the course for community members while continuing to build into a regional golfing destination.
5: Canada and Australia have reached an agreement allowing Canada to purchase key components for its new Arctic over-the-horizon radar system from BAE Systems Australia. The project, part of a more than $6 billion investment to strengthen Canada's ability to detect, track air and maritime threats in the north. The radar network will include sites in southern Ontario, including the Kawartha Lakes area, and is expected to begin operating in 2029 with full capability planned for 2043. A Canadian man has been arrested and charged in the U.S. following a child sex sting operation. The Attorney General's office alleges the 44-year-old from Ottawa texted with an undercover officer about engaging in sexual acts with a minor and shared child sexual abuse material. They say the man was arrested by the FBI last week at the Nashville International Airport. Police in southern Ontario say the driver of an SUV involved in a crash that killed five young siblings has died in hospital from his injuries. The Brampton man, the lone person in the SUV when it collided northwest of Kitchener last week with a passenger van carrying 10 people around Elmira. The OPP say the 42-year-old died in hospital Friday. Iran's responding to threats made by President Trump. In an interview with Fox News Sunday, Trump warned Iranian officials amid claims Iran had closed the Strait of Hormuz as nuclear negotiations got underway in Switzerland.
9: Negotiations between the U.S. and Iran are now facing a new test after President Trump sharply warned Iran against shutting down one of the world's most critical shipping lanes. Earlier in the day, Vice President

0: Fewer employers are hiring 16 to 19-year-olds for a variety of reasons. Many starter jobs have been taken over by technology, and there's more competition these days from older, more experienced workers.
1: That's the ABC's Allison Kosick. That's the news.
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1: In sports, a blockbuster trade in the National Hockey League. Ottawa Senators captain Brady Tkachuk has been traded to the Florida Panthers in exchange for three first-round picks and a second. At the FIFA World Cup today, Argentina plays Austria at 1 p.m. It's France and Iraq at 5. Norway, Senegal go at 8 p.m. and Algeria and Jordan at 11. Winners yesterday were Egypt and Spain. Belgium and Iran, along with Cabo Verde and Uruguay, both tied. The Blue Jays host the Houston Astros tonight to start 10 straight at home. Their game yesterday in Chicago postponed. At the U.S. Open, Wyndham Clark, the winner, a one-stroke victory over Sam Burns. At the Meyer LPGA Classic, Miyu Yamashita, the winner. Corey Heim took the checkered flag at the NASCAR Naval Base Coronado. In the WNBA, the Toronto Tempo at Atlanta at 7:30. A look now at CJBQ radar weather. Overcast, chance of showers continuing at 21. Tonight, partly cloudy, fog patches developing to low 14. Sun and cloud and 25 tomorrow, beautiful and 26 Wednesday. Thursday, sun and cloud, a chance of showers and 22. Friday, cloudy and 23. Get the latest news anytime at quinnynews.com. 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
8: Welcome back. Hour number two of The Lauren Brooker Show, 8 minutes after 10 o'clock. Today is the second day of summer, or I guess the first full 24 hours of summer. Yesterday was kind of a cool day because it was Father's Day, and happy belated Father's Day to everybody. I hope you had a wonderful day, or at least enjoyed Father's Day a little bit. But it was also the summer solstice, longest day of the year, all that kind of stuff. So a lot of things happening yesterday. In a few minutes from now, we'll open our phone lines and you could talk about whatever you'd like. This is a Monday morning free-for-all. It is a Monday morning, and we'll let you program the topics, get your topics in. But as we do every Monday, we say hello to our executive producer, Ted Bradford, who almost got swept up by the lake.
9: Just to clarify for the dear listener, when you say in a few minutes we'll be opening up the phone lines for the free-for-all, it's more like 30.
8: Yeah, in 20 minutes.
9: Yeah. Yeah. Just so they're not... you know, hanging there.
8: But well, we want them to hang.
9: Well, then this better be engaging. Compelling.
8: Well, I had an interesting weekend,
9: yours is always just out there.
8: I think you had an interesting weekend.
9: I spent a lovely couple of days, couple of October days at a cottage west of Presque Isle. It was lovely.
8: You say October.
9: It was cool.
8: Was it?
9: Oh, frig. It was, our little abode was, oh,

0: 5 feet, 6 feet, if it was a foot, away from the edge of the lake.
1: Really?
0: And so we had a deck.
1: Yes.
0: Right? And then some armor stone, and then water.
1: Wow, that sounds nice.
0: And it was, but Saturday, when we got there Friday afternoon, it was blowing. It was blowing.
1: It was windy.
0: But it was okay. It was all right. We were a little too windy to have an outdoor fire or anything like that, but we bundled up in our ski jackets and blankets and everything and enjoyed a nice evening on the deck.
1: Which you should in almost July.
0: And then went to bed, stayed up later than normal. Had a few wines, a couple of aperitifs, some lovely burgers. And then when I got up Saturday morning, it was already blowing a gale again. And I thought, wow, this is unusual. As somebody that's grown up on the St. Lawrence and
1: right.
0: portions of Lake Ontario, it usually isn't blowing hard that early.
1: Right.
0: Right? It usually takes a few hours. You get over a nice paddle or whatever, and it's like glass.
1: Mm-hmm.
0: Then by 10 o'clock, you know, the chop is starting to form.
1: Sure.
0: And so you're done by then. Well, this was blowing. And then by Saturday afternoon, well, I'll tell you, we left to go into Brighton to get a couple of things at Sobeys and poke around. We left the cottage at noon. The temperature on the car gauge was 13. At noon.
1: Holy jeez.
0: By the time we got into downtown and parked, which is, what, 10 minutes away?
1: Yeah.
0: 23.
1: Isn't that wild?
0: So I believe it when I read colder by the lake in the forecast.
1: Yeah.
0: Now it makes perfect sense.
1: Well, the air coming off the cold
0: and
1: water.
0: And that just goes to show that even almost the end of June, that lake water is still
1: very cold.
0: Really cold. So, yeah, it was blowing like there was no tomorrow when we got back there Saturday afternoon from Brighton, and I'm talking 5.5, 6 footers. And we're sitting out there, and poor Marianne, like, she's got a hood up, she's got a couple of blankets on, long sleeve sweatshirt, sitting on a sunchaise, you know?
1: Yeah.
0: She said, so much for getting a tan.
1: Right.
0: I wasn't as bad. I had shorts on, but it was a bit chilly. I had a jacket. And I'm trying to read my book, and every 5 minutes, I'm getting sprayed.
1: Wow.
0: By lake spray, because they'd hit the rocks and come right up on the deck.
1: Holy.
0: I thought, wow, this is amazing.
1: Did you, like, a salmon land on you or anything?
0: No, I saw a couple of big fish jump. my excitement was our little neighbor, the mink, going back and forth, back and forth. He or she... I'm assuming had a den somewhere in the bushes between us and the neighbor. And she'd run across the rocks, 5 minutes later, come back with a fish in her mouth.
1: Oh, cool.
0: And go back to the den, then come out again. And then at one point Saturday, she noticed me and stopped.
1: Right.
0: Went under the rocks, came out of a little crevice, stood up on her hind legs, and just watched me.
1: Huh.
0: So I went, oh, give me a hamburger bun or something. Yes. That's what all good people feed mink.
1: Mink love gluten.
0: Yes. So I threw a little chunk of bread down and she took off, probably startled. And a few minutes later, a seagull came down and took it. So I tried.
1: Wow. I don't often think a lot about minks.
0: No. Oh, they're around.
1: Yeah.
0: I used to watch, I haven't seen them this year. But there was one last year right over here at the yacht club along the edge between the wharf and the launch ramp that had kits.
1: No.
0: And she'd come out and play and the kits would follow
1: kits.
0: Her.
1: That's a baby
0: mink.
1: The
0: little baby, yeah. Yeah.
1: Like, you know, a baby mink is called a kit.
0: Mm-hmm.
1: That's pretty good. I don't think...
0: baby fox is called a kit.
1: Really?
0: As well,
1: I don't think 9 out of 10 people would know that.
0: Well, I think you'd be surprised.
1: I don't... That one... I would think that... If I have never heard that before, and I know a lot of, like, minute crap,
0: yeah.
1: Then I think a lot of people don't know that.
0: I believe a baby beaver is a kit.
1: Really?
0: Yeah. Yeah.
1: So,
0: sorry.
1: Water-based rodent kind of creature.
0: Stomach.
1: Water-based rodent kind of creatures, their offspring are kits.
0: I wouldn't go that far, but you could be right.
1: I don't know.
0: And, of course, my phone is frozen here. I can't look it up.
1: Okay.
0: But anyway, it was enjoyable. You know me. I like nature. And
1: no, well, that would be amazing to watch,
0: watching
1: too.
0: The terns and the gulls and thousands of dirty cormorants.
1: Yes.
0: But, no, it was a nice day, despite, not a nice weekend, I should say, despite the heavy breeze. And yesterday was as calm as anything. And, of course, we had to leave at 11 a.m. So,
1: well, that's right, to check out.
0: Yeah.
1: Hmm.
0: But we do it again. It's really nice up that way.
1: Right. Okay.
0: I mean, what are you looking at?
1: I'm trying to find,
0: Kits?
1: Animal Bay. Who pulled it? How do you spell that? Okay. What animal has baby kits? Here we go. Now, this is... Baby animals called kits are primarily born to various small and medium-sized mammals. Foxes, but foxes are also called cubs or pups.
0: Pups, yeah.
1: Rabbits, badgers, ferrets, skunks, squirrels, beavers, weasels, and woodchucks.
0: And the mink is, of course, a member of the weasel family. So,
1: I would suggest you're 100%. Right. Muskrats, skunks. It's fascinating. Who knew?
0: So my question to you, did your kit wish you a happy Father's Day yesterday?
1: Yes. So it was a lovely weekend for me. Very busy. Friday night, we went out to the Jack's, the One-Eyed Susan's or whatever it's called, downtown. And I'm going to say this.
0: Looks like a nice venue.
1: Stunning.
0: Yeah.
1: The incredible work. And they're opening they're opening a beer garden restaurant next door.
0: A beer garden?
1: Yeah.
0: Like a different outfit.
1: Mm-hmm.
0: Really?
1: Separate. Like nice. A different company or
0: that's
1: whatever.
0: Cool.
1: But this one has a nice patio. The work that Hillary has done with this building.
0: Now, when you say that, like there was original plans to retain certain aspects of the old arena.
1: The pillars that are going down.
0: In the restaurant. Yeah.
1: Still have the numbers on it from the sections.
0: Okay.
1: Where the seats were.
0: Now, what about the old time clock? Did that get put up anywhere?
1: Somewhere I think it's getting put up, but
0: it's
1: not in the restaurant.
0: Okay.
1: But the wood roof and the way it's done, it's just lovely. They've done an amazing job. And it's just nice. And then from there we walked, as I mentioned earlier, to downtown at dusk, and congratulations to all the businesses that put up, you know, tents and their patios were rocking.
0: I agree. All summer that it should be once a month.
1: Once a month.
0: Once a month. If you want to draw people down there to enjoy it, to see what you have to offer, to feel the vibrancy that is possible in that refurbished downtown, and quash any poo-poo opinions based on certain...
1: Right. Time. Also...
0: You know, you have to have a reason for people to come
1: down.
0: You
1: know, some people might say, well, it's going to cost money. Well, we already paid for those yellow barricades, right? And yeah, it's going to cost a little bit of money, but it's good for the businesses down there, and exactly what Ted just said. It takes away some of the stigma that the downtown might have, and people will get more and more comfortable to go down there, and then they'll go down there on a regular basis, not just once a month. So that was fun. Saturday morning, I had an event, or a dinner at my cousin's, Saturday night that I had agreed to go to in Toronto. And then our sister station is giving away passes to Cirque du Soleil in Toronto, Luzia.
0: Oh, and you just scooped yourself a pair.
1: I didn't scoop at all. So Ashley, our promotions coordinator, came in and said, would you like to interview some of the cast from the show? And I said, sure, of course. That's fascinating. And she said, okay. And then a few days later, she came back and said, if you're going to interview the cast, Cirque du Soleil would like you to go to the show so you have some background. And I'm like, well, I am going to be in Toronto on the 20th. I'll go to the show if I can. And so we went to Yorkdale, believe it or not, before we went down to Cirque du Soleil. And Yorkdale was busy, but it wasn't crazy. And then we drove down the long way, which turned out to be the fast way to get to Cirque du Soleil, which was in a field on Lakeshore Avenue West. Keep in mind, within a half an hour of the Cirque du Soleil performance, a World Cup game featuring favorites, or one of the favorites, Germany, was going on. So I'm like, oh, this is going to be a day. So, you know, the normal traffic going to Toronto. And actually, I got from Yorkdale to the Lakeshore West in about 20 minutes. It was quite incredible. There's no traffic. So this show is amazing. It's actually in a tent, like a big tent. And for those people who don't know Cirque du Soleil, it was invented, or not invented. Could you use the word invented? The idea was invented, I suppose, in Quebec by an, I forget what the guy's name is. What's his name? Who came up with Cirque?
0: But
1: his idea was that we'll have the humans do the tricks and stuff, not animals. And there's no animals, there's no elephants, there's nothing like that. And it's incredibly artistic. And there's Cirque du Soleil shows.
0: Greatest show on earth.
1: Yeah, there's Cirque du Soleil shows all over the world. And I think it's known, you know, to have permanent shows in Las Vegas, right? I think there's one at Disney Springs as well. And the individuals who are participating in the show, and hopefully we get to interview them quite soon, are unbelievable. This is a show that takes you into the colorful world of make-believe Mexico. And it's really cool. And the, of course, the people that do this job are absolutely incredible. They're the best in the world. The acrobats, the jugglers. There was one guy who just did this, you know, the soccer ball juggling or whatever it's called. Unbelievable. But Ted, there was a dude, and I didn't even know it was him when he came up on the stage when the lights came up, because it looked like a bag of something, a giant pillow. But it actually turned out to be a man. And he unraveled himself. This man has absolutely no joints that are normal. Do you know what I mean? Like, he would put himself in...
0: Rubber Man!
1: Yes, Rubber Man. Rubber Man. He was Stretch Armstrong.
0: Stretch Armstrong, that's right. Just be careful that he's not stretched too far.
1: Right.
0: Because the red snap. Goo comes out.
1: This guy was it freaked me out. It was almost disturbing, but it was captivating. The use of water in this show was quite spectacular. Anyway, so it was very nice. And then I went up to my cousin's for dinner. We had a lovely dinner, and Laurier Mel was there. So I was able to spend some time. We're trying to get Laurier Mel on the show tomorrow to talk about the Strana case in more detail. And then, yes.
0: Does people really care about this old dude?
1: I think it's kind of interesting, you know? God. It's captivating when billionaires...
0: Yeah, well, billionaires. They just get away with bloody murder.
1: Mm-hmm. Mm-hmm.
0: You pointed out, I just want to back up a couple of minutes. You pointed out downtown Belleville. And wouldn't it be great, you know, if that vibrancy on Friday night was there more often,
1: mm-hmm.
0: you know? I'd just like to point out what a lovely little vibrant downtown Brighton has.
1: Yeah.
0: Saturday, it was just hopping.
1: Yeah.
0: And it was great being there.
1: Mm-hmm.
0: Nice little shops. I love the Sobeys grocery store and everything. It's just, man, it was just, and the town park there where they have band concerts and everything, it was, people were sitting there having picnics and...
1: Mr. Mayor Ostrander.
0: Way to go, Brian.
1: Yeah, he's very proud, as he should be. Yeah, Brighton's cool, for sure. Actually, most of the communities around here have something to offer, and that's really neat. On our drive up to my cousin's, we went by Toronto Stadium, and the Germany game had just finished, and it was cool to see. That's as close, Ted, as the World Cup that I'll ever get to. You know, This is the world's biggest sporting event. So to drive by one of the facilities that had people in it, you could hear the people screaming from the highway even. It was really neat. It was kind of fun.
0: What I found interesting, last week, friends of mine from La Belle, Florida. All right. Floridians through and through.
1: South Central Florida.
0: For some reason, they were in Vancouver.
1: Well, because why not? Vancouver's amazing.
0: They're not sporting fans. Okay. They weren't there for the World
1: Maybe
0: Cup.
1: Maybe an Alaskan cruise.
0: She wasn't specific.
1: Right.
0: She just said, oh my God, we're inside the hotel and we can hear people outside in the street singing, Oh Canada.
1: Well, yes.
0: Oh my God, this is pretty neat.
1: Pretty cool. Apparently,
0: so
1: Vancouver.
0: So, this coming from a born and bred Floridian.
1: Right.
0: I don't know her political leanings. All the times we used to hang out, never got into it. But I thought that was kind of cool for her to post that.
1: Yeah, the World Cup, they were also playing in Miami yesterday, so she's not that far. As far as LaBelle, an hour and a half from Miami? Two hours?
0: 2 hours.
1: Yeah, so pretty close, just like we are here, just down the road. Apparently Vancouver's doing an amazing job because everything is so condensed. Like, you can walk from Stanley Park to BC Place, right?
0: For a large city, Vancouver is very condensed.
1: Right.
0: Yeah.
1: So I guess you feel, no matter where you are, you feel like you're part of the event going on, which would be really cool. So, you know, more and more this continues, the more and more fun we are going to have. And yes, we have confirmed Lawyer Mel tomorrow about 9:30 after Zach attack. Happy Father's Day. I saw a wonderful picture of your daughter is beautiful. Good job.
0: Yeah, she's done okay.
1: She's a teacher, a University of Alabama graduate. She is I've met her once or twice in my life, and she was sweet as can be. So I assume she's still that way. So I don't know how that came from you, but
0: There it is.
1: Congratulations.
0: So brace yourself, Lauren. Before the end of the program, there will be
1: retribution.
0: A retribution type delivery.
1: In all seriousness, though, I know you're very proud of her, as you should be.
0: I'm proud of all three of them, yeah.
1: Right. Yeah, that's right. You have three kids.
0: Two boys and a girl.
1: And did you hear from the boys yesterday?
0: Oh, yeah.
1: Oh, that's
0: my youngest, Nick, I could tell he was probably on his way out the door because just as my feet were hitting the floor at 10 to 8, I got a text from him.
1: Oh, nice.
0: And he said, I couldn't wish for a better father.
1: Aw. That's so nice.
0: And then I got a call from Sydney while we were still at the cottage. And my oldest, Colin, called me yesterday afternoon.
1: Cool.
0: And they all are such unique individuals. And I'm so grateful that they love and adore one another and hang out together.
1: That is so cool.
0: Right?
1: Is Colin 30 yet?
0: No. No. He's he'll be 26 this year.
1: Okay, 26. And then
0: Nick will be 20 this year,
1: right?
0: Which blows me away.
1: Yes, I know.
0: And Sid's 24.
1: Wow. Amazing.
0: Yeah.
1: My 23-year-old took me and my girlfriend and her boyfriend to brunch yesterday at my favorite breakfast place in the county, anywhere around here, which is the Lighthouse at the Picton Harbor Inn.
0: Oh, your favorite there. Yeah, I ran into you there one weekend.
1: It's the best.
0: And I was walking the sidewalk and I hear, hey! I'm like, oh God, now what? And it was you.
1: Yeah, it's so good. And we enjoyed a delicious brunch there. Then we drove over and saw Jason at Bare Bones, and I had a nice cocktail. And then we drove over to Hinterland and had, oh my goodness, you would love it. Oh my God, where's my brain? Bellini. It's a peach slush.
0: Oh, I wouldn't like that.
1: You don't think you'd like that? With the little baby maker in it? It's so good.
0: Really?
1: Yeah.
0: Okay.
1: So good.
0: I'm not really into that type of thing, but that's fine. Like, I was, you know, typical Ted fashion poo-pooing everybody that I was driving by yesterday with their ice cream. Saying, ice cream. See, I'm going to get my ice cream. And I said,
1: what's wrong? Ice cream is the best.
0: I said to Marianne, well, maybe if it was Alexander Keith's flavor, I'd be into it. Everybody had an ice cream.
1: You know, they do make low sugar ice cream.
0: I realize that, yeah.
1: Or they make the fruit, the what do you call it? Sorbets.
0: Mm-hmm. Sorbet.
1: Sorbets. There's lots of for diabetics.
0: Sherbet, right? Not sherbert.
1: Sherbert. If you were going to get an ice cream in your, what would you get?
0: Tiger Tail.
1: Really?
0: Yeah. Oh, I like God. The orange that and is, I like the licorice.
1: That is so Ted Bradford.
0: The little treat that I'm gonna claim the lovely steak dinner on Saturday night at the cottage is my Father's Day gift.
1: Okay.
0: Because that's a rarity. Mm-hmm. And then yesterday, while I was sitting on the patio back home, reading my Peter Mansbridge autobiography, which is quite good.
1: That's very Ted Bradford.
0: Marianne walked out with a oven-baked jalapeno cheese fondue kind of a deal.
1: Oh, wow.
0: With little crustinis.
1: Oh,
0: and
1: my goodness.
0: And she said, Happy Father's Day.
1: Yum.
0: I know you're in the, like, so.
1: That's all. Sitting on
0: and
1: a patio.
0: The next time she came out, which was about 6.5, 7 minutes later, I had the whole dish up to my face, licking out the remainder. So it went over big.
1: She's very nice.
0: Yes.
1: And very, especially very nice to you.
0: Well, hey, you know, it's stranger things have happened, Lauren. And, you know, you just.
1: Well, it sounds like you had a nice Father's Day.
0: No, it was a great weekend.
1: Yeah.
0: I honestly, despite the cooler temps lakeside and the gale force winds, I really was kind of in my glory because I am not a fan of humidity.
1: Mm-hmm.
0: I don't like 35-degree weather. And I thought, if this is the kind of summer we're in for, bring it.
1: I've always said 25 degrees is perfect.
0: And that's what it was in town, basically. Mm-hmm. It was beautiful this weekend.
1: It was. It was really weird. Yesterday in the county, it was sunny, no clouds in the sky. I walked out of hinterland. There was no clouds. It was like a bluebird. And then as we were driving to Belleville.
0: Flying over the White Cliffs of Dover?
1: Yeah, as we were driving to Belleville, it was like darker and darker. Oh, yeah. And then.
0: Now that's, you know, Bill Morton was telling me this morning that it rained here Saturday in the afternoon.
1: Mm-hmm.
0: My dad said it came down in buckets in Kingston
1: in
0: on
1: Toronto,
0: Saturday.
1: It was clear.
0: Brighton, we didn't get a drop.
1: Isn't that weird? And so the line would have been, I guess,
0: maybe slightly to the north and then down or something. Yeah. Nothing. The sun was shining in Brighton.
1: It was a beautiful day in Toronto.
0: Brian Ostrander says, Mayor of Brighton, the sun is always shining.
1: That's right. That's right.
0: There we go. See, I told you, 33 minutes before we opened the phones.
1: That's good. Well, you would know you are the producer of this program, the executive producer. Well, happy Father's Day to all the dads out there and the dads that are no longer with us. Every day is Father's Day. I know we think about them all the time, including me. And so, yeah, let's love our parents every day, not just on the day that Hallmark tells us to. We'll take a break.
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1: Love to hear from you. 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Number to call tomorrow on the show. We'll have a Belleville Council report with Zach Attack McGibbon. Lawyer Mel will join us. We'll talk about the Stronach verdict and some more legal things. And then I will have a special guest from the Belleville Senators. And that's all I'm allowed to say. That's it. That's all I can do. So, again, now is the time to join us and talk about whatever you'd like. Our phone line's 613-969-1545. The number to call. Big news if you're a Belleville Senators fan and an Ottawa Senators fan is Brady Tkachuk has been traded to play with his brother. And he is gone from the Ottawa Senators, which is a big deal. I guess he's probably one of their most famous players. So that was a giant, giant trade for the Sens. But yes, we'll have a Belleville Senators guest, in studio tomorrow. Of course, a million things happening in the world, and you may want to talk about something here, there, or anywhere. That's your opportunity. 613-969-1545, the number to call today. We'll go right to the phones. Doug, good morning. You're on CJBQ.
12: Good morning, Lauren. Good morning, Ted. Just a few topics, Lauren. One, I'll start with Ted with Bodas Mink. Now, I lived 20 years off the grid, and I had one live with me for a year. And, you know, but on the second note, with Trump, there's a thousand on down there. You explained to me, Lauren, Hamas was the straight there. It was open before he got involved, was it not?
1: So you before the war started? Yes.
12: Yeah, before Donald Trump got in.
1: There was free and easy transport by anybody into the Straits or Hormuz into the Gulf, yeah.
12: Yeah, so he more or less got involved with, you know, everybody saying that he should not have got involved. But anyways, and that, you should get Brian the Bean Counter back for that.
1: Well, Brian the Bean Counter, he's enjoying his retirement. I saw him not that long ago. Maybe Ted saw him since, but no. We wish him the best. I'm sure he's enjoying time at the cottage this summer. And as far as the mink that you lived with off the grid, did you have a name for it? Did you name it?
12: No. He lived in my sock drawer, you know, and he stayed for a year, Lauren, and springtime came. I fed him and everything in the house. He kept the mice in that way, which is cool.
1: You actually had a pet mink.
12: Yep. He lived in my sock drawer for a year.
1: And you'd never named it? Like Marty or Max?
12: No, he just, I knew when he was old, I just met him. And when I opened both doors up in the springtime, let air through, he came out, looked at me, and looked at, and the way he went, I said, well, have a good day, bud. You know, but I kept him, he, you know, it was company for me, you know what I'm saying, Lauren?
1: I know what you're saying. Were you able to pet him?
12: No, I would not want to pet him. That's like petting a chainsaw.
1: Okay.
12: He's got razor sharp teeth, so. But, right. You know, I fed him liver and gizzards and all that, what they eat, you know. But he lived in my sock drawer. He never, you know, destroyed anything. It was one of those relationships, you know what I mean?
1: Symbiotic.
12: You need a place to stay. Good.
1: Where did it poop?
12: Lauren, it was never in the house. There was no exclamation around the house or anything like that, you know. He must have went outside and come back in because there's some way he got in, and that's where he stayed in my sock drawer. And
1: how did you get your socks?
12: Well, he was, when I opened it up, Lauren, he just, you know, he vanished. They're cagey critters, you know. So, you know, I get my socks and I left his bed that he made there. That's it, was his bed. So he did me a favor by keeping the critters out of my house, the mice. It was, you know, symbiotic variation. Hey,
1: right.
12: Bud. Yep.
1: Well, I went into my grandmother's house once and, you know, there was also a mink, but it was hanging in the, hanging in the, in her closet, and it had a little head on it. And I believe in the 50s, she used to wrap it around her neck.
12: And another thing, when you're talking about the indigenous people, the natives, the day yesterday, whatever, most of the young people don't realize, Lauren, that they volunteer to go to war in World War II. And their language, their native tongue, you know, it screwed up Germany because nobody over there has, you know, what the indigenous had for a tongue to speak back and forth openly on the airways. And they helped us win the war.
1: Oh, yeah. No. The contribution is wonderful. Our indigenous people here in this land of ours are just wonderful, and they've contributed in so many ways as people from all over the world has. I mean, they are our first nations. They are our first peoples here on this land. And yes, we've come and colonized and taken over and done some terrible things and great things and all the stuff that goes into the history. But if you look at it today, we need to appreciate the contribution not only from the indigenous peoples, but everybody who came to this country and contributed to its freedom. Thanks, Doug.
12: Just before you go, Lauren, Donald Trump with Israel, or Iran, I should say, you know, don't want nuclears. But the president before him never said Russia or China or North Korea should not have nuclear.
1: Well, Russia has had nuclear weapons since, you know, the 50s and before. They were working on the Germans. Was it the Germans, I think, who were working on nuclear weapons during World War II? And, of course, the Americans perfected it and ended the war by dropping two on Japan. You know, as far as the other countries who have nuclear weapons, it's been quite a long time. We don't want Iran to have nuclear weapons because there is no common sense with that nation. And they will. However, the way that Trump did it is not the right way either. So thanks, Doug.
12: I have a good one, Lauren.
1: Have a wonderful day. 10:44 is the time. Let's go to, hello, Annette. You're on CJBQ.
13: Hello. I'm glad you and Lauren had a good Father's Day.
1: Right. Ted and I had a great Father's Day, and I hope you had a nice Sunday as well.
13: Yeah. I Googled it, and as of June the 4th, 2026, there are 38 long-term drinking water advisories in 36 communities in Canada.
1: Well, so that's in a country that has the most fresh water of any nation on the planet, that is, you know, fairly unacceptable.
13: No, they did. They got to fix it. It's they just don't want to put the money into it. But, you know, so, like, well, how would you like to boil water every day?
1: No.
13: I know I wouldn't.
1: You're right. And it is not good. How do you fix it?
13: Yeah, and as far as the indigenous people, I have...
1: No, I'm asking you, how do you fix it?
13: How do you fix it? Yeah. Well, like, you got... It's money, right?
1: Like, well, it's not always money. It's how that money is appropriated, how it's divided, how you find somebody to fix it. Why? Yeah. I mean, what are the reasons that these places with no clean water don't have clean water?
13: It's government incompetence.
1: Is it?
13: They hire contractors that do crappy work, and they don't pay. The water plant workers, like sometimes they only have one person. So it's like it's government incompetence. So I don't know how we're gonna how do you fix that, right? Each subsequent government says, oh yeah, we'll do this, we'll do that, and they don't. So I just don't know. But I just know that white communities would not put up with a 38-year boil water advisory.
1: Our expert on clean water is sitting right next to me, and is it incompetence? Is it lack of proper funding? Is it funding coming in and then going to different places? Is it impossible to do a job in specific locations? You need a water source somewhere to make clean water. You can't just pop water out of the whatever. Is it nature, that nature itself has, it would be a lot of work to next to a giant, cow pasture to clean the water, because all that poop is making the water quite dirty, the groundwater. And then it has to, there's about 1,000 different reasons that water might not be clean or more. And then the idea, how do you clean it? How do you suck it up out of the ground? And then...
0: Well, the bottom line, Lauren, the more you have to do to your source, the more expensive it's going to be.
1: Of course, right.
0: So
1: the people in the Middle East, their source is the giant bodies of water next to them, and they figured out a way to pull that water out, desalinate it, and just put it into the system.
13: Yeah.
1: So there's ways to do it.
13: Yeah. I don't know. Like, guys could go around the back of the moon so they can fix 38-year boil water advisories.
1: Right. It's apples and oranges, though. You can't complain about money being spent to try to make the entire Earth better. I mean, you might bitch that money goes into military, but without the military, do we have the internet?
13: But I'm saying they've got the technology to put somebody, around the dark face of the moon. So the technology there is there, just the money and the will isn't. So I don't know what to say.
1: Okay.
13: But anyway, my second thing is, I'm glad Frank Stonick got charged. That was very brave of those women to come forward.
1: Absolutely. Yeah, it's very difficult to come forward. It always ends up being, not that much evidence and a very... he versus she kind of thing, and we'll talk about that with Lawyer Mel tomorrow at about 9:30. All right, thanks. Good morning, Rick.
14: Lauren, the soccer game, people are so focused on the soccer. I was talking to a young student saying that she can't get younger people to join soccer because of weather change. Climate change is affecting when we play the game, the temperatures, the variation of where we play the game. And it says it's going to affect the stadiums. The stadiums have to be modified to house the people that are sitting out in the open. So actually, believe it or not, climate change is changing the way people are playing sports in the fields. You probably know that, do you?
1: Well, I don't know that, I think the various soccer leagues around here are quite full with young people. Most kids end up playing Timbit soccer and things like that. Soccer is being more and more loved in North America and around the world. In most countries, it is the sport. Nothing else comes close. Like countries
14: climate,
1: have
14: dictates what you play and what time you play. In Italy, they're finding they're having to play games in the evening because the days of 1 o'clock or 2 in the afternoon are not tolerable enough.
1: Right,
14: and not only that, but it puts health risk to the soccer players.
1: Right.
14: They're facing physical risks.
1: But the fact of the matter is that most of their leagues go over the winter, so heat is not an issue if you're playing in England in January or even in Italy in January. It's still only 10, 12 degrees. For some reason, soccer, which clearly seems to me to be a summer sport in Europe, is played throughout the winter.
14: By the way, I don't know why. You see, in the United States, Anthropic,
1: which is an
14: AI organization, got into the defense systems in the United States, and within an hour and a half, they shut it down because it accessed all the sensitive defense systems, and it used software. It was called Anthropic, and they shut it down an hour and a half because it got inside systems without being regulated. Now, AI has taken summer jobs instead from students. You got some of the smaller jobs that AI is now doing, plus the older people are keeping their jobs through the summer because they need the money, and the poor students.
1: It's tough.
14: You probably heard that.
1: Yes, this will be the year with the least amount, they say, of a summer employment because of a whole bunch of reasons, and what Rick just said, I'm sure, is one of them. We need to take a break. We'll be back.
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20: Diminishing winds forecast for tomorrow, sunny with afternoon cloudy periods. High today, 21, low tonight, 8, high tomorrow, 22. The outlook for Wednesday, mostly cloudy with showers, a high of 20, and for Thursday, mostly cloudy with showers, high of 21. Present temperature on the bay in downtown Belleville, 12 Celsius, 54 Fahrenheit. That's news and weather. 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I'm John Ferguson.
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0: 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I'm Ted Bradford, and this has been another CJBQ 80th Anniversary Reflection.

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1: We're planning a big birthday party on this show on August 12th to celebrate our 80th anniversary. It'll be a lot of fun and looking forward to you joining us for that. Of course, tomorrow on the show, we look forward to your participation as well. When we welcome Zach McGibbon in, the Zach Attack, talk about council. Council's going to hear about the north, what do they call it? The upper bridge? Is that what it is? The one that looks like it's...
2: Oh, my God. I drove over that last Thursday for the first time in a couple of months. Well, let me just say it ain't getting any better.
1: I drive across it every day. And I feel I'm taking my life into my hands now.
2: You know how
1: they say
2: the,
1: it's safe.
2: They have the Rainbow Bridge in Niagara Falls.
1: Right.
2: This is the Rebar Bridge.
1: The Rebar Bridge. Very nice.
2: Woo! Tell ya. Welcome to downtown. You have to go across that.
1: Lawyer Mel will join us on the program tomorrow as well, and we'll have a very special guest from our Belleville Senators. So that's pretty good. We're just going to, before we leave, we have about a minute left. I'm not sure. The Jays were postponed yesterday, but in Chicago, it's a tradition to send your rookies out to Starbucks or to pick something up in full uniform. And there's some great pictures and video of the Toronto Blue Jays sending their rookies in full uniform, like full uniform, to Starbucks to pick up an order across the street. So guys like Trey Yesavich and Okamoto walking across the street to the Starbucks near Wrigley Field in full uniform and walking back to the ballpark with trays of Starbucks coffee. And if you look closely at the, you know how they put a label on the coffee? All the labels just say blue. So somebody must have called ahead. But can you imagine if you're standing outside the ballpark just kind of looking around Wrigleyville there, and next thing you know, five Toronto or six Toronto Blue Jays in full uni are walking with their Starbucks order? That would be surprising. That's one of the really cool traditions in baseball. Baseball is a game of tradition, of course. And the fact is, the players do it. They do it happily. They're happy to be in the major leagues, and you got to play along, right? So what was really interesting to see is how many Toronto Blue Jays drink iced coffee and that pink drink, the refresher drink or whatever. You think they have a wall of all the Gatorades and whatever they, but no, yeah. Have a look. It's pretty
2: gotta
1: cool.
2: It's gotta be a sugar jolt, right?
1: Well, these guys are mostly in shape, I would say.
2: No, they need their pick me up.
1: Right. They need some caffeine. Some caffeine for sure.
2: Maybe some of them have the diabetes.
1: Mm-hmm,
2: need maybe a little pick me up.
1: You never know. Thank you to Ross McDougal and Chris Bond for joining us in hour number one. Our callers in hour two, and of course our producer Ted Bradford. Ted's up after the 11 o'clock news and sports and weather with tons of great music and a lot of fun for your Monday. Enjoy the day. The beginning of a new week. It's day two of summer. Thanks so much for coming out.
0: 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Another update from the CJBQ News Center is coming up in minutes.
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9: Good morning, it's 11 o'clock. Cloudy today, risk of showers, and a high of 21. Right now, it's 19 degrees. I'm Alan Michael Steele with your CJBQ News Update. 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
9: A collision in Prince Edward County last night shut down a portion of Highway 62 for several hours. Police have not released any details. OPP did report via social media around 9:30 p.m. that Highway 62 was fully closed between County Road 14 and Jericho Road following a collision and was asking motorists to avoid the area. The road reopened around 1:30 a.m. More information is expected today. Belleville Council will decide whether or not to move ahead with necessary repairs to the upper bridge downtown, which links Front Street with Moira Street today. Here's Alana Cameron with more.
11: Staff recommending an extra $425,000 be added to the project, and that council accept the low bid from Niagara Region Urban Link Civil for $4.5 million. The extra money would come from a federal government grant. The upper bridge is almost a century old. Its last major upgrade was done 34 years ago. Elena Cameron, Quinty News.
9: Philippines Defense Secretary Gilberto Teodoro Jr. says that Canada is ramping up defense cooperation with his country in the face of China's vast claims over the Indo-Pacific. He says his country wants deeper economic and security ties with Canada, in part because Beijing is behind the information operations that seek to undermine sovereignty, even if China dismisses those claims.
12: And it is very unfair for China to claim that as their supposed and contrived historic right when it's more than 800 kilometers away from their shoreline.
9: Teodoro's comments come ahead of Prime Minister Mark Carney's planned visits to both Manila and China in November as the government tries boosting trade with China while limiting risks around research and national security. And that's the news. In sports. A blockbuster trade in the National Hockey League as Ottawa Senators captain Brady Tkachuk has been traded to the Florida Panthers in exchange for four picks. Three of those are first round, including number 9 this Friday. The Toronto Blue Jays open 10 straight games at home tonight with a visit from the Houston Astros. Game time is 7:07. Yesterday's game in Chicago was postponed due to rain. That will go on August 6th. At the U.S. Open, Wyndham Clark was the winner with a one-stroke victory over Sam Burns. At the Meyer LPGA Classic, Miyu Yamashita beat Lottie Rode in a playoff. Corey Heim was the winner at NASCAR's Naval Base Coronado. And in the WNBA, the Toronto Tempo will visit the Atlanta Dream tonight. CJBQ Radar Weather. Cloudy today, risk of showers, and a high of 21. Looking at tonight, partly cloudy with some fog patches developing, low of 14. Tomorrow, a mix of sun and cloud, high of 25. Right now, it's 19 degrees. 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

0: Andy Kim, 800-CJBQ, CJBQ.com. Michael McDonald in there, too. It's 11 after 11 o'clock. I'm Ted, back at a Monday. Hope you had a great weekend. Air pieces are all still in place. I am glad you are here, as I am, and that is just hot. Lip service. This disc jockey means it. Some others may not. I do. Couldn't do it without you. 17 out there right now. Not a lot of sun to speak of today, but hey. Into, what is it? Into every life a little rain must fall? Something like that? Nonetheless. Forecast is coming up. First, though, Arby's Brain Game on your radio. 969-1545. Is the phone number. I would love to make you a winner, set you up with a couple of meals from our friends at Arby's North Front in Belleville. You can play along, hopefully win if you haven't walked away with anything from CJBQ in the last 30 days. Monday, so we're going to try and make it easy on you. It was today in 1847 that these things were invented. 1847 on this date. And ironically, a couple of boxes of them sitting on the counter out in the hall. What do you think I'm talking about? 969-1545. Good luck.
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0: All right, here we go.
7: Talk to the audience. Oh, God, this is always death.
0: Arby's Brain Game, 969-1545. It was today in 1847 that these things were invented. Maybe you've had one today. I don't know. Let's go to James. Hi, James.
8: Hi.
0: How are you?
8: Not bad. How are you?
0: I'm hanging in there for a Monday. James, what do you think was invented today in 1847?
8: Is it donuts?
0: Yeah, that's it, James. Good for you. I think they've, then again, I could be way off base. I think they're not quite as popular as they used to be, but maybe that's just me. What about you, James? Do you have a donut every day?
8: I haven't had one today. I have one every once in a while.
0: Well, there you go. I guess that's fine. Everything in moderation, right?
8: Yeah.
0: Arby's Brain Game is what you are, my friend. Just hold on, okay?
8: Yep.
0: Thanks a bunch. We'll do it again tomorrow. What I want-

0: 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I'm Ted. Forecast is coming up first, though. It's Monday. You know what we got to do. We got to head off to Volunteer and Information Hastings Prince Edward and say hello to Michaela Harrison. Hi.
1: Good morning.
0: How's it going?
1: Pretty good for a Monday. How are you?
0: We're hanging in there, like you say, for a Monday. Hope you had a great weekend and are ready to take the volunteer bull by the horns.
1: Absolutely.
0: As
1: I
0: always.
1: Sure am.
0: Good stuff.
1: Yeah.
0: What are you looking to fill?
1: Yeah, Westlake Terrace in the Prince Edward County is looking for friendly visiting volunteers. Just visiting with residents for an hour a week, you can make a very meaningful connection and a difference in a resident's life if you have extra time. VON is looking for volunteers for their Meals on Wheels program to deliver in the Trenton, Frankfort, and Battawa area. That's a very flexible position. You get to choose what days and how often you can commit. 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And CDC Quinty is looking for volunteer drivers to help deliver good food boxes. It's a physically active position, but takes place twice a month on the second and fourth Tuesday. And you do need a G license and a clean driving abstract for that as well. But if you have any questions, you can call 613-969-8862 or visit viq.ca to see all of our other opportunities as well.
0: And a link to that database at cjbq.com, lickety-splits, and you're in. And Michaela, thank you very much.
1: No problem. Thank you.
0: And we'll do it again on Wednesday. How's that?
1: Sounds good. Have a great rest of your day.
0: You too. Take care.
1: Talk to you then. Bye now.
0: Michaela Harrison at Volunteer and Information at Hastings Prince Edward. Again, that number is 613-969-8862. 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Cloudy, showers possible, 21 tonight, partly cloudy, fog patches, 14. Nice day tomorrow, sun and cloud, and 25, it's 17 right now.
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0: down, man. Nash the Slash. She does what she wants. Remember Nash the Slash, huh? Never saw him without bandages. And looked like a mummy. A mummy with sunglasses and a hat. Police in there, too. It's 11:39. I'm Ted. Hey, maybe they'll cover some FM tomorrow. It's Music in the Park in Wellington, brought to you by the Prince Edward County Lions Club. Tomorrow night, 6:30, you can check out the Bill Wood Trio.
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0: Sylveon and John, let me be there. 800-CJBQ, 1151. Thank you for letting us be here. We're really appreciative, and we'll update you on news, weather, and sports. Quiddy at noon for a back out of Mondays coming up. Kevin standing by with the forecast. Sadly, we got a lot of cloud and 17 degrees right now.
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0: 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Coming up, sports, radar weather, and much more. 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
1: Good afternoon. Cloudy today, risk of showers, and a high of 21. Right now, it's 19 degrees. I'm Alan Michael Steele with your CJBQ News Update. 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
1: Madox Deputy Mayor Larry Rowlands has officially resigned from his position, effective immediately. In a prepared statement, Rowlands said he was honored to serve his community.
3: This decision has not been made lightly. I have always acted honestly, in good faith, and in the best interests of my community. I have been privileged to serve.
1: Rowlands had been elected to the role of deputy mayor in the last municipal election. However, it was discovered recently that he had not filed his 2022 election report as required under the Municipal Act. While council deferred a decision to remove him from the position pending a review, Rowlands decided to resign over concerns that the ongoing legal questions would have a negative impact on the community. While he has resigned as deputy mayor, Rowlands has not given up his plans to run for mayor in this year's election. Kingston could get added to a future high-speed rail line from Toronto to Quebec City. The federal government says that it's directed the Crown Corporation overseeing the project to consider a stop in the city. The announcement today comes as the project faces pushback from farmers and rural residents along the proposed route, who fear it could limit road access and divide up farmland. Construction on the first leg between Ottawa and Montreal is expected to begin in 2029 or 2030. Belleville Council will decide whether or not to move ahead with necessary repairs to Upper Bridge downtown, which links Front Street with Moira Street today. Here's Alana Cameron with more.
4: Staff recommending an extra $425,000 be added to the project, and that council accept the low bid from Niagara Region Urban Link Civil for $4.5 million. The extra money would come from a federal government grant. The Upper Bridge is almost a century old. Its last major upgrade was done 34 years ago. Alana Cameron, Quenty News.
1: The Briar Fox Golf Club is getting a major upgrade thanks to a nearly $200,000 investment from the federal government's FedDev Ontario agency. The funding will be used to purchase new mowers and grounds maintenance equipment to enhance the course's overall condition. General Manager Augusta James says that the new machinery will help maintain the course for community members while continuing to build Briar Fox into a regional golfing destination. Unforeseen and serious problems have added considerable cost to the Wellington Trunk Main and Sanitary Pumping Station projects. Here's John Spitters with more.
5: Tuesday at its regular meeting, Prince Edward County Council will see a staff report asking for an additional $2.5 million to complete the work, bringing the total cost to over $31.1 million. Problems encountered by the two companies doing the work, Strong Brothers and Clearway Construction, include different rock formations than geological studies found, parts of steel rail underground, and higher than projected groundwater infiltration during underground work. The issues have driven the cost up and increased the time necessary to complete the work. See the entire staff report at QuentyNews.com. John Spitters, Quenty News.
1: The local media landscape is shifting once again as a longtime regional staple prepares to exit the print world. This Thursday, June 25th, will mark the final print edition of the Community Press weekly newspaper arriving in local mailboxes. Parent company Post Media is shutting down all of its Eastern Ontario print weeklies on that date, though the Community Press will continue publishing coverage online. The newspaper has served the wider Quenty region, including Stirling and Campbellford, in various forms since the 1970s. Post Media says the transition to digital only will impact roughly 50 full-time and 200 part-time positions tied to its flyer distribution network. Prince Edward County Council could vote itself a pay raise at its regular meeting tomorrow. Here's Tim Durkin with more.
6: Council had asked for a consultant to report on how its current remuneration compares to other municipalities. A big comparison of 19 different areas showed council's pay rate as being in the middle of the pack. However, the county's a single-tier municipality. When compared to others in that category, mayor and council's pay is low. That provides several options, including keeping things as they are. For Quinney News, I'm Tim Durkin.
1: The union representing nearly 19,000 Canadian auto workers is kicking off contract talks today with Ford, the first of the Detroit three automakers that will sit down to hammer out the new collective agreement.
7: The latest round of bargaining comes during difficult conditions for the auto sector as it copes with U.S. tariffs, uncertainty linked to the future of CUSMA, and the introduction of Chinese electric vehicles into Canada. The union says it's keen to secure protections around job security, with the auto manufacturing sector having lost nearly 6,500 total jobs since February.

0: pushing to expand efforts to keep housing affordable by purchasing rental buildings and protecting them from rising market pressures.
1: Community Land Trust say the upcoming municipal election will be critical as they're calling on the city to double funding for its rental acquisition program from $100 million to $200 million, a move they say could preserve 4,000 affordable housing units over the next 4 years. The groups are also backing a proposed cultural districts program aimed at helping neighborhoods facing displacement from gentrification and the loss of local culture. Housing remains a major issue in Toronto, but experts say the conversation is shifting beyond simply building more homes. There is growing recognition that non-market housing, including community land trusts, will play an increasingly important role in addressing affordability and protecting residents from being priced out of their neighborhoods. David Augustine, The Canadian Press, Toronto.
0: UK Prime Minister Keir Starmer announced he is stepping down. Starmer's support within the ruling Labour Party plummeted following reports that he knew his ambassador to the United States had ties to convicted sex offender Jeffrey Epstein. In remarks this morning, Starmer said he will step aside following an election over the summer.
2: Every decision I've taken has been about putting the country I love first. That is why I will resign as leader of the Labour Party.
0: It means Britain will have its seventh prime minister in just over a decade. And that's the news. And remember, you can get the latest news anytime at quintynews.com. 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In the Quinty News Center, I'm Alan Michael Steele. Coming up is Tim Durkin with sports, but first, here's Kevin Williams with the weather.
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4: Here's our forecast for the Quinty area. Mainly cloudy this afternoon with a spot of rain or a shower in some areas. South of the 401, the high temperature at 21. Tonight, just some clouds around, the low 14. A mix of sun and cloud, a little warmer tomorrow, the high 25. Wednesday, ample sunshine and a high of 26. From the CJBQ Radar Weather Center, I'm meteorologist Kevin Williams.
5: Overcast and a little bit of rain at 12:09:17 at CJBQ. 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
7: Good afternoon, I'm Tim Durkin. At the FIFA World Cup today, there's four games. They start at 1 o'clock, Argentina versus Austria. It's France and Iraq at 5. Norway plays Senegal at 8 p.m., Jordan meeting Algeria at 11. Yesterday, Spain and Egypt were both winners. Cabo Verde and Uruguay tied at 2. It was scoreless between Iran and Belgium. Canada's men's national team players say Canada's run at the Summer FIFA World Cup fueled by unbelievable support. Ahead of yesterday's training, center back Derek Cornelius says it's a nice feeling to experience at home.
8: We really want to make football a sport for Canadians, you know, and that's across from side to side, from coast to coast. Wherever we've gone, especially these last few weeks, you know, we've had tremendous support. You see a country's finally excited about their Canadian men's national team, and that's part of the reason why we put on that jersey, you know, to inspire the next generation and hopefully to make all Canadians proud.
7: Canada will meet Switzerland in Vancouver on Wednesday.
9: Corey Heim is leading at Naval Base Coronado.
10: You talked about the difference in positions. Corey Heim, this is his 13th start.
7: He is a youngster, but he was the winner at NASCAR's Naval Base Coronado. He took the checkered flag. No F1 action yesterday. The Toronto Blue Jays, they're opening 10 straight at home tonight. They get a visit from the Houston Astros. First pitch is set for 7:07. Sunday's game in Chicago postponed until August. At the U.S. Open, Wyndham Clark, the winner with a one-stroke victory over Sam Burns. At the Meyer LPGA Classic, it was a playoff. Miyu Yamashita would beat Lonnie Wadd in a playoff. In the WNBA, the Toronto Temple visit the Atlanta Dream tonight. Changes are coming to the ice as

0: Quinty AAA, welcoming a new face to the leadership team. Jacob Panetta has been appointed the new executive director for the Quinty Region Minor Hockey Association. He's also currently serving as head coach of the Wellington Dukes. This weekend's announcement notes his background in operations, serving to drive player development forward. The annual Belleville High School Athlete of the Year ceremony taking place tonight, 6:30 at the Quinty Sports and Wellness Center. The presentation honoring top local student athletes. It's going on upstairs beside the Belleville Sports Hall of Fame. It took him 7,000 rounds of golf, but Steve Carr finally did it. The 58-year member of Bay of Quinty Golf and Country Club got his first ever hole-in-one yesterday. He did it on the South Course using a hybrid on the 13th hole from 176 yards. Eric White had three hits in South Hastings Baseball League action yesterday. The Reed McGinnis Water Solution Young Guns shut out Melrose Farrell Excavating 14-0. And that's sports.
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2: Hi, I'm Carson Arthur. It's time for a Take It Outside Minute on 800-CJBQ. In 1989, NASA researched the impact of plants on our homes using controlled environments where they tested the ability of plants to clean the air. Unfortunately, new studies have changed all of these findings, showing that because the air in our homes is changed more often due to things like HVAC systems, air conditioners, forced air heaters, you actually would need one plant for every square foot of your house to clean the air properly. That's to remove things like CO2, benzene, and formaldehyde, which are common in our spaces. Now, there is good news if you're plant lover. Plants actually raise the humidity in a home, so even though they may not be cleaning all the air that we breathe, they are actually serving a purpose. They're making it a better space for us to live in during those winter months.
3: 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Smitty's Appliances has the best price and selection. After the sale, Smitty says it's service that's important. Smitty's has been servicing the Quinty area for over 50 years. That speaks for itself. There's a big inventory of new and used appliances available for same-day delivery at Smitty's Appliances, River Road, Corbyville.
4: Crime Stoppers Quinty and the Quinty West Detachment of the Ontario Provincial Police are seeking public assistance to identify individuals in connection with the robbery in Trenton. On Friday, May 22nd at approximately 1 p.m., 3 to 4 unknown males attended the Trenton en route in a gray Hyundai sedan. The males assaulted an individual in the parking lot, demanding the keys to their vehicle. The unknown males then fled the en route with both vehicles. The investigation is ongoing, and the Quinty West Detachment of the OPP is seeking witnesses to the event or anyone that may be in possession of possible dash camera footage. Any person with information regarding this incident or the persons responsible is requested to contact the Ontario Provincial Police at 1-888-310-1122. 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

0: 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Chilango's All Request Lunch is on. I'm Ted, 1226. Got some Garrett Clapton coming up. Requested Vince Gill, too. And whatever you would like, 969-1545. Hello.
1: How are you doing today, Ted?
0: Not doing too bad. Is this Jason?
1: And this is Jason.
0: Where you been? I haven't heard from you in a while.
1: Oh, just busy. Well, I drive the county transit bus. Just busy.
0: Well, hey, that's no fault of yours. It's good to be busy.
1: Yeah, I still listen.
0: Well, thank you. What can I play for you, Jason?
1: I have a request. The band is called Guts and the New Breed.
0: Okay.
1: They're an 80s band. They had a single in 83 called On the Verge.
0: Well, let me see what I can find.
1: Sounds good.
0: All right, Jason. Appreciate it.
1: No problem. Talk to you again.
0: You have a great day.
1: You too. Bye-bye.
0: Oh, mercy me, mercy me. Jason, I scoured and scoured. I did find it. Pretty obscure, but by God, quality was so bad, it can't go on the radio. I don't know why. I apologize. Appreciate you listening. If there's something else, call me. 1227. Turn it on again. Genesis. Genesis.

0: CJBQ.
1: Good afternoon, Ted.
0: George, my man.
1: How
0: are you
1: doing this wet day?
0: Doing okay, my friend. How about you?
1: Not too bad.
0: Good. What's up?
1: I bought a little Manhattan transfer boy from New York City.
0: Oh, boy. I haven't spun that in a long time. Sure.
1: Perfect.
0: I'll do that for you.
1: Thank you.
0: You have a great day, my friend.
1: You too. Bye-bye.

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13: Hi, Ted. How are you?
12: 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Rick, how about you?
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12: Okay, you got it.
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12: Bye.

0: copper penny sitting on a poor man's throne. No other feeling. That's from Mel on the Chilango's Hall Request Lunch. Here at 800 CJBQ, CJBQ.com. Got another one coming up. And, well, we'll see if we can't get a Chilango's winner for a back out of Monday. Radar weather, cloud showers, 21. Best we're going to do. I'm not sure we're going to hit that. But then again, think positive, Ted. Think positive. We may get there. Partly cloudy, fog tonight, 14. Decent day tomorrow, sun and cloud, 25. Still 17, some showers outside our studios down by the bay right now at CJBQ. 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
1: 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Tropical rainforests are stunning places. 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The variety of life forms stands out visually, from the rainbow feathers of the scarlet macaw to the fantastic iridescence of the birds of paradise. And there's diversity in sound, too, from the wide-ranging whistles of the

0: 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I'm Ariana Remmel.
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9: Hi, Ted. You're good today?
8: I'm okay today. How about you?
9: I'm good, thank you.
8: Excellent.
9: I was wondering if you could play Kentucky Rain by Elvis Presley.
8: Kentucky Rain kind of goes along with the day we've got going on, doesn't it?
9: I thought so. Yes, indeed.
8: Excellent.
9: You have a good day.
8: Oh, you too. Is this Mary?
9: Marilyn.
8: Marilyn. I'm sorry, Marilyn. I knew it was in there somewhere.
9: You were just about right, and that's good.
8: Yeah, well, that's the story of my life, Marilyn. Just about right.
9: Tell me about it.
8: Hey, how would you like to be my Chilango's winner today? I've got a gift card, and it's all yours.
9: Oh, my goodness, Ted. You're kidding me.
8: No, not kidding. No, it's Monday.
9: Oh,
8: I'm not in the mood for kidding you.
9: Thank you. That's so wonderful.
8: Well, you enjoy. I appreciate you calling. You just hang on, okay?
9: I shall do that.

yesterday. No, wait, the day before. Finally got a ride with a preacher man who asked, were you bound on such a cold, dark afternoon? As we drove on through the rain, as he listened, I explained, and he left me

0: 12. I'm Ted Bradford. Thank you so much for jumping on board. Today, I just read, today is National Onion Rings Day. Man, I know what I'm doing. I get out of here this afternoon. Do you like onion rings? Do you have a preference? What about the restaurant, the fast food joint that does the best? And I know not all of them serve up rings, and I'm sure there's some outstanding mom and poppers out there, but as far as the big ones, I gotta go with Arby's. I think that's where I'm heading after work. Celebrate by wolfing down a half a dozen or so. I can't get over the fact that next Wednesday is the 1st of July. Holy smokes. Where is the time going? This year is flying by. Seems like the days just, you know, they're gone in a flash. Seems to be the case when you get older, right? Man. Today also, on this date, 1969. Man, she was only 47. Judy Garland died, and we'll remember her after these.
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0: 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Jane, Judy Garland, her signature tune in there too, Somewhere Over the Rainbow. Sadly, lost her today, 1969, 47 years old, 123. I'm Ted. 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You won't believe your eyes. Clouds hanging around, rain and 21 today, a few clouds tonight, some fog. 14, sun and cloud, decent day tomorrow, 25, sunny, 26, Wednesday. It's 16 right now.
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Hey, this weekend at the beautiful Marble Arts Center in the fabulous metropolis of Tweed, the 25th annual Putnam County Spelling Bee Musical kicks off. 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

0: 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Ambrosia in there too. It's 151 in honor of Father's Day yesterday. Happy belated to everybody that celebrated, granddads as well. I have got a dad joke from the 20 best dad jokes list, and I use the term loosely, all right? A bona fide dad joke. Are you ready? I used to be a baker, but I moved on because I couldn't make enough dough.
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0: 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CJBQ's radar weather, rainy, cloudy the remainder of today, partly cloudy, foggy tonight, 14. Sun and cloud, 25 tomorrow, sunny and 26 Wednesday. Nice, huh? Right now it's 16. 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

0: All right, about 2:04 news coming up. We'll check weather and sports for you as well. 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
1: Let's guarantee that.
0: All right, thank God. Oh, my Lord.

0: Good afternoon, it's 2 o'clock. Cloudy today, risk of showers, and a high of 21. Right now, it's 16 degrees. I'm Alan Michael Steele with your CJBQ News Update. 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
0: Larry Rollins, deputy mayor of Madoc, has officially resigned from his position, effective immediately. Rollins had been elected to the role of deputy mayor during the last municipal election. However, it was recently discovered that he had not filed his 2022 election report as required under the Municipal Act. While council deferred the decision to remove him from the position pending a review, Rollins decided to resign over concerns that the ongoing legal questions would have a negative impact on the community. Rollins has not given up his plans to run for mayor in this year's election, despite resigning from the deputy mayor's chair. Ahead of Toronto's municipal election this October, community land trusts are urging mayoral and council candidates to double funding for the city's multi-unit residential acquisition program. The nonprofit groups argue that expanding the program to $200 million will allow them to preserve 4,000 at-risk rental units over 4 years. That would secure permanently affordable housing faster and cheaper than building new structures. Additionally, the groups are calling for the approval and funding of a proposed cultural districts program designed to protect communities facing gentrification and displacement. Investigators in Katy, Texas are looking at a Tesla's autopilot feature after the vehicle crashed into a home, killing a 76-year-old woman.
3: The 44-year-old driver, Michael Butler, allegedly told deputies he was using his car's automated driving system. Now investigators are working to determine if that technology played a role. Back in 2023, Tesla recalled more than 2 million cars after regulators raised concern that the system did not adequately ensure drivers stayed attentive. The recall followed several crashes, including some fatal incidents linked to the technology.
0: A major infrastructure project in Prince Edward County is facing massive budget overruns due to unexpected underground challenges. Tomorrow, County Council will review a staff report requesting an additional $2.5 million to complete the Wellington Trunk Main and Sanitary Pumping Station projects. Unforeseen problems encountered by contractors Strong Brothers and Clearway Construction include unexpected rock formations, buried steel rails, and higher-than-expected groundwater infiltration. If approved, the extra funding will push the total cost of the project to over $31.1 million. The complete staff report with all the details can be found at quintynews.com. UK Prime Minister Keir Starmer announced he is resigning. Starmer's support within the ruling Labour Party plummeted following reports that he knew his ambassador to the United States had ties to convicted sex offender Jeffrey Epstein. In remarks this morning, Starmer listed what he said are his accomplishments as Prime Minister. He also said the question facing the party now is who should lead it into the future.
4: I have heard the answer of my parliamentary party to that question. And I accept that answer with good grace.
0: Starmer says he will remain caretaker prime minister until a successor is chosen. The Briar Fox Golf Club is getting a major upgrade thanks to a nearly $200,000 investment from the federal government's FedDev Ontario agency. The funding will be used to purchase new mowers and grounds maintenance equipment to enhance the course's overall condition. General Manager Augusta James says that the new machinery will help maintain the course for community members while continuing to build Briar Fox into a regional golfing destination. And that's the news. In sports, Dylan Cease gets the start for Toronto as the Blue Jays return to Rogers Center tonight for the opener of a 10-game homestand. The right-hander was tabbed to start yesterday, but the Blue Jays were rained out in Chicago. Toronto can get back to the .500 mark with a victory. Matthew Tkachuk and Brady Tkachuk are about to team up in Florida. The Panthers are sending 4 draft picks to the Ottawa Senators in exchange for Brady Tkachuk. The brothers have previously played together for the U.S. national team. One of the picks is 9th overall selection in the NHL draft this weekend. Toronto visits Atlanta tonight in one of four games on the WNBA schedule. The Tempo will look to rebound after dropping a 25-point decision to the Dream earlier this month. Elsewhere, Chicago visits Connecticut, Indiana hosts Phoenix, and Dallas plays at Seattle. CJBQ Radar Weather. Cloudy today, risk of showers, and a high of 21. Looking at tonight, partly cloudy with some fog patches developing, low of 14. Tomorrow, a mix of sun and cloud, high of 25. Right now, it's 16 degrees. 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

good afternoon. Away we go. It is time to rock and roll on 800 CJBQ with good sounds from the 50s, 60s, early 70s just for you all afternoon long. Thanks for hanging around with me. And here we go with the new Christy Minstrels to start us off. It's Green Green on 800 CJBQ.

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0: 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Well, well, well. Another kind of dreary day out there today, and more of that expected. Partly cloudy skies tonight, chance of showers, fog patches overnight down to 13 degrees. The sun will shine tomorrow, a few clouds maybe a little later in the day with a high of 25. Not bad at all. Same story for Wednesday, sunny and 25 degrees. Right now, it's 17.
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0: see that she's mine. Dave Clark, 564 on 800 CJBQ. It is 2:39. Music in the Park in Wellington. They're getting set to go tomorrow night for another show. Weather looks good, and the Bill Wood Trio will be entertaining right there in the middle of the town in Wellington. Head over there for 6:30 showtime. Barbecue will be on with hot dogs by the lake there, and bring along a lawn chair. Music in the Park in Wellington tomorrow night.
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0: But my way was dark at night. It would shine as bright as light when I was trying to get to you.
1: Trying to get to you, Elvis, on 800-CJBQ. We'll hear from the King again this afternoon later on when we count down our top five at five after the news at five today. Elvis will figure into our top five as we go back to this day in 1957. That was a big year for the King, no doubt about it.
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1: He could do no wrong that year. Partly cloudy skies tonight, down to 13 degrees. Sunshine tomorrow. A few clouds around too, but a beautiful day with a high of 25. That's about where we should be for this time of year. And then the same thing for Wednesday, sunny and 25. We'll take it. Right now, kind of dreary out there, a few raindrops here and there. Right now, 17 downtown.
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0: Good afternoon, it's 3 o'clock. Cloudy today, risk of showers, and a high of 21. Right now, it's 16 degrees. I'm Alan Michael Steele with your CJBQ News Update. 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
0: Kingston could get added to the future high-speed rail line from Toronto to Quebec City. The federal government says it's directed the Crown Corporation overseeing the project to consider a stop in the city. The announcement today comes as the project faces pushback from farmers and rural residents along the proposed route, who fear it could limit road access and divide up farmland. Construction on the first leg between Ottawa and Montreal is expected to begin in 2029 or 2030. Unforeseen and serious problems have added considerable cost to the Wellington Trunk main and sanitary pumping station projects. Here's Tim Durkin with the details.
4: Tomorrow at its regular meeting, Prince Edward Council will see a staff report asking for an additional $2.5 million to complete the work, bringing the cost to over $31 million. Strong Brothers and Clearway Construction, the companies doing the work, came into issues with rock formations that were different from the geological studies. There was parts of steel rail and higher than expected groundwater infiltration during underground work. You could see the entire staff report at quinnynews.com. Tim Durkin for Quinny News.
0: The local media landscape is shifting once again as a longtime regional staple prepares to exit the print world. This Thursday, June 25th, will mark the final print edition of the Community Press weekly newspaper arriving in local mailboxes. Parent company Post Media is shutting down all of its Eastern Ontario print weeklies on that date, though the Community Press will continue publishing coverage online. The newspaper has served the wider Quinte region, including Stirling and Campbellford, in various forms since the 1970s. Post Media says the transition to digital only will impact roughly 50 full-time and 200 part-time positions tied to its flyer distribution network. The Trump administration today saying progress is being made in the negotiations with Iran. The U.S. government issuing a waiver today to sanctions on Iran oil, which is a controversial part of the deal. Here's ABC's Olivia Rubin with the details.
5: The State Department issuing that waiver means essentially that Iran is now free to sell that oil. And it's a move that makes good on one of the promises President Trump gave Iran in that MOU. And it is part of the criticism that President Trump has faced because of this deal, including from some within his own party, because it's going to allow Iran to essentially start making billions of dollars immediately.
0: A pair of people are facing several charges after an overnight traffic stop in Prince Edward County. On Saturday, shortly before midnight, an officer with Prince Edward County OPP conducted a traffic stop on County Road 1 after his automatic license plate reader alerted that the registered owner of a vehicle was a suspended driver. During the investigation, officers confirmed that the driver was operating a motor vehicle while suspended. The driver also showed signs consistent with impairment. The driver was arrested and transported to the detachment for further testing. During the investigation, officers also found and seized a quantity of a suspected Schedule 1 substance. Both the driver and a passenger are facing charges. A full list of those charges can be found at quintynews.com. And that's the news. In sports, Dylan Cease gets the start for Toronto as the Blue Jays return to Rogers Centre tonight for the opener of a 10-game homestand. The right-hander was tabbed to start yesterday, but the Blue Jays were rained out in Chicago. Toronto can get back to the .500 mark with a victory. Matthew Tkachuk and Brady Tkachuk are about to team up in Florida. The Panthers are sending four draft picks to the Ottawa Senators in exchange for Brady Tkachuk. The brothers have previously played together for a U.S. national team. One of the picks is ninth overall selection in the NHL draft this weekend. Toronto visits Atlanta tonight in one of four games on the WNBA schedule. The Tempo will look to rebound after dropping a 25-point decision to the Dream earlier this month. Elsewhere, Chicago visits Connecticut, Indiana hosts Phoenix, and Dallas plays at Seattle. CJBQ Radar Weather. Cloudy today, risk of showers, and a high of 21. Looking at tonight, partly cloudy with some fog patches developing, low of 14. Tomorrow, a mix of sun and cloud, high of 25. Right now, it's 16 degrees. And remember, you can get the latest news anytime at quintynews.com. 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

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We're going to play Name That Tune in a couple of minutes. Give away a Montana Ski Certificate. Get ready for that. Here's Tommy Rowe, Sheila on CJBQ. 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
0: Partly cloudy tonight, down to 13 with some fog patches overnight tonight. Sunshine tomorrow, nice day though, with a high of 25 degrees. Down to 12 tomorrow night, clear skies, and another 25 degree day on Wednesday with plenty of sunshine right now. 17's all we can muster here this afternoon at the harbor. A little chilly for this time of year. It is time to play Name That Tune, and look who it is, John Goodvoice. Hello, John.
2: Good afternoon. Happy Monday to you, Freddie Vet.
0: Happy Monday to you, John Goodvoice. Go ahead. Tell us all about this wonderful contest.
2: Well, you know, Freddie, it's called Name That Tune, and you name the tune, and you win.
0: All right. Well, I guess that's right. That's what you do. You name the tune, you win. And what do they win, John?
2: Well, a $20 gift certificate to Montana's Restaurant, Freddie. $20 for Montana's up there on Bell Boulevard. Fine establishment here in town.
0: Okay, let's get to it. Today's clue I have for Name That Tune is very, very short. It's only, let me just check it again here, it's 1.1 second long. So that's not a lot of time to listen here. You got to listen fast, I guess, is the idea. Listen very carefully. 969-1545. Here is your 1.1 second clue. Listen close. Oh. I know it's only 1.1 second, but I think that's an easy one today. 969-1545. Name that tune and win.
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0: Name That Tune is the game, and here's that short clue again. It's short, but it's easy today, I think. 969-1545. 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
13: Hi, it's Dan Campbell from Wellington.
0: What do you think? What is that?
13: Brown-eyed girl.
0: That's it. Of course it is. Very good. You're off to Montana's. 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
1: CJBQ, radar weather.
0: Oh, weather fairy, come on in here. Hey, Brady.
2: Good afternoon.
0: Thanks for the forecast here. Well, yes, I see he was wearing rubber boots. Did you see that? Yeah, he was wearing his rubbers. Yes, he was. Not surprisingly, clouds tonight, maybe a shower around and a low of 12 degrees. That means, I was just checking in on our Facebook page here, and I looked up Napanee Cruise Night, which is usually Monday night. They've decided to cancel their cruise night at Napanee tonight because of that kind of damp forecast. Mix of sun and cloud tomorrow with a high of 26, down to 13 tomorrow night, and sunshine with 25 for midweek Wednesday. Right now, 17 degrees in downtown Belleville.
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0: Good afternoon. It's 4 o'clock. Partly cloudy this evening with some fog developing and a low of 14. Right now it's 17 degrees. I'm Alan Michael Steele with your CJBQ News Update. 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
4: Ta-da!
0: Larry Rollins, Deputy Mayor of Madoc, has officially resigned from his position. The resignation is effective immediately following the recent discovery that he hadn't submitted required elections paperwork after his election in the 2022 municipal elections. While Madoc Council deferred a decision to have him removed as Deputy Mayor pending an investigation, Rollins said in a statement that he felt the ongoing legal questions would cause problems for the community and opted to step down. While he has resigned as Deputy Mayor, Rollins has not given up his plans to run for mayor in this year's election. A CIBC economist expects the Bank of Canada won't lose its cool over a recent spike in inflation. Statistics Canada says annual inflation rose to 3.2% in May, the first time inflation has left the central bank's target range of 1 to 3% since 2023. CIBC senior economist Andrew Grantham says that recent price hikes are driven mainly by the higher cost of gasoline from the war in Iran, but also underlying inflation was cooling heading into the conflict, and he says that should reassure monetary policymakers.
6: And so that would give them comfort that core measures of inflation will decelerate again. So we see no change from the Bank of Canada either at the next meeting or throughout the remainder of 2026.
0: Food inflation continues to stubbornly rise, with items like tomatoes seeing double-digit annual price hikes at the grocery store in May. Canada is looking to build up to 10 new nuclear reactors over the next 15 years. The new national strategy for nuclear power also includes selling CANDU reactors to more countries and doubling uranium exports. Energy Minister Tim Hodgson says there is no credible plan for Canada to become an energy superpower without building on one of the country's strongest energy advantages. The federal government is looking to double the capacity of Canada's electrical grid by 2050. The Manitoba government is looking at introducing legislation that would mandate unit pricing and how it can support a grocery store in downtown Winnipeg following the release of a new study aimed at finding new ways to keep groceries affordable. The study analyzed grocery pricing in the province as well as a number of industry policies. Finance Minister Adrian Salah says that it will continue looking at other ways to reduce grocery bills.
7: Government can't do everything, but we're pulling all the levers that we have available to us right now to reduce your grocery bill.
0: The most recent figures from Statistics Canada released today show Manitoba has the third highest inflation rate among provinces in May compared to April. The Briar Fox Golf Club is getting a major upgrade thanks to nearly $200,000 investment from the federal government's FedDev Ontario agency. The funding will be used to purchase new mowers and grounds maintenance equipment to enhance the course's overall condition. General Manager Augusta James says the new machinery will help maintain the course for community members while also continuing to build Briar Fox into a regional golfing destination. And that's the news. In sports, Dylan Cease gets the start for Toronto as the Blue Jays return to Rogers Centre tonight for the opener of a 10-game homestand. The right-hander was tabbed to start yesterday, but the Blue Jays were rained out in Chicago. Toronto can get back to the .500 mark with a victory. Matthew Tkachuk and Brady Tkachuk are about to team up in Florida. The Panthers are sending four draft picks to the Ottawa Senators in exchange for Brady Tkachuk. The brothers have previously played together for the U.S. national team. One of the picks is ninth overall selection in the NHL draft this weekend. Toronto visits Atlanta tonight in one of four games on the WNBA schedule. The Tempo will look to rebound after dropping a 25-point decision to the Dream earlier this month. Elsewhere, Chicago visits Connecticut, Indiana hosts Phoenix, and Dallas plays at Seattle. CJBQ radar weather. Partly cloudy tonight with some fog developing, low of 14. Tomorrow, a mix of sun and cloud with a high of 25. And on Wednesday, sunny with a high of 26. Right now, it's 17 degrees. 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
8: Good afternoon. It's a clear drive on the 401 in both directions. I'm not seeing any issues on Belleville and Trenton streets. Highway 62, we just have that ongoing road work slowing things down from Preston to Seymour. But once you get past it, Highway 62 looks good. And Highway 49, I'm not seeing any major issues, just some volume near York Road, but then we're clear out towards Picton. Highway 2 just slows to Brand Street. 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With the latest traffic, I'm Antonia Altabonte.
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1, 2, 3 o'clock, 4 o'clock, rock. 5, 6, 7 o'clock, 8 o'clock, rock. 9, 10, 11 o'clock, 12 o'clock, rock, we're gonna rock.

0: was the song that started it all. Bill Haley and his comments on 800-CJBQ. Rock around the clock. 421 Canada Day coming up next week. My goodness, just around the corner. If you're over in Quinte West, of course, you can head to Centennial Park. All sorts of activities there beginning at 8 in the morning. You can have your breakfast with the Trenton Lions Club. They're serving up breakfast from their food truck in the morning and then switching over to all the barbecue favorites around lunchtime. And then, let's see, car show, vendor village, bubble soccer, not sure what that is, inflatable hockey, not sure what that is either. And, of course, fireworks will end off the day for Canada Day over in Quinte West. I will be in the big town of Harrowsmith, Ontario. If you don't know where that is, that's... northwest of Kingston, best way to describe that. Anyway, we'll be in Harrowsmith with the Plowboys playing good country music, I think around 5 o'clock on Canada Day. Can't wait to visit Harrowsmith. I don't think I've ever been there, so I'm looking forward to that on the 1st of July.
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0: 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How are you?
3: Freddie Ben, I'm doing just fine. How about you?
0: Not bad. Bit of a dreary start to the week, I'm afraid, but here we are anyway. The cloud cover this afternoon.
3: Yeah, indeed. You know, we're in this, in this pattern still where we can't lock into any sustained summer sun and heat. You know, we have some nice days and then some rainy days. And today we're on the edge of a big rainmaker down in New York, just grazing us with a lot of clouds, just a spot of rain. Its departure, though, will pave the way for pleasant weather tomorrow and Wednesday. And with enough sun, we'll get up to more seasonable and reasonable conditions. The normal high is 25 today. But the next front's already on the docket. It'll bring showers and thunder Thursday, cooler air in its wake. Then next week, I think we may start to tap it as a summer heat. Again, not everybody wants the summer heat, but those who do, it's been frustrating. And I think next week has the potential to produce several days where it's pretty toasty, where those pools and cottages on the water will be appreciated, perhaps. In the meantime, for the short term, a lot of cloud cover, a spot of rain, a little drizzle, a sprinkle this evening, and the clouds break overnight. We drop to a low of 14. Tomorrow, it's a mix of sun and cloud, a high of 25. And it's a nice day Wednesday, ample sunshine, high of 26. Again, showers and rumbles are back then for Thursday. Ready?
0: And I see the waters really come up here over the weekend down at the harbor, looking across the way here. It's kind of touching the bottom of the docks where it's usually not quite that close to the bottom. So we've seen the water.
3: The lake's been high, and it's been high. It's been on the higher side. And, that's partly the weather. It's partly the International Joint Commission and how they regulate the level, which they do to some extent. Yeah. But it has been running above average now, gosh, for at least a couple of months. I'm told the experts tell us, it's reached its peak in terms of proximity to records versus average, and that it'll start to slowly come down. I'm hoping that they're right. They control it partly, so it's not something I can predict because they partly control it.
0: Right.
3: So
0: that's right.
3: It's okay. What have they decided to do?
0: They got to pull that big plug down there in Cornwall. That's what they got to do.
3: Exactly.
0: All right. We'll leave it there and talk again tomorrow. Right now, right around now. Thanks a lot, Kevin. I appreciate it.
3: Thank you, Freddie.
0: Right now, 18 downtown.
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12: You might look at a cannabis edible and think, oh, how cute, that one's shaped like a gummy bear. 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God, my hands are enormous. How did these get through my sleeve?

0: Hold me, thrill me, kiss me. Mel Carter on 800-CJBQ. Well, after the news at 5, we have our top 5 at 5 countdown. And today I have a chum chart going back to this day in 1957. We'll count them down.
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0: 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Now for the day's top headlines.
1: Good afternoon. Partly cloudy tonight with some fog patches developing. Low of 14. Right now it's 17 degrees. I'm Alan Michael Steele with your CJBQ News Update. 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
1: Kingston could be added to the future high-speed rail line from Toronto to Quebec City. The federal government says it has directed the Crown Corporation overseeing the project to consider a stop in the city. The announcement today comes as the project faces pushback from farmers and rural residents along the proposed route, who fear it could limit road access and divide up farmland. Construction on the first leg between Ottawa and Montreal is expected to begin in 2029 or 2030. A pair of people are facing several charges after an overnight traffic stop in Prince Edward County. On Saturday, shortly before midnight, an officer with Prince Edward County OPP conducted a traffic stop on County Road 1 after an automated license plate reader alert indicated that the owner of the vehicle was a suspended driver. During the investigation, officers confirmed that the driver was operating a motor vehicle while suspended. The driver also displayed signs of impairment. The driver was arrested and taken to the detachment for further testing. Officers also found and seized a quantity of suspected Schedule 1 substance during the investigation. Both the driver and the passenger are facing charges. A full list of those charges can be found at quintynews.com. Prince Edward County Council could vote itself a pay raise at its regular meeting tomorrow. Here's Alana Cameron with more.
5: Council had asked for a consultant's report on how its current remuneration compares to other municipalities. A comparison of 19 similar municipalities showed council's pay rate as being in the middle of the pack. However, the county is a single-tier municipality, and when compared with others in that category, mayor and council's remuneration is very low. The report provides council with several options, including keeping things as they are. Alana Cameron, Quinty News.
1: Northumberland OPP are investigating an assault that occurred in Trent Hills. On June 5th, at approximately 7:30 p.m., police received a report of an assault in the area of Front Street North in Campbellford. The complainant said that the person responsible had proceeded into a nearby commercial premises following the incident, but officers were not able to find the individual. Injuries are not believed to be serious. However, the OPP is seeking to identify two people of interest. Anyone with information is asked to contact the Campbellford detachment. Photos of the people of interest can be found at quintynews.com. Montreal's police chief says three people are dead, including a police officer and a civilian, after a suspect started shooting at a hotel in the Côte des Neiges district. Fady Gader says that a second officer was also seriously injured in the shooting, but is in stable condition.
6: It's a very, very sad day. It's a nightmare. But we have to be solid.
1: He says the suspect was armed with a long gun and was killed, adding that police do not think there is a second suspect. Canada is looking to build up to 10 new nuclear reactors over the next 15 years, sell CANDU reactors to more countries, and double uranium exports.
7: Those are some of the highlights from the federal government's new national nuclear strategy unveiled today. The plan calls for construction to start on two new large-scale reactors by 2035, for five more to be planned or under development by 2040, and for at least one reactor to be under construction outside of Ontario by 2035. Right now, Canada has four nuclear power plants across Ontario and New Brunswick, which generates about 15% of the country's power supply. Government officials said at a technical briefing the build-out could cost more than $100 billion, but there are no details on how the government would pay for its plan. Nick Murray, The Canadian Press, Ottawa.
1: British Columbia is taking aim at some of the province's worst repeat offenders for street disorder and retail crime. Public Safety Minister Nina Krieger has announced a two-year, $16 million effort to follow 420 people. Police have said that a small number of people cause a disproportionate amount of property crime. The new program builds on pilot projects in Kelowna, Nanaimo, and Nelson, British Columbia, targeting repeat violent offenders. A new provincial grocery study has the Manitoba government looking at introducing legislation to mandate unit pricing. The study was promised in last November's NDP government throne speech and analyzed grocery pricing in the province as well as a number of industry policies. Finance Minister Adrian Salah says that the legislation would require grocers to establish standardized unit pricing requirements so consumers can make more informed purchasing decisions.
8: This is about ensuring that Manitoban consumers can get as much information as they need to make the best decisions to help them lower their costs, and will help them to make better shopping decisions and determine where they ultimately make that purchase.
1: He would not say when this legislation would be presented. Days of heavy rainfall have led to localized flooding in and around Alberta's capital city. The city of Edmonton has asked residents to limit showers and baths, delay their laundry and dishwasher use, as wastewater systems are operating over capacity. Utilities provider EPCOR says it received more than 600 calls about flooding. Environment Canada says up to 110 millimeters of rain fell in the Edmonton area as of yesterday evening, and more rain is in the forecast. Statistics Canada's latest inflation figures for May show how the impacts from the war in Iran were spreading beyond the gas pumps. The annual rate of inflation rose to 3.2% in May, the first time inflation has topped 3% since 2023. Higher gas prices were the main force driving inflation higher, but so were travel, tours, and air transportation. CIBC senior economist Andrew Grantham says that fuel surcharges from airlines are likely to keep inflation sticky over the summer months.
9: Those are input at the time the flight is taken and not the time the fare is purchased. And so people who purchased their summer vacation plans a couple of months ago and had to pay those higher prices with the jet fuel surcharges, those still haven't entered into the inflation figures.
1: Grantham says May likely marked the peak for headline inflation, with global oil prices already falling off their spring highs. The Trump administration today is saying that progress is being made in the negotiations with Iran. The U.S. government is issuing a waiver to sanctions on Iranian oil, which is a controversial part of the deal. Here's ABC's Olivia Rubin with the details.
10: The State Department issuing that waiver means essentially that Iran is now free to sell that oil, and it's a move that makes good on one of the promises President Trump gave Iran in that MOU. And it is part of the criticism that President Trump has faced because of this deal, including from some within his own party, because it's going to allow Iran to essentially start making billions of dollars immediately.
1: A national cannabis lobby group representing licensed producers and processors is suspending its operations. The Cannabis Council of Canada says the decision reflects industry headwinds from financial pressures, complex regulations, and the illicit market. President Paul McCarthy says that the organization represents businesses generating billions of dollars in revenue, but the majority are unprofitable. He blames that lack of profitability on illicit producers eating up market share while driving down prices. And that's the news. In sports, Ottawa Senators general manager Steve Steo says captain Brady Tkachuk requested a trade before the team dealt him to the Florida Panthers. The blockbuster deal sent the 25-year-old winger to Florida to join his older brother Matthew in exchange for four draft picks, including the 9th and 25th overall selections this year. At 38 years old, Lionel Messi is arguably playing the best soccer of his storied career. Messi scored both goals as defending champion Argentina downed Austria 2-0 in World Cup action this afternoon in Dallas. Messi has 5 goals in 2 games at this tournament and a record 18 over his 6 World Cup appearances. The Toronto Blue Jays are back home to start a 3-game series with the Houston Astros. Toronto won 4 of 5 games of a recent road swing against Boston and the Chicago Cubs. Blue Jays ace Dylan Cease is scheduled to start for the Jays, who can even their record at 39-39 with a win. There's a surprise leader in fan voting for the 2026 MLB All-Star Game. Toronto second baseman Ernie Clement leads all American League players with over 2 million votes. Clement has a .292 average with 7 homers and 28 runs batted in over 75 games. Carey Price and Patrice Bergeron highlight the Hockey Hall of Fame's class of 2026. Price started with the Montreal Canadiens for 15 seasons, leading them to a Stanley Cup final appearance in 2022. Bergeron suited up in 19 campaigns for the Boston Bruins and helped them win the Cup in 2011. CJBQ Radar Weather. Partly cloudy tonight with some fog developing, low of 14. Tomorrow, a mix of sun and cloud with a high of 25. And on Wednesday, sunny with a high of 26. Right now, it's 17 degrees. 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

Whatever's around. Whatever's around. Just laying around. Yep. The Amish are around. I think lots of horses around to go. Okay. Good to know. Wow. Kind of sorry I asked. It's time for a look at our top five at five. Today we go back to this day in 1957 for a look at the charts. Song number five, the Everly Brothers, Bye Bye Love on CJBQ.

Love Letters in the Sand with Pat Boone on 800-CJBQ. A number one hit for him at number four on our countdown on this very day. But eventually, that was a chart topper that spent 5 weeks on top for Pat Boone. Up to number three we go. We heard him earlier in the program today. His fourth number one of 1957. It was number one on all the charts, country, R&B, pop, and on this day it says at number three for Elvis Presley, Let Me Be Your Teddy Bear on 800-CJBQ.

0: not for me to say. Johnny Mathis on 800 CJBQ. That song came from a movie. You've probably forgotten about the movie. It was called Lizzie, starring Eleanor Parker, 1957. It's not for me to say. Number two. We'll get to number one in just a moment.
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0: Let's recap top five at five for this day in 1957. Song number five on our chum chart. By the way, it's a chum chart today. Everly Brothers, Bye Bye Love. At number four, Love Letters in the Sand with Pat Boone. Elvis Presley, number three, with Let Me Be Your Teddy Bear. And at number two in the charts on this day in 1957, Johnny Mathis, It's Not For Me to Say. At number one, it's the last hit record by a big band, ending the big band era on the charts. It's the Jimmy Dorsey Orchestra. So Rare on 800 CJBQ.

0: Spend the Night Together. Rolling Stones, there they are, back in, 66 or so, and here they are all this time later. If you're doing the math on that, that's 60 years. 60 years ago, I know, and here they are. They're about to release another album in 2026. Foreign Tongues about to come out. New Stones music on the way. How about that,
1: 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CJBQ, radar weather.
0: Clouds tonight, down to 12 degrees overnight. Some sun and cloud tomorrow, high of 26. Partly cloudy tomorrow night, clearing after midnight down to 13. And a nice day Wednesday. Plenty of sunshine with a high of 25. Right now, it's 17.
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0: Maybe I Love You, Ronettes on 800-CJBQ. Coming up this Wednesday night over at the Lions Pavilion, Concerts on the Bay continues. Deja Vu will be taking the stage with, all sorts of great rock and roll from the female side of things, from the 50s right through to the 70s. That's 6:30 start time Wednesday night here at Zwick's.
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0: Good afternoon, it's 6 o'clock. Partly cloudy tonight with some fog patches developing, low of 14, right now it's 17 degrees. I'm Alan Michael Steele with your CJBQ News Update. Madoc's Deputy Mayor Larry Rollins has officially resigned from his position, effective immediately. In a prepared statement, Rollins said he was honored to have served this community.
1: This decision has not been made lightly. I have always acted honestly, in good faith, and in the best interests of my community. I have been privileged to serve.
0: Rollins had been elected to the role of deputy mayor in the last municipal election. However, it was recently discovered that he had not filed all of his required paperwork for the 2022 election required under the Municipal Act. While council deferred a decision to declare the position vacant pending a review, Rollins decided to resign over concerns that the ongoing legal questions would have a negative impact on the community. While he has resigned as deputy mayor, Rollins has not given up his plans to run for mayor in this year's election. A pair of people are facing several charges after an overnight traffic stop in Prince Edward County. On Saturday, shortly before midnight, an officer with Prince Edward County OPP conducted a traffic stop on County Road 1 after an automated license plate reader alert indicated the registered owner of the vehicle was a suspended driver. During the investigation, officers confirmed the driver was operating a motor vehicle while under suspension. The driver also displayed signs consistent with impairment. That driver was arrested and taken to the detachment for further testing. Officers also found and seized a quantity of a suspected Schedule 1 substance during their investigation. Both the driver and the passenger are facing charges. A full list of those charges can be found at quintynews.com. Experts say Canada's new fleet of submarines will be able to strike land targets. The federal government is expected to soon name its preferred bidder for a contract to build a modern fleet of submarines. Both South Korea's Hanwha Oceans and Germany's TKMS offer subs that can launch missiles at land targets from their torpedo tubes. Hanwha's sub also has an added ability to vertically launch ballistic missiles. Conservative leader Pierre Poilievre says he isn't sold on Canada's new nuclear strategy. He says an announcement won't build anything. Energy Minister Tim Hodgson says Canada is looking to build up to 10 new nuclear reactors over the next 15 years. The new reactors could cost up to $100 billion, but the strategy does not say how Canada would pay for them. A CIBC economist expects the Bank of Canada won't lose its cool over a recent spike of inflation. Statistics Canada says the annual inflation rose to 3.2% in May, the first time inflation has left the central bank's target range of 1-3% since 2023. CIBC senior economist Andrew Grantham says that recent price hikes are driven mainly by the higher cost of gasoline from the war in Iran, but underlying inflation was cooling heading into the conflict and says that should reassure monetary policymakers.
2: And so that would give them comfort that core measures of inflation will decelerate again. So we see no change from the Bank of Canada either at the next meeting or throughout the remainder of 2026.
0: Food inflation continues to stubbornly rise, with items like tomatoes seeing double-digit annual price hikes at the grocery store in May. National Guard members and U.S. Park Police are patrolling the Lincoln Memorial Reflecting Pool. The Trump administration faces a self-imposed July 4th deadline to fix problems from a renovation before the nation's 250th anniversary. The patrols follow Trump's claim of multiple arrests for damage to the pool's liner. He confirmed the pool may need draining again for repairs. The timeline for repairs remains unclear. Contractors have been using chemicals to combat algae, which has plagued the pool for years. Trump blamed the problems on sick, deranged people, but hasn't substantiated those claims. The Park Police haven't confirmed the number of arrests. And that's the news. In sports, Dylan Cease gets the start for Toronto as the Blue Jays return to Rogers Centre tonight for the opener of a 10-game homestand. The right-hander was tabbed to start yesterday, but the Blue Jays were rained out in Chicago. Toronto can get back to the .500 mark with a victory. Matthew Tkachuk and Brady Tkachuk are about to team up in Florida. The Panthers are sending four draft picks to the Ottawa Senators in exchange for Brady Tkachuk. The brothers have previously played together for the U.S. national team. One of the picks is ninth overall selection in the NHL draft this weekend. Toronto visits Atlanta tonight in one of four games on the WNBA schedule. The Tempo will look to rebound after dropping a 25-point decision to the Dream earlier this month. Elsewhere, Chicago visits Connecticut, Indiana hosts Phoenix, and Dallas plays at Seattle. CJBQ radar weather. Partly cloudy tonight with some fog developing, low of 14. Tomorrow, a mix of sun and cloud with a high of 25. And on Wednesday, sunny with a high of 26. Right now, it's 17 degrees. 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
10: Is fentanyl in the drugs you're taking? Fentanyl is an extremely potent synthetic opiate prescribed by doctors for patients with acute and chronic pain. It is roughly 100 times stronger than morphine and about 40 times more potent than heroin. Fentanyl is being mixed into or disguised by dealers as other popular but illegal drugs, and people are dying. I'm Deputy Commissioner Rick Barnum of the Ontario Provincial Police. Please think twice and don't take the risk.
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0: I say.
2: Rock, a good way to mess around and fall in love. Brooke Benton, Dinah Washington on CJBQ. Here's Tom Jones.

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0: Clouds tonight, still a chance of showers, down to 12 degrees. Some sun and cloud tomorrow, a better day with a high of 26 degrees. Partly cloudy tomorrow night, 13. And a nice day Wednesday, 25, plenty of sunshine. Right now, 17.
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0: absolutely right. There's Five Man Electrical Band on CJBQ. That's all my time. Thank you so much for listening. I'll be back tomorrow after 2 to rock and roll with you right here on CJBQ. Until then, remember, we all tell you to get down night. Twice be nice, very nice. Board more, board nice. I'll all hang out. Drake, Zabby, Broken Glass, L. 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
2: From the National Newsroom of the Canadian Press, I'm Jason White. A shooting at a Montreal hotel has left 3 people dead, including a police officer. Police Chief Adi Daguerre says the suspect was armed with a long gun and was killed.
3: I'm hoping we're going to find out what was his motive, but we don't know yet.
2: He did not release any identities of those who were killed. He says a second police officer was seriously injured in the shooting, but is now in stable condition. Canada is looking to build up to 10 new nuclear reactors over the next 15 years, sell more CANDU reactors to other countries, and double Canada's uranium exports. Energy Minister Tim Hodgson released a new national strategy for nuclear power today, as Ottawa looks to double the country's electrical grid capacity by 2050. Days of heavy rainfall has led to localized flooding in and around Alberta's capital. The city of Edmonton has even asked residents to limit showers and baths, delay their laundry and dishwasher use, as wastewater systems are over capacity. Environment Canada says up to 110 millimeters of rain fell in the Edmonton area as of yesterday, and more rain is in the forecast. Inflation has hit its highest level since 2023. Statistics Canada says the annual rate of inflation jumped to 3.2% in May, up from 2.8% in April. Meanwhile, Manitoba's government's looking at legislation to mandate unit pricing in grocery stores. A new study aimed at finding new ways to keep food affordable analyzed pricing and a number of grocery industry policies. Manitoba Finance Minister Adrian Sala says the government will also look at supporting a grocery store in downtown Winnipeg.
4: Government can't do everything, but we're pulling all the levers that we have available to us right now to reduce your grocery bill.
2: Today's inflation data shows Manitoba has the third highest inflation rate among provinces in May compared to April. A workplace expert says hosting watch parties for the FIFA World Cup can bring a boost to office morale. But Mike Schickman with Robert Half says it's important to set clear expectations to prevent too much disruption.
5: When leaders model that balance, employees ultimately follow. So it's really crucial that you as an employer, as a leader, you kind of set that tone and lead by example.
2: He says that balance can let employees enjoy the moment while maintaining productivity. Legendary music producer Clive Davis has died.
6: Clive Davis died from an age-related illness, according to a statement from his family. Seen as one of the most influential music producers in history, Davis got his start in the industry as a lawyer at Columbia Records. Eventually coming to shepherd the careers of music greats like Whitney Houston, Bruce Springsteen, and Simon & Garfunkel. And here's to you, Mrs. Robinson. Clive Davis was 94. Mike Dubusky, ABC News.
2: This is the Canadian Press. In sports, the Toronto Blue Jays are on home turf tonight, starting a 3-game series with the Houston Astros. Dylan Cease gets the start for the Jays. Ottawa Senators general manager Steve Staios says captain Brady Tkachuk asked for a trade before the team dealt him to the Florida Panthers. Ottawa gets 4 draft picks this year in return. Carey Price and Patrice Bergeron highlight the Hockey Hall of Fame's class of 2026. Price starred with the Montreal Canadiens for 15 seasons. Canada's Moise Bambido could be in the World Cup starting lineup Wednesday when Canada's team takes on Switzerland in Vancouver. He says making his World Cup debut last week against Qatar was a special moment.
7: You dream about that day especially, and you recognize that all your hard work paid off.
2: Bambido broke his leg in October while playing in France, and there were questions over whether he'd be healthy enough this summer to play in the World Cup. From the Canadian Press, I'm Jason White.
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0: Cloudy tonight, 40% chance of showers and a low of 12 degrees. Mix of sun and cloud tomorrow with a high of 26. Partly cloudy tomorrow night, down to 13. And sunshine on Wednesday with a high of 25.
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18: My name is John Tesh. This is Intelligence for Your Life. Please make sure you are signed up for that Intelligence for Your Life Daily Life Hacks newsletter, Life Hacks. You can do that on my website. It's Tesh.com. Question, are you like me? You forgot details in your company presentation, or you had spinach in your teeth for your entire date? If you want to bounce back from a setback, and I can come up with many of those for me that have happened throughout my career, if it's a big setback or a small one, do this. Think of how you will view the incident 1 year from right now. So this comes from a study in the Journal of Personality and Social Psychology. People who did that, they felt less embarrassment. They recovered faster from mistakes, big and small, than those who only thought about how they'd feel about the incident in a week. That's because thinking long term, how you'll feel about it in a year, puts things into a more realistic perspective. So you can see that the embarrassment or mistake, it's momentary. Life will go on. Again, you have to practice this too, and I've had plenty of it. Again, to bounce back from a setback, think of how you will view the incident 1 year from now.
19: Intelligence for Your Life.
18: Coming up, with the average wedding now costing $36,000, more couples are saying I do on cruise ships, and a travel report says it's one of the fastest growing wedding trends.
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0: right, my intelligent friends, if you're watching what you eat but craving a specific food, try this tip from the Eat This, Not That guys. I love this tip. Allow yourself 100 discretionary calories every day to satisfy your cravings without getting completely off track. For example, 9 peanut M&Ms and a single Reese's peanut butter cup are both around 100 calories. I can do that. So enjoy a small treat today and know you can have more tomorrow. That way you won't feel completely deprived.
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Please keep those emails and phone calls coming. Much appreciated.

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